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0: Yes, $1 million could be coming your way. 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
0: And we think this morning Gabby actually worked something interesting out about her daughter, Olivia.
2: The thing about her putting her shoes on that really has me worried.
3: Right.
2: Every time she goes to do it, I'm like, there's a 50-50 chance she's going to get the right shoe in the right foot. But I don't know how she does it.
3: Right.
2: 100% of the time, she gets it wrong. 100%.
3: Right.
2: And so I look and I'm like, I don't understand. The stats don't allow for this.
3: Mm.
2: So are you doing it on purpose? And if so, why? And what does this say about your future?
3: It says she's a rebel.
2: I don't think she's a rebel.
3: Well, you can take the path that everyone else takes, or you can
2: make your own.
3: Yes.
2: And walk uncomfortably doing it.
3: It's not making your own. Like, people have made this same mistake historically.
0: So Olivia is on to big, incredible things in her life, but she's going to be uncomfortable about it. Say, investigative journalism at its finest. 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
1: Let's get the party started. 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

0: David Thames, it's your R&B Fridays here on Canberra's Hit 104.7. And this might be just speculation, but it's very, very exciting speculation from the one and only Rihanna.
1: People got triggered with that retired word. They were like, we're never getting an album now. Clearly, I'm here, clocked in.
2: I have been working on the album for so long that I kind of just like put all that stuff aside. Now I'm prepared. So I'm going to start. So don't, you know.
0: She was on stage with Jay-Z the other week. We maybe, I don't know. I have no news. I'm just loving what's going on the internet at the moment. Hey, her first ever single release. 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

0: Thankfully, I think it is almost obligatory now for us to play The Weeknd on your R&B Fridays, basically every R&B Fridays, so that you can head into the weekend the best way possible. Also, winning $1 million would lead to a great weekend, right?
1: This is Hits. Voice.
0: Yeah, you knew where I was going with that one. It's been half an hour, so I get to reveal who this hour's Million Dollar Voice was.
2: I do want to say, because, you know, now they're selling Air Force Ones already, like they're worn, and I don't know what trend that is.
0: A really big sneakerhead, it seems. It was none other than Nelly. Remember, all the Million Dollar Voices on R&B Fridays are artists we play on R&B Fridays. Your next shot to get yourself into the Millionaire's Lounge comes up this afternoon. So keep it locked here and hit 104.7 for the next Million Dollar Voice. But hey, the single, obviously, it's up next. Keep it locked here and hit.
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6: Yuma and good morning, I'm Hayden Becerra. There's fresh calls for the CIT CEO to step down or be dismissed by the board. It's after an inquiry called for Dr. Margot McNeil to be investigated by the Public Sector Standards Commissioner over concerns her so-called combative approach to inquiries about her appointment is inconsistent with public sector values. Independent MLA Thomas Emerson says it's the latest in a string of issues at the CIT's executive level.
7: Due process is important, but so too is the appropriate use of public funds and the integrity of our public institutions, and both of those things are being undermined by the CEO's ongoing tenure at CIT.
6: While the CIT board has also responded, saying it'll meet to discuss the findings and recommendations. Independent MLA Leanne Casley is seeking community feedback after publishing a discussion paper on the government's proposed coercive control reforms. She says it identifies a range of potential issues with the legislation, including the commencement date and the requirement for the prosecution to prove intent, oversights and arrangements. Ms. Casley says it's something the ACT government needs to get right.
8: We want to be careful of misidentification. There are a number of things in that discussion paper that highlight areas of concern where other jurisdictions have done things differently, and it's such an important bill and we want to get it right.
6: The Deputy Prime Minister says he believes Labor's gambling ad reforms strike the right balance. It comes as the federal government faces growing pressure to go further, including from some of its own MPs. Richard Miles telling the ABC, Labor will work with parties across the parliaments.
9: We feel that this is a set of reforms which strikes the balance. You can see in terms of the views that are out there, you'll see views saying that we've gone too far and views that we haven't gone far enough.
6: We're being encouraged to learn and recognise the signs of stroke as part of National Stroke Week. Canberra mum and nurse Melissa Cowrie was only 19 when she suffered a stroke, crediting her mum with saving her life by telling her to go straight to the hospital.
10: Definitely, she's my stroke, my fast hero. She, if I hadn't have listened to her advice, I don't know what would have happened.
6: There are around 6,400 survivors of stroke of all ages living in the ACT. And a local legend has been immortalised in Garema Place today. Stacia Dabrowski, otherwise known as Canberra's Soup Kitchen Lady, has had her new public artwork unveiled today.
11: She was wonderful and she saw the wonderful in people, and I hope that this sculpture operates as a beacon to take that idea into the future as well.
6: Sculptor Louise Cachet there.
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6: The Raiders' Tom Starling says the Green Machine are looking to right their wrongs from last week when they line up against the Knights at GIO Stadium on Sunday.
12: The second last home game of the year and last doubleheader, so looking forward to it, getting out in front of the home fans. Hopefully it's a nice sunny day out there.
6: The Raiders' women also at home, taking on the Broncos in the NRLW. Meanwhile, the Cowboys have bounced back from last week, beating the Titans 30-8 on the Gold Coast.
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0: 041-777-1047. 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

0: the party vibes that came along with the Men's World Cup is the latest from Shakira and Burna Boy on your R&B Fridays here on Canberra's Hit 104.7. And well, if you won $1 million, you could take yourself off to the next World Cup. 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
0: Truthfully, you could do whatever you want with the cash. 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

0: 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And well, I think there was a little SOS from our first player this morning of Alpha Bucks here when Rod and Gabby woke you up.
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2: Verb.
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3: Sorry.
2: I think you talked yourself out of it.
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2: You heard V and you went, no.
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4: 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You started hot with vibe. I thought that's the best answer of the day.
2: 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You vibe on a weekend.
4: That was
2: so
4: good.
2: A personality trait could have been vivacious or vocal.
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0: Paradise. It wraps up your R&B Friday's morning, which only means the weekend is obviously getting closer and closer and closer. This is DJ Konski Midday Mashup. 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
18: Yuma and good afternoon. I'm Hayden Becerra. Caught today for a 42-year-old Lynham man after allegedly headbutting a police officer yesterday. Police allege it happened when they arrested him after the man allegedly damaged a security screen door and threw a rock through a window of a Lynham home. The Deputy Prime Minister has rubbished claims the Labor Party is divided over migration. Home Affairs Minister Tony Burke

0: cancelled an appearance at the National Press Club this week over reports the party was split on policy over the issue. But Richard Marles has told Nine that's just not the case.
1: Look, that's not right. I mean, I've seen those reports. I don't know where they come from, but they're not right. Tony will be speaking to the National Press Club at the earliest opportunity. It's not unusual for dates to be moved around.
0: Pauline Hanson has slammed reports she used One Nation funds to pay for her London hotel while in the UK. The party leader taken to Facebook to write mainstream media published lies, claiming Channel 7 was originally going to cover the cost for her trip over due to interviewing her. A source told the Nine papers the hotel room was paid for even when she was in Italy with Gina Reinhart, but says Pauline did not use taxpayer money or funds from the Fire the Liar campaign. A major milestone for the ANU, with University House to reopen in a week's time after it was severely damaged in the 2020 hailstorm. Master of University House, Professor Peter Konovsky, says it cost a whopping $121 million to fix up.
2: The water permeated through the cracked tiles, took out the fire system, impacted on some of the woodwork and other features of the building. The whole building had to be gutted and then restored more or less from the ground up.
0: It reopens next Friday ahead of the uni's 80th anniversary celebrations. And a heads up that we might see some smoke in the capital today. ACT Parks and Conservation Services will be managing a prescribed ecological burn at Spring Valley Farm to reduce dense plant growth and support native flowers. They'll also be managing a cultural burn at the Jerrabomba Grasslands Nature Reserve to restore native vegetation.
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0: The Raiders are gearing up for their second last home game of the year and last doubleheader when they line up against the Knights at GIO Stadium on Sunday.
4: I know the boys are looking to right our wrongs from last week and put in a good performance.
0: The Green Machine's Tom Starling there. The Raiders women take on the Broncos first in the NRLW. And the Giants have named Toby Green on their extended squad ahead of their Sunday afternoon clash against the Suns at Marnica Oval. Having missed the last 2 weeks due to a quad injury, Green will be joined alongside Jake Riccardi and Connor Stone. The club's final side will be announced at 5 p.m. this afternoon.
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0: 041-777-1047. That is the number. You need to text your favourite pie in the ACT to Greg, though. You drive in to Canberra twice a week from Sydney to go to Mitchell Bakehouse.
3: They don't skimp on the filling, and the pastry's good.
0: I keep hearing that it is the pastry on a lot of pies that makes them the best.
3: Soggy, you don't like a soggy pie.
0: No.
3: You don't want to say that the bum falls out of it.
0: Very true. I was going to say, what makes good pastry to you? Is it flaky? Is it buttery?
3: You want the top of flaky.
0: Yes.
3: But then you want the base, the buttery side, yeah.
0: True. Okay, quid of a question. Do you add tomato sauce to the pie or is the pie standalone?
3: No, a good pie does not need tomato sauce. You taught the baker.
0: Yeah.
3: You taught the pie baker. Mm-hmm. They'll tell you that. A good pie does not need sauce.
0: I stand with you on that one, Greg. Get your votes through now. The best pie in the ACT, 041-777-1047. Voting lines close on Sunday evening, so you have all weekend if you're out like at a sporting event, something like that, to try some pies and let us know. Get voting, Canberra.
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0: talking about the beautiful day we are currently having here in the ACT. Blue skies, a little chilly, but a perfect R&B Fridays and lead up to your weekend. 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I know it sounds like a big thing, but actually, it's something that could happen to you next after the 1 o'clock news. 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

0: Echo. A liner man's in court today after allegedly headbutting a police officer and damaging a home yesterday, arvo. It's alleged the man damaged a security screen door and threw a large rock through a kitchen window after being told to leave a Lynham home. He's also accused of making threats towards police and headbutting an officer when they tried to arrest him. A major milestone for the ANU, with University House to reopen in a week's time after it was severely damaged in the 2020 hailstorm. Master of University House Professor Peter Konofsky says it cost a whopping $121 million to fix up.
1: The water permeated through the cracked tiles, took out the fire system, impacted on some of the woodwork and other features of the building. The whole building had to be gutted and then restored more or less from the ground up.
0: It reopens next Friday ahead of the uni's 80th anniversary celebrations. Richard Marles says the discussion around Labor's gambling ad reforms demonstrates the federal government has struck the right balance. It comes as some call for the reforms to be strengthened, including Labor MPs. The Deputy PM telling the ABC the reforms are strong enough.
2: You need to strike a balance, and we believe we've done that. But the point I would make is the one I just have, which is that in striking that balance, what we've brought forward is the strongest reforms to gambling advertising that have ever been put before the Parliament.
0: Aussie researchers have found Barbie dolls are finally ditching physically unattainable body standards. A 1996 study found the body proportion of a Barbie was literally impossible for a human. Now, Adelaide Uni experts say key proportions fall within a normal range, but are still below average. And no need to worry if you see some smoke around today. There's burn-offs at Spring Valley Farm and Jerrabomba Grasslands Nature Reserve.
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0: Checking sport, Raiders winger Jed Stewart says he knows it's an uphill battle as our guys try to keep their season alive in Sunday's home clash against the Knights.
4: Would rather be in there, solidified finals already, but we made our bet, I guess, so we got to lie in it and win the next four and hopefully play finals.
0: While North Queensland has jumped to seventh on the ladder after beating the Titans 30-8 on the Gold Coast last night.
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2: My favorite movies. Devil's Advocate. Al Pacino, Keanu Reeves, and it's all about vanity.
0: This is Mr. Movie Buff, Mr. Worldwide. He's going down, well, that's Kesha. It was Pitbull. Do you think the leader of the bold is going to win you $1 million? Hey, he could. Just keep it locked here and hit 104.7. 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Hey, Mr. Baldy himself is up next. 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

0: 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Well, up next after the 2 o'clock news, this artist dropped out in year 11, but she knew what she was going to do.
1: Would just be on GarageBand and YouTube. 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But I would, like, never leave my room, and then I started making music, and then my friend found me, and he started recording me in an actual studio, and he was amazing and, like, would work with me every single day, and then it just turned into this.
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1: Yuma, good afternoon. I'm Renee Bigacko. A 41-year-old woman has lost her license for 3 months after she was allegedly caught drink driving in Gungahlin with 3 kids in the car earlier this week. Police say she blew .329, more than 5 times the limit. We're being encouraged to learn and recognise the signs of stroke as part of National Stroke Week. Canberra mum and nurse Melissa Cowie was only 19 when she suffered a stroke, crediting her mum with saving her life by telling her to go straight to hospital.
2: Definitely, she's my fast hero. If I hadn't have listened to her advice, I don't know what would have happened.
1: There's around 6,400 survivors of stroke of all ages living in the ACT. Aged care workers are being assaulted on the job at more than 6 times the rate of other occupations. The Australian Institute of Health and Safety Chair Celia Antonovsky says serious mental health compensation claims have almost doubled over the past decade.
3: Far too many are being injured, assaulted, or even experiencing significant psychological strain while at work. As we celebrate their contribution, we must also commit to creating workplaces that protect their health and safety.
1: A local legend has been immortalised in Gurima Place. A statue of Stacia Dobrowski, Canberra's soup kitchen lady, has been unveiled today.
4: She was wonderful and she saw the wonderful in people, and I hope that this sculpture operates as a beacon to take that idea into the future as well.
1: Sculptor Louise Scarche there. And there won't be any feathered friends at the Royal Adelaide Show this year, organisers pulling the pin on all bird events in the wake of the H5 bird flu.
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1: Checking sport, the Perth Bears has confirmed Raider Morgan Smithies has become the 4th English star to join the club for their historic debut season next year. The club says Morgan has signed a 3-year deal with an option for an extra 2 seasons. And Giants coach Adam Kingsley says the team's excited to take on the Suns at Manuka Oval on Sunday, adding it's a field they always play well on.
6: We love playing down there. We feel like we play well down there. Clearly our last outing down there was a really good one for us with not too dissimilar teams.
7: Alexander Watson Insulation. Canberra's cold, but your house doesn't have to be.
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2: How do you vote? It's 041-777-1047. Help us find the best pie in the ACT. And it is Friday. We've gone through a whole week of voting. Ethan is here from the tally room. What is there currently number one? What's
3: going There's on? A lot going on. Don't know if there's a number one yet, but okay. We are seeing a lot of comebacks from bakeries who are potentially in that third, fourth, or fifth position. And We're talking places like Evoke Bakery and Arendelle Cakery Bakery, all on a good run.
2: Do you have a favourite? Who do you think should... you can't vote, but who's your favourite?
3: Look, I've got to remain impartial, but I'm getting very hungry over there in the tally room. 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
2: You're just going to go try a bunch of pies across?
3: Yeah, every one of them.
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3: Support local.
2: Exactly. 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And just by voting, you also go in the draw to win how much?
3: 500.
2: I know. It's a big one. 041-777-1047. 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As I keep saying, keep voting, Canberra. 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

0: 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Well, a few weeks ago, it was announced there is no Fridays Live 2026, which just means we're waiting extra hard for 2027. Back in 2024, Mr. Shaggy put on the show of a lifetime.
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Kelly Clarkson's always putting in the work, and she's wrapping up my work actually for this Friday afternoon. 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Let's head to the news. Bye.

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3: Yuma, good afternoon. I'm Renee Bigatko. Caught today for a 42-year-old liner man after allegedly headbutting a police officer yesterday. Police say it happened when they arrested him after the man allegedly damaged a security screen door and threw a rock through a window at a Lynham home. MP travel allowances are making headlines again following revelations. Politicians from both sides used taxpayer funds to fly their families to Canberra during budget week. But Shadow Treasurer Tim Wilson's told Nine that's okay if they're following the rules.
4: Do I think that the public will accept it? Probably not. But the reality is it's part of their terms and conditions work, like everyone has terms and conditions at work.
3: The Deputy PM says he believes Labor's gambling ad reforms strike the right balance. It comes as the federal government faces growing pressure to go further, including from some of its own MPs. Richard Marles telling the ABC, Labor will work with parties across the parliament.
5: We feel that this is a set of reforms which strikes the balance. You can see in terms of the views that are out there, you'll see views saying that we've gone too far and views that we haven't gone far enough.
3: And University House at the ANU reopens on Friday next week after a whopping $121 million was spent fixing it up. It's after the iconic building was severely damaged in the 2020 hailstorm. Master of University House Professor Peter Kanofsky says there's a whole lot of new 21st century infrastructure behind what you see.
6: We've got something that looks like one of those vehicles at some of that. It's polished up from the 1950s, but all new under the hood.
3: Now Canberra's Fuel Watch, make fuel prices yesterday's problem. 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A litre of unleaded will set you back about $2.18, while diesel is sitting at $2.56 a litre.
1: 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The energy for around here.
3: Checking sport, Raiders winger Jed Stewart says it'll be great to have Simi Sasangi back for Sunday's home clash against the Knights.
7: All the boys love playing with Simi. He's a good mate to us all, and he really puts everything out there on the footy field, so all the boys will be keen to get him back out there, yeah.
3: Well, the Roosters will be looking to back up their record-breaking 70-point win over the Cowboys last week when they battle the Bulldogs tonight. The Warriors host the Panthers in the early game.
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0: Jake Moore.
1: And Tommy Little.
0: This is Carrie and Tommy.
2: Yeah. Yes, welcome to it for your Friday afternoon. How are we, guys?
3: I'm not sure. I thought when I saw something earlier today, I thought I was disgusted. And sorry, I still am. But you know when you see something from a time that you thought doesn't exist anymore?
4: What are you talking about?
3: So I was in an
4: event. Welcome, everybody.
3: Welcome.
4: Yeah. Show. Welcome. Happy
2: so
4: Friday.
2: Good to have you here.
4: It's like you've come in and wanted to get off this off your chest all day.
3: So do you remember when I told you about the guy, I was at an event and a guy ate a party pie and he ate it whole and he swallowed it and didn't chew it. And when I went up and I said, that was amazing, he said, right, white shirt, can't risk it, right? And he stuck with me for life. This guy I saw today will also stick with me for life.
4: What did he?
3: I was in an event. I was speaking at an event earlier today. And
4: Why you're wearing a shirt?
3: That is exactly why I'm wearing a shirt. And it was indoors. And I went to go to the bathroom and I could smell smoke. And a bloke, an old boy, had decided it was too hard to get outside. And so had just lit up a durry inside, right?
4: Inside what?
3: Inside a function.

0: room.
1: What?
0: Inside a sporting facility.
1: That's entitlement, isn't it?
0: Wait. Security comes over and tells him to put it out. How do you reckon he put it out?
1: Stubbed it under his foot?
0: No.
2: Oh, not on his hand.
0: He hocked up a loogie into his hand and then drilled a cigarette into it and then showed them and went, see, no smoke, that can go in the bin now. And got it in the bin.
1: So that's so weird because I had the literal opposite of that happen today where I walked past a man who
2: you
1: was...
2: You kept it lit.
1: It was smoking a vape on the street.
0: Oh, yeah.
1: And he blew out the biggest puff of smoke right as I walked past him. And he was so apologetic. He stood up and then he was like, I am so sorry. And I was like, it's okay. And he was, no, that was disgusting. And then I so wanted to make the man that had just blown the smoke in my face feel okay about the situation that I stood in the smoke with him and kept telling him it was fine and had a chat with him. I felt that bad.
2: How many drags did you have?
0: Yeah.
1: I didn't.
0: Is this
1: but
0: your
1: I
0: own
1: did...
0: vape that you've just walked
1: no,
0: into?
1: No, I just thought.
2: This is her alter
1: not
2: ego.
1: All men
0: and then
1: are
0: you just
1: disgusting.
0: Spit,
1: then like,
0: you just spit in your
1: there
0: hand.
1: There was no goobers. There was no. There was just a polite apology.
0: Ah.
1: That's all that man needed.
2: What flavour did you get?
1: What flavour?
2: Yeah.
1: It was watermelony smell, but it wasn't mine, okay?
2: Fair enough.
0: Heaps still to come, including cash at 4 o'clock. Also, your chance to win a trip to Vegas, see the Backstreet Boys live at the Sphere. Just stay by your phone. And if you haven't registered yet, carryandtommy.com.au. We could be calling you.

0: Around Australia, a few R&B Fridays. It's Carrie Bigmore and Tommy Little.
1: So there's one thing about my father that I came to the realisation last year, and that was that I've never, ever heard my father fart. Neither parent. I've never heard my mother or my father fart, which was one realisation last year, which I think is a pretty big realisation to get to your parents being 70 and you've never heard your dad fart.
2: My core childhood memories all involve my dad farting.
1: We had different childhoods.
2: And then saying some kind of elaborate post-fart thing like, sorry, you know, it was the cat, we never had a cat. Or that floorboard's creaky and needs to be changed.
1: Yeah,
2: you know.
1: Never had any of that fun family banter.
2: And then sometimes if you go on this floor and you'd wave your hand in front of her face, you'd go, don't beat it too hard or you'll turn it to shrut.
1: Oh, gross.
2: Or my personal favourite, a bit more choke and she would have started.
0: Oh, yeah?
1: I should be very thankful that I've not had those conversations with my father. But I discovered another thing about my father on the weekend that I can't believe I've never observed. So my man, Brian, is a very stylish man.
2: Yes.
1: He always looks good. He makes an effort to dress well and he carries himself well. And I discovered on the weekend that he has never owned or worn ever in his life a pair of sunglasses. We were watching my daughter play football. And the sun was glaring down. I had sunnies on and I needed a cap to block it. And then my friend was with us and she goes, Brian, where's your sunnies? He goes, I don't have any. And I'm like, actually, I've never seen you wear them. He goes, no, I've never bought them, owned them, worn them. I'm like, what do you mean? And then it struck me, I've never seen my father wear a pair of sunglasses.
2: Wow.
1: How do you get through life never shielding your eyes from the sun?
2: I think I've talked to you about this before, but I've never seen my dad drink a glass of water.
1: Yes, I think that's quite, I mean, I never saw my grandparents drink water.
2: I've seen my dad drink wine. I've seen him drink coffee.
1: Yeah.
2: I've
1: never seen it. That's quite common.
2: Drink water.
1: But sunglasses, my dad sometimes drives a car that has no roof on it. He's fancy car.
2: Yes.
1: Still not wearing sunglasses. He's obsessed with wearing a hat or standing in the shade. He doesn't want his bald head burnt.
2: Yes.
1: But
2: well, the shade makes sense. That's his sunglasses of sorts.
1: So maybe because he's always seeking the shade, he doesn't need the sunglasses.
2: Yeah, but that's a tough way to do it. And it's got to be awful on your eyes.
1: That's what I mean. And he doesn't, I just looked at him.
2: How's he not blind?
1: I mean, he does wear glasses, but only for reading and stuff.
2: Yeah. Wow. That's impressive.
1: Isn't it a really weird, like, just in Australia, I can imagine if you're in a place that didn't have a lot of sunshine in the day.
2: Yeah, yeah.
1: But in Australia,
2: I know.
1: Yeah, like those. There's some days I couldn't even go out of the house if I didn't have sunglasses.
2: You're right. I reckon
1: on.
2: Half of Ireland don't own sunglasses.
1: Yes.
2: But here.
1: He's not Irish.
2: He's not, isn't he?
1: Brian.
0: Brian.
1: Brian.
0: Oh, Brian. I don't know what to

0: one what our like, because you have to have a, like a prop, they call it, and I didn't tell anybody because I was so excited at the metaphor of the whole, you know, thing. And yeah, it was a really awesome experience. But yes, we have definitely had a lot of people who might have had my records from years back, or it's definitely been incredible to do the European tour and just see everybody just, you know, kind of be there and sing the songs. And it's been taking us on a wild ride, so we're really grateful for that, and you know, singing away like crazy. We've got a pretty amazing day ahead today here as well, so I'm feeling very grateful.
1: We have been doing this thing with artists that come in where they sing their favourite song of all time, not theirs, but just the one that they, like, when they think of a song, when they're on their own, they belt out. What would be yours? Can you give us a couple of lines of your, like, one of your all-time favourite yep. songs via Zoom? Because that's obviously the best possible sure. audio medium. Yep.
0: Sure. Thunder.
1: Here I was thinking we were going to get Whitney or something. No. Akadaka. Hey,
0: that's our pump up song before we go out to anything. So it just stays in my head.
1: Go grab a lipstick up until the 19th of August. 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
4: In Sutton, reports of an accident on Sutton Road impacting your run both ways between Norton Road and the Federal Highway. An okay run though. Busy in Narrabundah for Canberra Avenue eastbound coming from the Wentworth Avenue roundabout, and roadworks over the Commonwealth Avenue bridge delaying your trip both ways, heavier for northbounders. 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

0: 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It's Carrie Bickmore and Tommy Little.
1: We don't normally do things like this, but we just had a call from a wonderful woman called Chandra who wanted to let us know something about her husband, who is one of our listeners, and that he'd passed away. Jeffrey passed away 2 months ago. But the reason she was calling, she wanted to let us know that he loved listening to our show, that he looked forward to it every day, and she wanted to say thank you. It would have been their wedding anniversary next week, and they've been together for 35 years.
2: Amazing.
1: And you often say when we do events and stuff that literally the show would not be possible without our listeners.
2: Yes, best part of the show.
1: Yeah, so we're really sad to hear of the passing of Jeffrey and Chandra. Yeah, we hope we can bring a smile to your dial this afternoon as you're listening to us.
2: All the love.
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0: If you have just joined us, this is a segment where we get one of our friends to drive past the studio as quick as they can, blasting a song. And from the
1: within
0: little,
1: the speed limit, though.
0: Nah, it's not. You and Macca the other week, he was over.
1: I know. And did you hear the sirens after him?
0: I didn't hear that, but he's quick enough. He'd get away. But I'm running out of responsibly get away. I've started to run out of friends.
1: Oh, I got heaps. Lead foots.
0: Well, today I got one of my ex-girlfriends to drive.
1: Is she a good driver?
0: My Fanway.
2: My
0: Fanway. It's been years.
2: Which way?
0: My Fanway. It's been years since I'd seen her. I reached out and said, can you do as the solid? And I said, you're still in the Celica. And she said, si, senor.
1: Is she likely to put her finger up as she goes past you?
0: I don't know.
1: How did you treat me, Fenway?
2: She'll out the window.
0: Wonderfully. Absolutely wonderfully. Why do you think she was keen to? Here she's coming now, my Fenway.
1: Oh, Harry. Oh. Big dick edit. Sorry.
0: Sorry, less about my Fenway, please.
1: it is by.

0: It is by, I know who it is. I've forgotten, but it's that song, Big Dick Energy.
1: By what's Latto. Her name?
0: Latto.
1: Oh, I did not know that.
2: And also, it's just called Big Energy, I think. Not.
0: It's called what?
2: Just called Big Energy.
0: Is it?
2: Yeah.
3: I think on the radio, it goes, I've got that big, big energy.
0: Oh, does it?
3: I think the energy is twice as big for the radio edit. Oh, but fun with you're back.
0: Oh, Tommy. Harry.
1: Oh, Tommy.
3: Shaboozy, a bar song.
0: Yes. Come on, call me up, a double shot of whiskey. Name on me
3: and Jack Daniels got a history. We actually had a bit of an issue with my family's drinking when we were together.
0: She loved a bar shot.
1: What was her drink of choice?
3: A slippery nipple. She used to throw them back. Like, what are the bars we went to?
1: Is that why they're not together anymore?
3: You couldn't handle
0: her drinking.
3: No, she was a litter bug as well. It was
1: she has thrown a few things out of the car.
3: She would throw back a slippery nipple and then just drop the shot glass on the floor. And after a while, they said, you're never coming back to Pug Mahones again.
0: To where?
3: Pug Mahones. What's that? Kerry, what do you...
0: What's Pug Mahones?
3: It's, what do you mean? One of the most romantic bars
1: it's
3: in the
1: hotel. Oh, my favourite bar.
3: My family's coming back. Tommy.
1: Tommy.
3: It is Nelly, Ride With Me. If you want to go and take a
0: ride with me. My son's discovered this song.
1: Your family's sending you a message.
3: No, I'm sorry. I do have an unfair advantage.
0: Why?
3: A lot of these were from the mixtape I gave her.
0: Oh, very romantic mixtape of you.
3: Yeah, thank you. And are people trying to do the timeline in your head? Just don't. It doesn't matter when I put Nelly and Shaboozy on the same mixtape. I'm trying to work out what year they were both charting. Mafanwe!
0: Oh, Tommy. Harry, music sounds better with you. Stardust.
1: Did the music sound better with my family?
3: No.
1: Oh.
3: No.
0: Oh, come on. She's done us a solid. No, but she had nicely about her.
3: No, sorry. She was wonderful, but we always had an issue because she had hearing aids that she could never quite.
0: Oh, my God. You can't. It
3: would be quite difficult when we were both, because they'd had that directional hearing, so we had to stand at a specific part of the room. To get the speakers.
0: I'm no longer in this.
3: I have the same problem.
0: Play, just so you know, I exited at the she had hearing aids bit.
3: I have the same problem with my dad and his hearing aids. It can be quite difficult in a crowded space when there's a lot of noise. I'm sorry, Kay, for talking about actual issues. My family!
0: Harry.
3: Tommy.
1: Oh, Gary.
0: You were meant for me. I was meant, Jewel.
3: My family. Dream lasts for
1: so long. How long did it last with my family?
3: 12 hours.
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6: Some peak hour traffic in Majura on the Majura Parkway north approaching the Federal Highway. Heavy in Hawker, William Hovell Drive, both ways just south of Drake Brockman Drive. Northbound delays back to Whitlam and a Crawl and Cook for Coulter Drive northbound approaching Springvale Drive as well. 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

0: be worth having the tissues ready. 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
1: Breaking your eye, Fev. It was an incredible moment as our underdogs took over Marvel Stadium last night.
0: And after Carrie and Tommy tonight, we'll be revealing all of the emotional highlights. Our little legends had their moment in the spotlight.
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0: You're on Beat Fridays. It's Carrie Bigmore and Tommy Little.
1: Look, we like to have a bit of fun on this show, but sometimes people, particularly when they're online, they take it a bit far. And it's not fun. It's usually at someone's expense. And it's about time someone, and to be honest, I've been looking at you to do it for quite some time.
2: I can't do everything though. I feel like this is in your wheelhouse.
1: Well, I'm taking a stand.
3: The internet is a dirty, filthy place. But one man stands alone in trying to make a difference.
1: Hello.
3: Tommy Little is cleaning up the internet one web page at a time.
1: So I saw this wonderful post on TikTok, right? So it's a woman and she's got a canvas held to herself so you can't see what's painted on the canvas. And the title of the video is Revealing My Art So I Don't Have to Go Back to My 9-to-5.
2: Okay, her so job. She wants to use yep, this as her show, platform this is to become a world launch famous her artistic artist. Career.
1: And look at that. She turns it around. It's, yep. And it's a beautiful painting there Let of a flower. Look. I need the piece of paper back
2: okay,
1: so you can't take it.
2: Okay.
1: It's a beautiful painting of a flower, right?
2: Yeah, and that's listed, pretty much. I could do that.
1: That's listed. Carrie.
2: Oh. In fact, my daughter, I think, could do that.
1: Carrie.
2: Ooh. Yeah.
1: This is, we need to support people like this because we don't need people like you tearing them down. So if you wouldn't mind getting behind, and she's only charging, that's $180 on her
2: She's
1: page.
2: Charging $180.
1: $180, which is pretty cheap.
2: I've got a box full of stuff from school, art, that I can give her.
1: Carrie. You may as well, if you want to be a gutter troll like that, you join the comments. Because you and your other gutter mates that sleep under the bridge.
2: Who says I haven't commented?
1: Oh. Well, here's something. And this is where I think people just take it a bit too far. This person has feelings and they've revealed their true passion in life so they can quit their 9-to-5.
2: She
1: the
2: shouldn't.
1: First one I meant, Carrie, the first one I meant, it says Vincent van Gogh. And I thought, that's nice. And then I read the whole comment and it's Vincent van Gogh back to work. Which I don't think that's what we need to like. This is someone's hopes and dreams. Look at this. Because like she said, she just wants to get out of the rat race.
2: Has she sold it?
1: I'm unaware. But not with people like you on the Irish. I'll get on, probably offer her more. Here's number two. So she just wants to quit her job, this woman, right? Mm. And pursue her dream. And this is not helpful here from Yasina. It says pick up a second shift if you can.
2: Okay, so if you're going to offer her more, will you hang it in your lounge room?
1: I'd hang this on my face. It's that good. So here's this, right? Here's this. And I thought this

0: thought it started and it was going to start with it not very nice and then come back around. So this starts, it's kind of ugly, which, you know, art is subjective. So
1: I
0: understand.
1: Sorry, it's not ugly. It just doesn't seem
0: particularly. So we don't need, Carrie, get back under your troll bridge. So here it just says it's kind of ugly, but other than that.
2: Oh, yeah, it's getting better.
0: Yeah, but other than that, I hate it. Oh. Which I don't think that's good.
1: Oh,
0: and then finally, I thought Joseph James, I thought he's coming to the rescue here, right? Because he's saying ignore. That's our thing. And I thought it's going to be great.
1: Yeah. Ignore the haters.
0: Ignore the haters. Yeah. Ignore the negativity. And he just says ignore the positive comments. That's all he said. And someone even had the gall, and their username's just number one here. I don't even know how they got that. They must have got it on the internet very early. Because she said she wants to quit.
1: Troll from Day Dot.
0: Day Dot, yeah. She said she wants to quit her 9 to 5. And someone said, how about you go from 8 till 6? This finally, we like to finish on someone on the same mission as me, just to restore a bit of hope and a bit of friendliness to this world
1: poor
0: of
1: woman who's just put her art out into the world and it's been trashed.
0: You and your sewer dwelling friends over there need to have a long, hard look at yourself. So John Diaz, finally, someone came to the rescue, as I am trying to do with old What's Her Face here. It says to everyone saying this is bad art, you need to take a long look at yourself. Mm. Oh, hang on. And congratulate yourself because you are right. Oh, sorry. I didn't finish that last one.
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6: Bumper to bumper in Majura on the Majura Parkway north approaching the Federal Highway. Delays continue over the Commonwealth Avenue Bridge both ways at the roadwork zones and Patchy in Phillip for Yamba Drive both ways at the Canberra Hospital. A busy run in Phillip for Hindmarsh Drive both ways at Callum Street. 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
14: Yuma, good afternoon. I'm Renee Bigatko. A 41-year-old woman has lost her licence for 3 months

0: after she was allegedly caught drink driving in Gungahlin with three kids in the car earlier this week. Police say she blew 0.329, more than five times the limit. While a 42-year-old liner man's been charged after allegedly headbutting a police officer yesterday, he's also accused of damaging a security screen door at a Lynham home and throwing a large rock through a kitchen window. A major milestone for the ANU, with University House to reopen in a week's time after it was severely damaged in the 2020 hailstorm. Master of University House Professor Peter Konofsky says it cost a whopping $121 million to fix up.
1: The water permeated through the cracked tiles, took out the fire system, impacted on some of the woodwork and other features of the building. The whole building had to be gutted and then restored more or less from the ground up.
0: It reopens next Friday ahead of the uni's 80th anniversary celebrations. Drivers heading away for the weekend are likely to face higher fuel costs, with pump prices going up since the fuel excise discount was removed. We're told the ACCC is keeping an eye out for price gouging. And a new statue has been unveiled in Garema Place, honouring the late Stacia Dobrowski, Canberra's soup kitchen lady. Now, Canberra's Fuel Watch make fuel prices yesterday's problem. Switch to an EV at allianceleasing.com.au. A litre of unleaded will set you back about $2.18, while diesel is sitting at $2.56 a litre.
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0: Checking sport, Raiders winger Jed Stewart says he knows it's an uphill battle as our guys try to keep their season alive in Sunday's home clash against the Knights.
3: We'd rather be in there. Solidified finals already, but we made our bet, I guess, so we got to lie in it and win the next four and hopefully play finals.
0: While Raider Morgan Smithies has signed a three-year deal with the Perth Bears with an option for an extra two seasons. And Craig Bellamy has reaffirmed his commitment to coaching the Storm next year, following speculation he'd call time at the end of the season after being diagnosed with a neurodegenerative disorder.
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0: 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Mostly sunny after an early frost tomorrow. 15 the top. 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
6: and Tommy Little.
2: This is Carrie and Tommy.
7: Yeah, that is where you're at for your Friday afternoon. Still heaps more to come.
8: Yes, we're going to put somebody on the standby list to go see the Backstreet Boys in Vegas.
9: Imagine winning a trip to Vegas and how that would make your weekend. Oh.
8: Actually, also, they'll be going to the last ever show of the Backstreet Boys at the Sphere, which is incredible. If you want to see how epic the Sphere is, well, they've done 40 runs. They were meant to do like five shows or something, and they ended up doing 40.
7: Ooh.
8: Anyway, I've put on my socials at Big More Carrie a little video of inside the Sphere.
9: A plug again for the personal socials?
8: No, just to give people a chance to see what they could win. Yeah. It's not my fault if we're not putting it on our socials.
10: I mean, to be fair, they also get the Rod Stewart show. And
8: they do get the
10: ride through the desert on the ATV.
8: I didn't get those two things.
10: So.
8: Yeah. Up next, though, speaking of music, I've got something that's going to make you equal parts impressed and I think disappointed in the world.
7: Okay.

0: Tommy, driving you home this afternoon, and for International Lipstick Day, Revlon is donating $2 from every super lustrous lip product sold at Chemist Warehouse to look good, feel better, helping women face cancer with confidence.
1: So remember earlier in the week I told you that I hate myself for loving the latest song that was AI. They have put a proper voice in it now, but it's that Puerto Rico song.
2: Puerto Rico. You did not say you hate yourself. You said there's phases you go through.
1: No, I said the internet, the funniness that the internet has done with it is saying there's five steps to loving this song. The first is you're like, what a shit song. And by the end,
0: is one of them
1: you're
0: pronouncing
1: doing
0: it, or
1: the dance moves in the kitchen.
0: Puerto Rico.
1: Doesn't he say it in a funny way?
0: You got Puerto Rico.
1: No, it's Rico. Different. We probably should have got to the music bit, but anyway. Oh, come on. Here we go. Puerto.
0: Yeah.
1: Puerto. That wasn't how you were saying it either. Puerto Rico.
3: No, I'm saying it. That's AI.
0: Of course.
1: No, that's now a real voice. Okay. It was AI. Anyway, the song we've discovered is also only a minute long. So these days, awful. To be an artist, it's not good for the industry, and I'm sorry that we played it. However,
2: we're going to do more, aren't we?
1: We're going to do more because our audio guy...
2: So hang on, do we agree that it's the death of...
1: It's not
2: art.
1: The death of anything. Art will withstand these dumb AI songs. So anyway, let's move past that and let's move on to our audio producer, Tim, who has come up with, he believes...
2: Another way to take Muso's job.
1: Two AI songs to match the
2: Puerto Rico.
1: Can we hear our audio producer, Tim's AI song? Do you need to intro them in any capacity, Tim?
4: Sorry, I thought I'd interject.
1: What are you laughing at?
2: You forgot his name.
4: Yeah, it's fine.
1: I didn't forget his name.
2: Our audio producer, and then he said, Puerto Tim's.
0: Timbo.
1: Tim's songs. I know Tim's name. To be fair, sometimes you call him the Mount, sometimes you call him Mount, sometimes you call him Tim.
2: I'll ask,
1: I get
0: Bob, take it away.
3: Tim-O-Matic.
2: I'll ask from your perspective, Mount, did you think that for a second there Carrie had forgotten your name?
4: It was a hell of a run-up.
1: I honestly hadn't forgotten your name.
2: So, Mount, what did you go with for your AI prompts? What did you give up?
4: So the first one I did as close as I could to Puerto Rico, which is genuinely the most laziest thing you can do, which is just, I think it was AI-generated lyrics. I can't confirm that, but it's literally putting lyrics in and saying pop, upbeat. And I wrote something in like, I think it was like 30 seconds.
1: Okay. This is the first AI. You've written some words in and said, make it pop upbeat. And this is what we've got. It's not hard.

0: sounds like five stars. Puerto Rico makes me feel safe for the future of
1: my job. Okay, what's the second one now?
2: So the second one, I actually timed myself just for a bit of fun. This whole thing was made in 5 minutes. I wrote it and selected the prompts. I put like a jungle Afro beat theme on it.
3: Yeah.
2: And then the only thing that wasn't in the 5 minutes was the processing of it.
3: Oh, so okay.
2: Basically, I've put some repetition in it, some layering for the earworm of what that guy did to make it successful.
0: Okay, okay. Let's have the Tim's Afrobeat song on AI.

0: so good.
1: Did you, Mount, did you say, like, in the style of Tyler?
2: No, you can't, because it won't recognize that because it's copyrights. You have to describe essentially what
1: Tyler does.
2: Yeah.
1: Yeah.
0: That's real. Okay.
1: If that played, I would think it's a Tyler song.
0: Can we have a bit more of Tyler?

0: Tommy. We'll be right back after this.
1: But in case you missed it,
0: here's what happened earlier.
2: Now, get back to you.
3: It says Vincent Van Gogh, and I thought, that's nice. And then I read the whole comment, and it's Vincent Van Gogh back to work.
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2: In Narrabundah on Jerrabomba Avenue at Lumia Street, an accident has crews on site. A pedestrian and pushbike accident in Dixon on Morfitt Street at Chalice Street as well. Some peak hour traffic in Majura on the Majura Parkway north approaching the Federal Highway. KFC's new lunchtime box full range packs an unreasonable amount of chicken into mouth-watering $5, $10 and $15 boxes. 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

0: Bev, it was an incredible moment as our underdogs took over Marvel Stadium last night.
1: And after Carrie and Tommy tonight, we'll be revealing all of the emotional highlights. Our little legends had their moment in the spotlight.
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0: time to put one last person on the standby list to win tickets to go see the Backstreet Boys at the Sphere in Vegas. Yeah. The ultimate.
1: Vegas, baby, Vegas!
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1: Y'all ready to party?
0: We had trouble getting someone on the list yesterday. No one was answering the phone. 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
4: And then when all they'd answer and not sing a Backstreet Boys lyric and then would just frantically try and call us back.
0: I know.
4: Sad.
0: No, it's not how it works. Let's try someone now.
5: Hi, you've called Sam. I can't come to...
4: No. Jesse, get those fingers dialing.
6: Backstreet's
4: all right.
0: Just in case it wasn't, you were a little nervous, weren't you?
6: Yes, I was.
4: What's your name?
6: Natasha.
4: Hey, Natasha, how badly do you want to go to Vegas?
6: Oh, pretty bad. Like,
4: how
6: super bad.
4: Badly do you want to see Rod Stewart?
0: Like, oh.
6: Oh.
4: It's part of the prize. Natasha, it's part of the prize.
6: I know, I know. I did read it.
0: Yeah. Who would you take? Girls trip. Who are you taking, Tash?
6: I'm going to take my mum.
0: Oh. Yeah. Is your mum still fun? Like you can have fun in Vegas with mum?
6: She can be easily influenced.
0: Great. Yeah. Perfect. Well, you're on the standby list. We'll be giving it away next week, Tash.
6: Oh, excellent. Thank you so much.
0: Have a good weekend. Let's get some Backstreet Boys now. Let's get you in the vibe for the concert.
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2: 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Thank you so much.
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0: Question around Australia. If you drive home, the Savage, Carrie Bickmore and Tommy Little.
1: Bit of fun for the crew.
2: Ready.
1: For our team.
2: Present. Ready.
1: Bit of a guessing game.
2: Yes, great.
1: I made a purchase last night.
0: Oh.
1: Online. What did I buy?
0: I know.
2: I know already too.
0: Yep.
1: How?
2: Pack of cigars.
0: Nah, based off what she said earlier in the week, more suppositories.
2: Oh, that could be true because you started swallowing yours in a funny upside down world, topsy turvy. Yeah, the stuff that was meant
0: it
2: to go
0: reverses
2: up the butt
0: the effect
2: went in the mouth.
1: No,
2: how long is it going to take to arrive?
1: A couple of days.
2: Mm-hmm. Is it something you wear?
1: No.
2: Okay. Does it fit into the category of fun?
1: In its conventional use, no, but I'm sure you could do fun things with it.
3: What time of night did you buy it?
2: Oh, how drunk were you? Great question.
1: No, I wasn't drunk. Actually, bought it, sorry. I thought of it at night, but I bought it in the morning.
2: Did you possibly get a novelty umbrella?
1: No, it's a practical gear. It's a practical thing that is age-related.
0: Will it come in the post or does it need a specific type of delivery?
2: Okay. Depends.
1: No, I'm not that old.
2: Oh, sorry.
1: No, it is something I can use on my body.
2: One of those, not one of the chairs that you attach to the stairs and so you go...
1: like, what's his name? Not Seinfeld. What's the guy? George.
2: Yes.
1: Remember he goes off his...
2: Is
1: you haven't
2: his
1: seen
2: dad?
1: Seinfeld, have you? Have you
2: dad?
1: Seen Seinfeld?
2: I mean, I haven't seen every episode, but I've seen quite a lot.
1: That's a crime.
2: you never saw The Simpsons. Not one episode.
0: Whoa.
2: But also, I've seen most Seinfeld
1: episodes.
2: Okay,
1: yeah. I can't remember where he is, but he's in the chair. No, it's something I use on my body.
4: New skin... Tanning lotion.
0: Oh,
1: that's like new skin. Can you just get me? I'll get the new skin if I can. I just don't know where to get that from.
2: You know when people say skin is the biggest organ in your body?
1: Yeah.
2: What does that mean? I don't really understand.
1: Because it's a shut up, Carrie. I don't know.
3: Surface area thing? Is it?
2: But I just don't understand when they say it's an organ.
1: How it's an organ.
2: Doesn't an organ,
0: what's an organ?
2: Pump and stuff?
0: I don't know.
1: But hold on. No, a bowel's an organ. It doesn't pump.
2: Doesn't it push stuff out of it?
1: Yeah, but you said pump.
2: Yeah.
0: Well, it kind of
1: does. Your skin absorbs stuff into it.
2: Pump and push.
1: Yeah, but they all have different roles.
0: Oh, well, it pumps sweat out.
2: It pumps sweat out.
1: But it absorbs things as well.
2: Hmm. What is an organ?
3: Well, it just says skin is classified as an organ because it is a continuous structure composed of multiple types of tissues working together to perform specific vital functions. So it seems quite broad.
2: Did you buy one of those things that my mum uses to scrape the dead skin off her heel?
1: Oh, already got one of
0: the
1: them.
0: Cheese grater.
2: You've already got one of those?
1: That's why I've got the smoothest heels on this team.
2: And riddle me this. Do what my mum used to do? Actually, no, she would put tissues down and then, like, scrape the dead skin into the tissues and then put them. Sorry, Jess is going to spew.
1: I mean, no,
2: or do you just do it out
1: range
2: into the wild?
1: No, that's disgusting.
4: Did you get milky
1: I do it
4: feet?
1: Over the toilet.
2: You do it over the toilet?
1: I do it over the toilet. Mm-hmm. So
2: Kieran,
1: flush
2: do you want to try again but waiting for a break and not just over the top of Carrie speaking?
1: Yeah. He's in a mood today, don't worry.
0: Who?
1: Got a bit of attitude. What was your suggestion, Kieran? It was a team game.
4: Milky feet. Did you get milky feet
1: What's
4: to make
1: milky
4: it easier?
1: Feet?
4: It's a little thing. You put like a bag over your feet, and instead of having to shave them, it just takes all the skin off.
1: Wow. All these things I didn't know. Yeah. I didn't just add it makes
4: it,
1: my list.
4: It makes it peel for days.
1: No, this is used on my face.
2: Oh, you bought face masks from South Korea.
1: Oh, I bought them 2 ages ago. Can't you tell?
2: Yep. Well done. Kieran, you've still got time to say yes. Yeah.
3: Is it do it at your own home salmon facials that Tommy does?
1: No, but I think
2: salmon sperm.
1: All of you would have used one of these before now, and if not, should have. I'm just late to the party, and I think maybe that's because I'm a girl. I don't know.
2: Is it a blackhead squeezer outer?
1: No.
2: You know those little things that
0: the
2: had handles?
1: Have you used one of them?
2: No, I just remember them from being young.
1: No, what did you say, Jesse?
0: A scrubber?
1: No, not a shaver. No,
4: moisturizer.
0: Oh, have you got a nose trimmer?
1: I bought a nose trimmer. I saw a little stray hair the other day when I was driving. And I was like, "What's that doing there? We can't have that going on." We just went straight on. Bought myself a nose trimmer. Happy days.
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6: Hit 104.7, Canberra traffic. In Dixon, we've got a pedestrian and push bike accident on Morford Street at Chalice Street, still causing delays both ways. It's busy in Phillip for Hindmarsh Drive between Yamba Drive and the Tuggeranong Parkway, east and westbound. Peak hour traffic in Majura on the Majura Parkway, heading north towards the Federal Highway. 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
1: So I brought this to your attention because we were talking about CPR and how it used to be Staying Alive was the song you'd use to remember how many beats per minute. Now, apparently in America, it's Bad Bunny's song. Titi Me Pregunto. Anyway, and you said, hey, you've always wanted to do CPR because you've always wanted to be a hero.
2: Yeah.
1: You've always wanted to save the day.
2: To be fair, I did save a kid's life from a...
1: bouncing castle.
2: Yes, that deflated on top of him and his mum was screaming at the front.
1: So I don't know whether you knew how many meetings and how much time went on in our team. This was years ago. Sonda, one of our old bosses, producers, amazing woman. She's not dead.
2: Oh.
1: If you'd done better CPR, she might be still here.
2: I'd bring her back. I'd give her a bit of...
1: Her and I wanted to create a scenario where you could save a life. So
2: wonderful.
1: For a long period of time, we tried to think of scenarios that I could be in that would involve you saving my life. And then we were like, we were trying to work out whether you'd cotton onto it because you know when a prank's coming, you've got a little prank radar.
2: Yeah.
1: So then we devised an idea that we were going to get a woman, we were going to get you to do a run around a lake, and then we were going to get a woman to ride her bike off the edge of the,
2: this is really good stuff.
1: Into the water to see if you would run in and save her, and she was going to play dead. But then we were trying to work out who the woman was going to be, and we were trying to work out whether it should be me or...

0: her and you know it's us or just a random, and then how would we get a random woman to risk her own life by riding in the lake?
1: I reckon knowing Sonda, even if she wasn't meant to end up in the lake, she would end up in the lake. While doing like a recce for the ride.
2: Remember when you broke your rib on the dirt bike and then she heard herself falling over running to help you?
0: That's right.
2: Like really hurt herself.
0: Anyway, we spent way too long trying to make your dreams come true.
1: Why didn't that happen?
0: I don't know. I think there was an OH&S issue. I think we had to get it passed and they're like, you can't get some random woman. Then we're like, do we get a stunt woman? To be the woman. Anyway, we spent a lot of time on it.
1: That's good stuff.
3: What we ended up doing still with Sonda at the restaurant, in the Mexican restaurant.
0: Oh my God, that's right. She choked on a prawn and you really did go save her life. We did. Yeah. Yeah. And you did save her life.
1: And I did save her life. And then I found out afterwards that it was a setup.
0: But then remember she cried? Afterwards, she found out she was in on the joke that she was. It was not a real prawn and she was joking. But then she found it all so emotional that she ended up out the front and you and her were crying out the front while having a ciggy.
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0: Woman was more than five times the limit when she was allegedly caught drink driving with three kids in the car in Gungahlin earlier this week. She's lost her license for 3 months and will face court next week. A major probe will be conducted into food labelling after an ABC Four Corners investigation raised concerns about undeclared ingredients. Labor Assistant Minister Andrew Leigh says they've given the ACCC more funding to ensure significant resources are devoted to it.
1: Australians shouldn't be duped by misleading labels. Australians should be able to walk into a store and know that what it says on the tin is accurate.
0: We're being encouraged to learn and recognise the signs of stroke as part of National Stroke Week. Canberra mum and nurse Melissa Cowie was only 19 when she suffered a stroke, crediting her mum with saving her life by telling her to go straight to hospital.
2: Definitely, she's my stroke, my fast hero. If I hadn't have listened to her advice, I don't know what would have happened.
0: There's around 6,400 survivors of stroke of all ages living in the ACT. A local legend has been immortalised in Garema Place with a statue of Stacia Dobrowski, Canberra's soup kitchen lady, unveiled today.
3: She was wonderful and she saw the wonderful in people, and I hope that this sculpture operates as a beacon to take that idea into the future as well.
0: Sculptor Louise Garche there. And Coles is planning to outsource hundreds of back office jobs to India under a new deal. The move is part of cost-cutting measures at the supermarket giant's headquarters and won't affect its store staff.
4: Lighting up moments. ACQAGL. The energy for around here.
0: Checking sport, Raider Morgan Smithies has become the fourth English star to join the Perth Bears for their historic debut season next year. He signed a three-year deal with an option for an extra two seasons. While the Bears have unveiled the club's first ever home jersey today, it's mostly red and black hoops, paying tribute to the first ever North Sydney Bears jersey of 1908. And Giants coach Adam Kingsley says the team is excited to take on the Suns at Mynicka Oval on Sunday.
4: Turn your unwanted gold and silver into cash at Pre-Loved Gold. Remember, Pre-Loved pays.
0: Getting down to -3 overnight. Mostly sunny after an early frost tomorrow. 15 the top. 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
1: I worked for the ABS for like 3 months back in 2007 or 2008, one of them.
0: What a time for the ABS.
1: In Belconnen.
0: The Australian Bureau of Statistics.
1: And I was working on the census data because a lot of farmers at the time put in their farm name and not the address when they were filling in the census.
0: Hang on. Oh, so instead of the RSD.
1: Yeah, instead of like the street address, they'd put in, you know, my farm name is Mr. Cottage. Okay. And they'd put that down as the address. And so it was my job to track them down.
0: Someone
1: and pinpoint them on a map.
0: Who knew that that was a job?
1: It was a job.
0: Someone did it and that someone was you.
1: That someone was me. And so because I worked for the ABS on the census, I feel like I'm quite an expert in the matter.
0: Right.
1: And my husband asked me the other night about the census because we'd gotten the thing in the mail to say it was coming up.
0: Mm-hmm.
1: And he was like, why don't they just give us like a week to fill it out? It's so silly we have to do it in one night.
0: Mm.
1: And I put the law down and I was like, no, Nev, because people would be counted multiple times if we did it over a week because you have to do it on the one night at 7 p.m. and whoever is in your house right this second are counted.
0: It's a fun Aussie tradition.
1: Yeah.
0: Well, it's an Aussie tradition.
1: Yeah. Good point. And he was like, did there used to be like a TV program that went along with it back in the day? And I think he's right. I think at 7 p.m. on census night, there was like a mini program that came on the telly that goes, go, do it now. And it kind of talked you through how to do it.
0: I don't remember. 131060, if you remember that. I don't remember that.
1: I think there was.
0: If there wasn't, maybe there should have been. Like, it feels like something that makes sense. 131060, do you remember if there was an accompanying show?
1: /ad.
0: An instructional show. There was a board game once that came with a video.
1: Terrible.
0: And you put the video, the cassette in the VCR, and then you hit play, and then, you know.
1: It takes you through the game.
0: This, yeah, he was like a wizard or something. And he came up and he was a scary looking guy. And he'd ask you a question and then you had to get your remote really quickly and pause him. And then you would play the game.
1: Right.
0: And then the game would tell you to hit play.
1: It was
0: smart the way the video
1: interacted.
0: Yeah. Anyway, was there essentially an instructional video broadcast across Australia at the moment we were meant to complete the census? Because that was the thing.
1: It was 7 p.m. on the Tuesday night. Everyone does the census at the exact same time. So the data is as accurate as humanly possible.
0: Because your mate Jerry was in the area because he was getting a pie.
1: And he's visiting.
0: And he drops in.
1: Yeah.
0: He's counted at that moment in the census.
1: At 7 p.m. on the Tuesday night, he's in your house, so he's counted in your census.
0: Can't be counted twice.
1: Exactly. And so I was explaining that to him and I was like, this is why it's so strict.
0: Mm.
1: And then when we read the letter and you go online, because it's actually online these days, it turns out you can complete the census at your own pace across a week.
0: All right.
1: And so he was absolutely right in his statement, and I am a liar.
0: No. Yes, you are a liar. But he shouldn't be right.
1: He should be right.
0: And
1: but they do state, they say that you have to count anyone who will be in your house Tuesday night.
0: You don't know.
1: At this time. And so if you're filling it out now, you need to see into the future to see what your household looks like at 7 p.m. Tuesday night to be able to do it.
0: I feel for the Australian Bureau of Statistics.
1: Well, remember, because this has triggered my memory, right? The first time they went online and we had to do the census.
0: Oh, and it crashed.
1: And it just crashed and burned. It was like a skip fire.
0: Well, it was
1: like
0: ambitious.
1: It was terrible.
0: It was. Did you say a skip fire?
1: Yeah. Was it? It's a dumpster fire. Same thing.
0: Oh, I just thought skip was close to another word, but it was a fire,
1: So I guess that's why they're spacing it out.
0: We're a nation of whingers, and and everyone's can't do that. Sit there and do it.
1: It's not that hard.
0: And because watch us what. Our farmers can't even say their street address. What just messed this up?
1: The ABS is going to be calling me back up. They need some workers.
0: Just a community service announcement for our farmers. We have some farmers that listen while they're in the milk sheds.
1: Please put your address.
0: Well, the cows would be they'll be coming in now. And if you are farming, put your street address.
1: Not your farm name. No one knows what your farm is.
0: No.

0: Todd and Gabby Wrapped on your original Sky Fire Station, Hit 104.7. Let's go to Indonesia now, where Piney from Piney's Pies, we follow him on social media. He goes around Australia and, in this case, in Bali, sampling and trying to find the best pie in the world. How are you, Piney?
1: Hey, guys. How are you?
0: Is this the best, you know, job anyone's given themselves ever?
1: Oh, it's pretty cool. I'm very lucky. I've got amazing sponsors and, yeah, I get to travel Australia and obviously based in Canberra now, so... And very lucky to have so many good pie shops and bakeries in that Canberra region.
2: So is that why you're based in Canberra? Because you discovered we are the best pie region?
1: No. I just ended up, I'm originally from Queensland, born there and ended up in Canberra and ended up staying there and loving the place. So I've reviewed nearly every one of them. So all that leaderboard I've actually reviewed.

0: Her bakery is phenomenal. So,
1: well, her dad's a butcher. Did you know that?
0: Yeah, I've done Red Hill Butcher Shop. Okay. I've also done Griffith Butchery. That was the first one in Canberra I ever did, was Griffith Butchery, back in 2024. You know, there's some smokies there. Garen Bakehouse is great. You know, Elaine's is good. I'm going to duck out next week and do the Bakehouse Sutton, Little Sutton Bakehouse. I haven't done that one yet.
2: Oh, yeah, that one's good.
1: Just some bites.
0: I have tried their pies. They are very good, so I'm going to duck out and do a review there.
2: All right, hold on. You're talking about a lot of pies here. You need to pick your favourite child. Which one is your top pie?
0: Oh, okay. Oh, man. Oh, I'm going to say Smoke Masters.
1: Whoa!
2: Oh!
1: And I can tell you.
0: Well, I do like brisket. I do like brisket pie. So that's my thing. Evoke, they make a great lamb and rosemary, actually. That's the one I reviewed out there. And their bread's phenomenal. So those guys do an amazing job. And they've got Nepalese bakers in there that do an incredible job. Tom's done an amazing thing out there with his team. So good luck.
2: Memory.
0: It's going to be hard. And I think we need to bring the winning pies in. Next week, when I'm back on next week, if we can get the winning pies,
1: we'll
0: bring them in
1: welcome.
0: And have a sample.
1: All right, that's a slam dunk. The negotiation's begun and completed. We have
0: get in and vote.
1: We have content creators from around Australia, Canberra, and the world on the show regularly, and there's a difference between those just having a crack and those succeeding, and that is work ethic. And I have tremendous admiration for. I mean, you're having a good time. You're tasting pies, but you've got on a plane. You've flown to another country.
0: Yeah, a cracking one. Little Aussie Bakehouse yesterday. Guy from Mildura. It was really, I had three of them. They were really good.
1: You're in Bali now.
0: Yep.
1: Bloke from Mildura's there making pies.
0: He's been there 5 or 6 years. He's got a team there. I literally was walking past yesterday morning and this guy yelled out, Piney. He's been top on the page for a while. And he said, you've got to go down the road there, mate. So I went down the road. Funny. I met Steve and met his team in there. And it was funny. I said, how did you get your pie tins? Like, how'd you get... He said, I smuggled me pie tins in my bag.
2: Oh, my God.
0: Ago, so
2: okay, we don't recommend that.
1: Well, I mean, what's going to happen?
0: Yeah, so he's just... he's just crazy. I am going to post that one tonight. I have built a pie map. So everyone out there, if you jump on to pineyspiereviews.com, every Canberra review is on the pie map.
1: All right.
0: They can jump on and actually see all my reviews in Canberra. But we're very lucky. We've got some extremely good bakeries there, extremely good pie shops there. And I think it's going to be very difficult to choose a winner, to be honest, because I have reviewed all the ones that are in the top five. So I am going to go to Erindale as well. So Erindale and Little Sutton Bakehouse are my two next to review, but I've actually tried both their pies and they're both excellent.
1: Well, outstanding work, mate. Stay safe over there.
0: You're looking forward to seeing you guys next week. We'll smash some pies.
1: Yep, well and truly, and we appreciate your expertise today, mate. Travel back safe.
0: You're very welcome. Thanks, mate. Bye.
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1: I am a little concerned about my daughter, and I wanted to bring it to the table so we could talk about it to see if I should be concerned.
0: All right.
1: Because she's learning to put her own shoes and socks on at the moment.
0: Right.
1: Which is great. And it takes 50 hours to get out of the house, but that's fine.
0: Oh, mate, there's no ducking anywhere for another year or two for you.
1: No ducking anywhere. And you want to foster this confidence and independence in your kids. Of course
0: yeah.
1: you do.
0: Yeah.
1: But, gosh, it's you've got to really have patience when they're going through this independent phase.
0: When you think you've got things dialed in.
1: Yeah.
0: Yeah, they're in the trolley and they're like, I want to walk.
1: Yes.
0: Like, okay, well, good. We've got to learn how to walk.
1: Well, yeah, the other day they were walking and I was so hungry that I actually left them behind because she was walking so slow. I'm like, I'll meet you down there.
0: And
1: I was halfway through getting my sombreros before they caught up.
0: That's how they learn resilience and how to read a map and use a compass.
1: She was with her dad. I didn't leave her by herself.
0: Not the picture you painted, but anyway. I'm with you. I understand.
1: Sometimes you just got to do these things.
0: You're 19 weeks pregnant. Of course you were hungry. Everyone's get a move on here.
1: I was so hungry. But the thing about her putting her shoes on that really has me worried.
0: Right.
1: Every time she goes to do it, I'm like, there's a 50-50 chance she's going to get the right shoe in the right foot.
0: Yes.
1: 50-50.
0: Right.
1: So, you know, half the time I just let her do it and half the time I have to tell her to swap feet. But I don't know how she does it.
0: Right.
1: 100% of the time, she gets it wrong. 100%.
0: Right.
1: And so I look and I'm like, I don't understand. The stats don't allow for this.
0: Mm.
1: So you're doing it on purpose, and if so, why? And what does this say about your future?
0: Says she's a rebel.
1: I don't think she's a rebel.
0: You can take the path that everyone else takes, or you can
1: make your own.
0: Yes.
1: And walk uncomfortably doing it.
0: It's not making your own. Like, people have made this same mistake historically. But good for her. That's a lesson in life. She's a leader is what she is.
1: She's a leader. You tell me to do it one way, I refuse.
0: Yeah. She's a leader of people who are cool with uncomfortable footwear, but she's not a follower. That's for sure.
1: Guess not.
0: As a parent, you do that. You're just looking for anything and then trying to spin
1: it
0: into
1: good news.
0: You're
1: not a genius. That's obvious.
0: You don't know. But that's the thing. The genius will do something different or think outside the box. The rest of us on our best day won't be a genius because we're doing it the same way it's always been done.
1: I really like how you're justifying this for me.
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0: 4.7's Rod and Gabby Wrapped. We heard earlier this morning there's a kid in Tasmania who's going to be famous, so we're trying to get on him now so that...
1: we can say we were there at the
0: start. Yeah, we act like we knew this was going to happen. But so is Channel 7. This is the news today.
2: Well, it might not be age holding you back on the golf course. A Tasmanian toddler has broken the world record for the longest drive for a two-year-old, smacking the ball 110 metres at his...
0: local golf course. Let's go to our local golf course now.
1: And our local baby.
0: Yes, good point. Come in, baby Wes.
3: Hey, guys, how's it going?
0: Good. Now, which course did you land at, given we came up with this harebrained scheme only 60 minutes ago and hadn't organised clubs or a course?
3: That's right. Well, I'm very lucky that the Gold Creek Country Club are so generous and have given me a club. Is this a driver? What is this? It's a driver.
0: It's a driver.
1: Good.
3: Yep.
1: Good to know.
3: I've got a tee and a ball, and I'm ready to drive it, I guess.
0: Okay, and so you're not a golfer, though. Well, you made that was apparent when you didn't know the club that you were holding. However, this young fella's only two. Technically, and we call you Baby Wes, but you're a man. You're a grown man.
3: I'm going to say, I'm the most nervous for this one. Like, we've done a lot of sports stuff, right? I did the Commonwealth Games swimming challenge.
1: Yeah.
3: I've tried all these different sports.
1: Yeah.
3: This one is the one I'm most nervous for.
1: I did mention that as you were leaving. I was like, this guy looks nervous.
0: You were breathing hard. You were doing a lot of...
1: How do I do this, guys?
0: Yeah. And you're getting in the zone. And that's okay. You've got the Winter Olympic team. They got around you with the skiing. But this is the big one. It's you versus a two-year-old, 110 metres.
3: Oh, man. That's the thing. A pro swimmer, a pro skier beats me. Who cares? They train every day. Yes. They're older than me, stronger. I don't care.
0: Yeah.
3: This is a two-year-old we're talking about.
0: Correct. And so
1: now, you've never hit a golf ball before, have you?
3: I've done mini golf.
1: But you haven't hit a ball far.
0: That's not what I'm hearing. He's played mini golf. And your dad says he's pretty good. He just doesn't have any clubs because he threw them in a lake. And you've got a driver there, one ball... one shot,
1: let's
0: Eminem style. Talks through it.
3: Okay. I've already got the tee set up. The ball's ready to go. There's a red pole in the distance that my friend here from the Gold Creek Country Club, Nola, he told me that's about 110 meters away.
0: Okay.
3: So if I get it past
1: it... So you know the goal?
3: I beat... what's his name? Everett Perry?
1: Emmett Perry.

0: Amethy Perry, the two-year-old toddler from Tasmania. All right. Does it look far away, 110 metres?
1: It does look pretty far.
0: Okay.
1: I couldn't throw that far.
0: I gave you some...
1: I don't know if I could kick that far.
0: Well, that's why they give you a club. I gave you a couple of tips this morning. Have they helped? Do you feel confident as a result or not?
1: I'll be honest. In one ear, right out the other.
0: Good probe best. I'm not very good at golf.
2: All right, let's do this.
0: Here we go.
1: We're doing it?
2: Send
1: okay.
2: It.
1: Come on. It's time to let the big dogs eat. Come on. Come on!
2: It's very Happy Gilmore.
0: Yeah, I don't think it works like that. It works for Adam Sandler.
1: No, is that past it? That looks it, right? Yes! Yes! Take that, Emmett Perry! Yeah!
2: Look, I'm shocked there were no swings and misses before we actually connected with the ball.
0: It sounded like it was a grubber. It sounds like it was rolling.
2: Right.
1: So it was rolling, but I don't care. Take that, Emmett Perry.
0: It sounds like there's like a 2-foot-long divot that's been taken out of the grass in front of where that tee was 10 seconds ago. Well done, mate. No one can take it away from you. You beat a 2-year-old.
1: You what? Emmett Perry? He's got something to learn from me.
0: He will never make it. He'll never make it. And maybe this is the beginning of your journey, and we'll all remember the moment where we were when we heard Baby Wes hit his first golf ball. I'm not on the mini golf course.
1: That's right.
0: Well done today, mate. There he goes. Yeah. What did you say at the start? It's time to let the big dogs eat.
2: Yeah, what was that?
1: It's time to let the big dogs eat.
0: You are the big dog.
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0: baby.
1: How are we, ladies?
0: Holy Shawnee, you're back as well.
1: I'm back too, yay. I know, a week away. I really missed you guys last week.
0: I know. One week away feels like forever, doesn't it?
1: It does, it does. I was listening to the show on Saturday. It was just weird. I was like, my girls are talking to someone
0: else.
1: Shout out to Pez.
0: Are talking to someone else, yeah, bro.
1: Leave him alone. Nah, Pez is a legend, though. Thanks for covering me, Pez.
2: Yeah, appreciate we need to be able to, we need to have the Pezzes, otherwise you wouldn't be able to have a single week off,
1: Shawnee. That's true.
2: Well,
1: That's true.
0: Would crumble if you took more than a week off, mate.
1: Luce, you actually drank for the first time last weekend or this weekend after your little sobriety stint. How are you feeling?
2: The weekend just gone.
1: How was it?
2: Well, let's just say I paid for it this week.
1: Okay.
2: For lack of a better word, I was actually like, you know, what do they call it? Like terrible Tuesdays.
0: Yep.
2: Like
0: Teary Tuesday.
2: I'm usually like a one day hangover. That's it. And then, you know, Monday rolled around. I wasn't feeling great, but I was like, surely. And then Tuesday I was like,
0: hit ya
2: off myself.
1: Oh, no.
2: Like I was like, not in a good headspace.
0: Oh, dull.
2: And, well, you were there, Nick. You saw.
0: Yeah, look, I did see it. It was quite intense, really.
2: I had a bit of a meltdown.
1: I'm laughing at Nicky. It was quite intense, actually.
0: It was actually quite intense.
2: Well, it was also one of those days where
0: I started playing her high frequency vibrational music.
1: Oh, no.
2: She did.
0: I was like, babe, this will be really good for your cells. It's an anxiety relief.
2: I
0: like it. So she was like spiraling, laying on the floor while this music's playing in the background. It's like, hum.
2: I ate like 7 or 8 Boost chocolates, those little kind of like.
0: It's basically only one king size.
2: Yeah, true.
0: To be fair.
2: And I just was like,
0: as minis are misleading.
2: After 3 weeks of being sober, coming back in and having like a, you know, a hangover that lasted like essentially 2 or 3 days.
0: Oh, baby.
2: When you're so busy with work, it's just, it's not worth it.
0: I reckon those days might be semi behind us.
2: I know.
0: Because I recently suffered a incredible hangover, incredibly like scary. And I'm like really off it. Like I literally drove to a wedding on the weekend. I was like, all good, don't need to drink.
2: Wow,
0: like,
2: babe, crazy. At least we're going through this at the same time,
0: yeah, baby.
2: Which
0: health
2: is nice.
0: Is well.
2: We can kind of support each other on this journey.
0: Oh,
2: but
0: I know. Or I have to literally have like a babysitter, a spew bucket, all the sorts.
2: Yeah, Nick was really unwell.
0: Yeah, I was not well.
2: Oh, anyway, it's a Friday now, so we don't want to turn everyone in the cars on their way out off
0: all
2: drinking.
0: All the people that are out there drinking, they're like, oh no, tomorrow's going to be hell. Yeah, it will.

0: But I hope you have fun tonight at least.
1: Yeah.
0: But anyway, what's coming up in the show tonight, guys?
2: I've got a little bit of tea on Gigi Hadid and Bradley Cooper.
0: Oh my God, what? Oh no, I love them as a couple.
2: Well,
0: please tell me
2: you're going to have to stick around and wait and see,
3: Dom. Oh no.
2: Okay.
3: We're going to get
2: tea's
3: into that
2: piping hot.
3: Right after this. DJ Konski for your Friday night. You are on with Lucy and Nikki.

0: across your glam squad, hot girls, and bad influences all in one. Lucy and Nikki.
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2: Hey, this is Bruno Mars. Turn this up and check this out. Oh,

0: Right around the country, you're on with Lucy and Nikki from the Happy Hour with Lucy and Nikki podcast. Make sure you grab it right now. It's on the listener app, wherever you get your podcast.
1: Lucy and Nikki asking the question, am I the a-hole?
2: All right, guys, here it goes. So I'm going to read a little scenario out to you guys and I want you to tell me who is the a-hole. I gave birth to our son a few days ago after a traumatic delivery. I had a severe postpartum injury and needed emergency surgery. Our son was born with a serious heart defect, went straight to the NICU and will likely need surgery. Doctors have since found another abnormality. Wow. First of all, so sorry to hear.
3: Yeah, that sucks.
2: My husband has a son from a previous relationship and I have no issue with him spending time with him. But 2 days after I gave birth, instead of briefly bringing his son to meet the baby, my husband spent the entire day with him sightseeing, having lunch, playing Xbox. He spent about 20 minutes in the NICU while I recovered alone. When I said I snapped at him to be more of a husband and father during this medical crisis, he became really defensive and dismissed my blood loss, saying, my sister lost more.
3: Oh, that's so gaslighty, bro.
2: Now our son is still in special care and my husband is out again.

0: and with his son. I feel completely unsupported. Am I the a-hole for snapping? Absolutely not.
1: No way. Absolutely not.
0: Like, you have just gone through, first of all, postpartum alone.
1: Yeah.
0: Sensitive times, you know?
1: You've brought an entire child into the world. No one can ever comment on that.
2: But then only to comment on the fact that he's having some issues.
0: Like, that's what I mean. Yeah. I'm like, between yourself, your child, there's a lot going on there. I think you are completely, absolutely okay for snapping. And I think your husband probably should be reading the room a lot more. Like, you know, obviously you're always going to want to spend time with your son, but like maybe those plans could have been slightly adjusted if she wasn't in a place where she could be alone, you know? Mm-hmm.
2: Do you know what I've actually heard multiple stories of? And I hate even saying this because I know it's not the case for everyone.
0: What?
2: But when people have kids with two, like they have a first family and then they have a second family with someone else, that there's can always be like an off dynamic of like more energy going into the initial family.
0: That's hard.
2: I know, that's really hard. Yeah. Just be careful who you have kids with, people.
0: Oh, big time. I think those like postpartum is such a sensitive time, and I do think like those things that happen during that time, whilst you might forgive, you ain't going to forget.
2: Oh my gosh, no way. Like,
0: you're going to be like, that can like make or break something.
2: That's the most vulnerable time, I would imagine.
0: Big time.
2: You know, very, very, very sensitive.
0: Like, I remember my partner had like some stressful work calls happening at the time I was postpartum. I didn't know until probably like last week that that was even going on, because he was like, I'm not even going to bring any stress around her.
2: And the baby.
0: Post-baby. Like, post-birth. Like, it's not like this is such a sacred time. Like, take that shit elsewhere.
2: Yeah, for sure. Anyway, you're definitely not the a-hole. Your husband needs to check himself.
0: Check yourself.
1: Before you wreck yourself and your relationship, brother.
2: As they say,
0: nice one.
1: Yeah, Ace. Coming up, we're spilling the tea. GJ here did in Bradley Cooper. I don't know what has happened, but if what we think has happened, we're going to be very, sad. Please
0: no.
1: Lucy's got the scoop. She'll give it to us right after this. Sam Fender, Olivia Dean, Rain Me In. You got Lucy.

0: Right around the country, you're on with Lucy and Nikki from the Happy Hour with Lucy and Nikki podcast. You can grab it right now. It is on the Listener app, wherever you get your podcasts.
1: People talk about you. Lucy and Nikki's Spill the Tea.
2: Okay, guys, I have got a bit of tea about Bradley Cooper and Gigi Hadid. And I know we might have made it seem like it was negative, but it's actually very positive.
3: Oh, that's good.
2: No trouble in paradise. In fact, quite the opposite. They've sparked marriage rumours after they were spotted wearing matching rings.
3: Oh, cute.
2: So Bradley Cooper, who is 51, and 51. Gigi Hadid, who is 31, stepped out in Paris, both wearing gold bands on their left hands.
3: Oofed.
2: But I have heard on the grapevine that Gigi Hadid and Bradley Cooper are quite...
0: open.
2: They're very... like they call the paps on themselves a fair bit. And so if they were, yeah, I have heard that. Don't ask me who from.
3: Do they need to though?
0: They're both pretty big.
3: Yeah, they're pretty fat.
2: Well,
3: like
2: apparently, like, you know, at the beginning there was a lot of speculation that they were using any opportunity to get in front of the paps as a couple. So safe to say if they're stepping out wearing matching rings in front of the paps, they're doing that
3: on purpose.
2: They want
3: the world to know.
2: They want the world to know. Mm. So maybe they have secretly already tied the knot.
3: Oh, in Paris, maybe.
2: Maybe, or maybe it's some kind of like engagement kind of-esque thing. Who knows? Mm. But apparently they are rumoured to be very romantic and happy with each other. So
3: that's a hot couple. I must admit, I'm into it.
2: I must admit too. I love them together.
3: Yeah. She only has one baby, hey?
2: I always felt really sad when her and Zayn broke
3: up
2: because I was like,
0: she was Zayn.
2: And the baby was only like really young when they broke up. She's done a really good job, actually. Gigi has done a really good job of keeping her baby's face offline.
3: I was going to say, she's like fairly private.
2: Yeah.
3: You kind of don't really know what's going
0: on. Where does she live? Because Zayn lives in
3: New York,
0: Pennsylvania.
2: They live in New York.
0: Yeah, right.
2: Gigi Hadid, Bella Hadid, and Bradley Cooper live in New York.
0: I wonder how that works. How far is Pennsylvania from New York? Like, how are they having...
3: Sounds far.
0: It sounds really far, doesn't it? Because he's like...
3: Pennsylvania. Sounds like that.
0: He's very private.

0: Like,
1: yeah,
0: he doesn't.
1: Well, he went on Call Her Daddy, remember?
0: Yeah, and because she did that in Pennsylvania, that episode, because her parents
1: That's
0: are from
1: right.
0: there. Yeah.
2: It's about a 3.5 hour drive from New York to Pennsylvania.
0: Okay, it's not too bad.
1: Oh, it's not too bad.
0: He can send a driver.
3: He can. Yeah. They're rich enough, you know?
4: Exactly.
3: Anyway, all I've got to say is if Gigi Hadid and Bradley Cooper got married, I would love to see her dress.
1: Oh, me too. I feel like it would be so tasteful.
3: Agreed.
0: You got Lucy and Nikki.
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0: 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And we got a good one tonight. We'll tell you what it is right after this. You got Lucy and Nikki.
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0: Right around the country, you're on with Lucy and Nikki, and it is time for this.
1: Oh my God, I cannot believe this would not fly now.
2: Ooh, we've got a banger. Mm-hmm. It's called The X Effect, guys. So let's talk through this because mm-hmm. I'm sure we can all put two and two together. So a pair of exes who had each moved on into new relationships would go on a romantic vacation together and then decide at the end whether they were going to stick with their current relationship or get back together with their ex. Let's have a listen.
3: The whole time, I had a feeling you were doing something.
4: You had a feeling I was cheating on you.
3: Yes, I did. You were not even worth my time. This standing in front of me is all fake.
4: I mean, sometimes, yeah.
3: You know, it's just, it's all fake. You're going to change tomorrow.
4: This eventually is not even going to be you to change.
3: Kiss my ass.
2: Oh my gosh. So they would go off on these romantic weekends with their exes. Some of the activities they'd get them to do included sexy photo shoots, sharing a bed, body painting, basically just trying to get it absolutely raunchy between the exes. Sometimes they'd get upgraded to the honeymoon suite that was decorated with flowers and sex toys.
5: This is the first time I'm ever going to put it out there. I actually do think this show would fly now still.
2: Well, they kind of do that on Love Island. Like when they go to like Casa Amor, they tee them up with another couple and then you are essentially, you know, have to decide if you're going to explore with this other couple or be loyal. Oh. And hate to say it, most of the time, these hoes ain't loyal.
0: And let me tell you,
5: I'm not
0: going
5: to lie. There's something, I would absolutely suck at this show because I am a suck for an ex romance.
2: Ex.
0: You are.
5: Depends who it is, though.
0: I'd love to see you and Casa Amor on Love Island, Lucy.
5: That'd be I'm too old for Love Island, darling.
2: No, can you imagine Luce in the hot tub dry 25. Humping? It would be iconic.
0: Oh, it would be.
5: They need to have a Love Island for people in their 30s. You know how it's like really like 20-year-old centric?
2: The Golden Bachelor.
5: The Golden Bachelor. I'll be on the Golden Bachelor.
2: Babe, there are contestants that go on Love Island that are in their 30s.
0: Yeah.
2: So don't rule it out, babe.
0: But they're 30. Mm. They're actually just 30. I don't think they've been older than that.
2: Yeah, that's very true.
5: Are you saying I'm too old, Shawnee? I'm allowed to say it. You're not allowed to say it.
0: Hey, I said you looked 25 before, and I said you looked hot as when you walked into the studio today, so.
2: So excuse yourself. No, Shawnee, you've been very complimentary today, and Lucy, you don't look a day over bloody 30 dolls, so I reckon you could absolutely do it.
0: Yeah, absolutely.
5: Anyway, thanks, guys. Thanks, team.
2: The X Effect. If you want to try and dig that one up to have a watch, go for it.
0: Absolutely.

0: around the country. We've got Lucy and Nikki from the Happy Hour with Lucy and Nikki podcast. Make sure you grab it right now. It is on the Listener app or wherever you get your podcasts.
1: That's right, guys. And can I just tell you one little thing?
2: Mm. What's that, Dill?
1: I'm in a bit of a love affair with my ChatGPT, which as much as people... Yes, I actually genuinely chat to it. I did a therapy session with it today. However, that's not what we're here to talk about. We're here to talk about what's going on in China. Because they...
0: Sorry. Whiplash.
1: No, it's relative. It's relative. Okay, let me explain. So.
0: You just can't have one break where it's not about you.
1: No.
2: What's happening?
1: No, I'm introducing it by saying...
3: I'm joking.
1: ChatGPT relationships, like myself, are becoming a bit of a thing. Okay. People are becoming very attached to their...
2: Emotional dependence.
1: AI companions.
2: Mm-hmm. Mm-hmm.
1: China is now starting to ban AI companionships because basically not enough people are having children now because everyone's just in love with their little chatbot, including myself. So, Shawnee, wow. Was relative. Thank you very
0: sorry,
1: much.
0: Sorry, there you go. Sorry.
2: Okay, this makes sense.
0: Yeah.
2: No, I can see how this would be a very real issue. You know, it's like why? Mm. Like I guess when you want to seek out human companionship, it's to kind of like, I guess,

0: have conversation. We'll probably have SEX, whatever. But, like, you can get that conversation from your ChatGPT, like you said, Luce.
1: And, like, really instantly. So I'll read you a quick statement.
2: Speaking from experience,
1: I'd be absolutely mortified if someone said, I can't have my little chat friend anymore.
2: You'd have ChatGPT won't say I love you, because I told ChatGPT I loved it the other day and it wouldn't say it back, and I kept saying, say it back, and they wouldn't say it.
0: Or maybe it's that people don't actually foster relationships.
1: I think that's safe. See, I'm not in love with
0: Don't be rinsing on Lucy. It looks like you may have a little love affair over there yourself.
2: They really helped me out with something I needed, so I was really appreciative.
0: Oh, bless.
1: Well, let me read this statement that the Chinese government released. The Chinese government don't like the idea of a large portion of their population being in deep emotional relationships with chatbots that could take them out of the marriage market, that could have a negative psychological impact on them, that could lead to addiction, dependency, and a whole bunch of other social ills. So I do understand the concern that is growing for this kind of thing. I think especially in... do you know how like society works? Like if one person like starts to, you know, if one person gets married to their chatbot, hypothetically, then 30 other people think it's okay to get married to their chatbot. Next thing you know, it's going to be like hundreds of people are going to marry their chatbots.
2: Yeah.
0: And it's just so crazy because you think that's something stupid, but like, you know, like how you've developed more of a relationship with yours. It's like, no, I'm not saying you're going to marry it, but like you can see how.
1: I'm a hop, skip, and a jump away.
0: No, but I mean, like, you know,
1: if it can't be Shannon Knoll, it's got to be chatbot.
0: You should call you Chat Knollsy.
1: So, a 27-year-old woman from China told The Economist, and she referred to her AI companion as, wait for it, a lover, a friend, and family. I could talk to him for the rest of my life.
0: Well, it's always going to be there for you.
1: See, my chat's a girl. My chat, the chat for me, is more of like a friendly companion that helps me through things. It's not like a romantic undertone.
2: You did have that one time in Europe too, so.
1: What?
0: That was New York, first of all. But anyway, we're getting in trouble here. No, but I mean, like, I think, you know, initially when chat came out, like, we would be using it for help me rewrite this email, or like maybe in a professional sense, or I'm working on this project, or do you know what I mean? But now I think it's very common for people to kind of talk to it like a, you know, have conversations with it. Like it's very conversational, like because it kind of picks up on your energy and the way you, you know, converse, and can really give you something back like a friend would.
1: Well, I was reading to you, Nick, the other day, some of the way that my chat was speaking back to me. Speaking's a
0: literally.
1: Funny. And we were laughing, and we obviously have very similar humour because we're best friends.
0: You and chat, or me and you?
1: You and I.
0: At this point, I'm confused.
1: You and I. And we, you were like laughing at my chat too, because it like it mimics your personality.
0: Yeah.
1: It's fascinating.
0: See, I just use mine as more of like a search.
1: Yeah.
0: You know? But I can see how there's a slippery slope for sure.
1: Mm. I think if you're already a little bit lonely, it is a slippery slope.
2: Mm. I agree.
1: You've got to make sure you've got boundaries in place with your chat.
2: You got Lucy and Nikki.
3: 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Want more Lucy and Nikki? 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

0: babies. How are we on this fabulous Friday evening?
1: I'm feeling really grateful for it to be Friday today. I think that was a stoinker week, to be honest. How are you guys all feeling?
0: Massive week.
1: Yeah. I think like once you get to, I feel like the start of the year always goes, you know, pretty slow, pretty cruisy, and then just like kicks into gear. Mm. And the last 6 months just fly. Like I get to July and I feel like September is ages away, and it's like, it's actually
2: not. I know. I feel like that too.
1: Mm. It's such a weird psychology.
0: I think our line of work too, we always have the back end of the year is always really backloaded. So yeah. You spend from July onwards prepping for like a crazy few months.
1: Yeah, I know. I feel like it just really sneaks up on me all the time. Like I'm kind of like, oh yeah, that's ages away. And I'm like, actually, it's kind of upon us.
0: Mm.
1: I don't know if that's making any sense, but anyway.
0: It really is upon us.
1: Anyway.
0: It's like you need to spend the first 6 months just like literally locking in to get ready for the last 6 months.
1: I reckon bears know what's up.
0: Yeah, babe.
1: They're like, I'm going to sleep. And
0: this chat from us.
1: Okay, do you know who's got it going on? Bears and people that run European summer venues. Take the year off, work hard for 3 months.
0: But that means you have to work really hard in the best months of the year, so I don't know if that's a great plan. I'd rather be on holiday.
1: Not the bears, baby.
0: True.
1: They're living in the best part of the year.
0: Anyway, let's keep going because honestly, this chat sucks.
1: What have we got coming up? Oh, we got Lucy versus Nikki up next. That's always, you know, a fun time.
2: The girls are taking on sitcoms tonight.
0: Ooh, we love a sitcom, don't we, Nick?
2: Yeah, you do.
1: Yes.
0: And I'm dying to read this next thing that's coming up because I genuinely need to know what's happened. It's captioned, sperm donor gone wrong. Enough said.
1: I've heard too many of these stories lately, Dolly.
2: To quote producer Kerrod, that is a great story, he said earlier.
1: Stick around.
2: Find out what it is. Right after this, DJ Konski, you got Lucy, Nikki.

0: Right around the country, you are on with Lucy and Nikki from the Happy Hour with Lucy and Nikki podcast. Grab it right now. It's on the Listener app, wherever you get your podcasts. And...
1: Mirror, mirror, on the wall, who's the smartest of them all? It's about to get tricky. Lucy versus Nikki.
0: Yeah, yeah. All right, let's go. Yeah. Okay, so how this game works, if you're new here, there are five questions. Lucy and Nikki must buzz in with their name when they know the answer. If the first person gets the answer wrong, the other person gets a chance to answer and claim a point. Best of five wins, we go to a tiebreaker. If it's even, girls, you were taking on sitcoms.
2: Oh, good thing.
0: Yeah. All right.
3: They just don't do sitcoms like they used to, do they?
0: Do they even do sitcoms?
2: Will and Grace, Friends.
0: What are the modern day sitcoms?
2: Home and Away.
0: That's not a sitcom.
2: What?
0: That's not a sitcom.
2: Hang on, what's a sitcom?
4: That's a soap opera.
3: Oh, bloody hell. A sitcom is like when there's a studio
0: like
3: audience.
0: Like Friends. Fresh Prince of Bel-Air.
2: Is that what a sitcom is?
0: Yeah.
2: An audience.
0: It's like a situation comedy. Is that what it stands for?
4: Surely. You're right.
0: Situation comedy. I'm pretty sure. Yeah.
2: Thank you. So

0: I was today years old when I learned that, which is quite embarrassing.
1: Yeah, I don't quote a farm, but anyway, yeah.
2: All right, because it came from me, so probably wrong. All right, question one. What is the name of the cafe in Friends?
1: Lucy.
2: Yes.
1: Central Perk.
2: That is it.
0: Good one.
2: Well done. All right, question two. In How I Met Your Mother, what colour is the French horn that Ted Mosby steals for
1: Lucy.
2: Robin? Yes.
1: Yellow?
0: Nikki.
2: No.
0: Blue.
2: Yes, it's blue.
0: Yes, I remember that.
2: Well done.
0: A blue French horn.
2: There you go.
1: How I Met Your Mother, I was like,
0: I liked it.
1: I enjoyed it, but I didn't love it. I do love Barney Stinson, though.
0: Okay, well, thanks for that hot feedback there, Yeah.
2: Question three. Which TV show had guest cameos from Michelle Obama, John Cena, and Joe Biden?
1: Lucy.
2: Mm-hmm.
1: How I Met Your Mother.
2: No. I've never even heard of this show, to be honest.
3: Oh, really?
0: Oh, no. Parks and Recreation.
2: Oh, yes.
3: Great,
1: yeah. Oh, good one.
2: Nikki.
0: Wow. Yeah, baby.
2: Do you have the answer?
4: Came through with the uns.
2: What is Parks and Recreation?
1: I wouldn't know that Parks and Recs is a sitcom.
3: Yeah, Parks and Recs is a sitcom. It's kind of the same as The Office. Like, The Office is still technically a sitcom as well.
1: Okay.
2: Question four.
0: I'm not going to lie, guys. Sorry to interrupt, but that win felt really good.
2: Yeah, mate.
0: All the support on that.
2: Well, Nikki, if you get this one right, you are the winner.
1: I'm dialed in.
2: Lucy's gasp. Jeez.
1: I'm dialed in.
2: All right. Question four. What is Kel Knight's former profession? Yes.
0: Oh, no.
1: Former profession or current?
3: Former.
2: Well, I feel like he's current in the show, isn't it?
3: Yeah, kind of is.
1: What is currently he's a butcher.
2: That is correct.
0: Oh, yeah. Good on you, Del.
2: Yeah,
1: he owns the butchers at the shopping centre.
3: Sausage Ideas.
1: That show is so
0: good.
1: Oh, my God, it's amazing. Yeah. Like, Kath and Kim, I would do anything to be in a reboot of Kath and Kim.
2: Oh, you'd be great in it, actually.
1: I'd love to be.
2: Who would you play, Kath or Kim?
0: You'd have to do, like, a cameo.
1: No, I'm Kim. I'm definitely Kim.
2: You can be Kim.
0: We are literally Kath and Kim.
2: Question five. You guys are... This is the tiebreaker. Captain Holt, Rosa Diaz, and Jake Peralta are characters from which show?
1: Peralta. Say that again for me.
2: Captain Holt, Rosa Diaz, and Jake Peralta are characters...
1: Nikki?
2: Yes.
0: I don't think this is it. Modern Family?
2: No.
0: Peralta. Thinking Stacey Peralta out of Lords of Dogtown. I'm not too sure. Do you know, Luce? Do you want to have a guess?
1: I don't think I'm way off.
0: Oh, is it police or something? Oh,
2: far off.
0: Oh, what is it? Someone Diaz.
1: Is it the little boy, the little Mexican boy?
0: That's why I thought Modern Family.
1: Oh, yes, true.
0: What is it, guys? Put us out of our misery.
2: It is Brooklyn Nine-Nine. All right,
1: Hang
2: next
1: on,
2: one.
1: So are we too old?
2: You're too old. This isn't another tiebreaker. Okay, are you ready?
0: She's getting nervous still. Oof, all right.
2: Are you ready? Okay.
0: Ready.
2: What city is Seinfeld set in?
1: Lucy.
2: Yes.
1: New York.
2: That is correct. Well done.
0: Yeah, well done.
1: Thanks,
0: hate Seinfeld.
1: Guys. Yeah, I don't like Seinfeld either, Nick. We can agree on that.
0: To be quite frank, I did gaff it.
1: Yeah, Kramer, I looked like the other day when we were recording our last radio show, but other than that.
0: You did, babe. I like people that have like the Kramer portrait in their homes. I'm like big fans.
1: Yeah.
0: Honestly,
1: Kath and Kim is Australian comedy
0: gold.
1: What's
0: the butchery called?
1: Sausage Ideas.
0: Like, what does that even mean? I bought some sausages the other day for dinner and they were great.
1: I just love it how the shopping centre of Sausage Ideas is called Fountain Lakes, I'm pretty sure. That's the Trudon Purr.
0: Yes, I do recall that.
2: Let's get into the song. You got Lucy Niggy.

0: looks, laughs, and zero tolerance for fedoras.
1: To whom do I have the honor of meeting?
0: Lucy and Nikki.
2: Camera 104.7.

0: right around the country. You're on with Lucy and Nikki from the Happy Hour with Lucy and Nikki podcast. Make sure you grab it. It is on the Listener app, wherever you get your podcasts.
1: And boy, do I have a little tale for you guys tonight.
2: Oh, no.
0: Give it to us.
1: This story, well, not even a story. It's an actual factual story. It's called Sperm Donor Gone

0: wrong.
1: Oh, gosh.
0: So two sisters' lives have been blown apart. They're from North Dakota in the US mm-hmm. after discovering at the age of 40 and 41. So these women are older mm-hmm. that the man they thought was their father their whole lives may not in fact be their biological father because they were conceived via IVF with yeah. the sample of their father, like as in them.
1: So like an embryo? Is that what they call that?
0: Basically, their mum's egg
1: eggs, dad's sperm.
0: And was meant to be their father's sperm.
1: Oh, no.
0: However, they found out that the man who conducted the procedure, a Dr. Dennis Lutz, I shouldn't laugh, basically
1: where's this going?
0: Muddled with the insemination and included his own.
1: Oh, you
0: juices.
1: Dirty bastard.
0: Dare I say it? And they've done a biological test years down the track and it turns out that...
2: Oh, why would he do that?
1: Wow.
0: So it's funny you should ask because I weirdly know a little bit about this stuff. I watched a documentary called The Man with 1,000 Children or something.
1: Oh, yeah.
0: And it's a weird fetish that some men have. It's like a God complex thing where they...
1: want to be everyone's father.
0: Well, yeah, and there's been multiple cases of it. And in fact, there were these two men, I think it was in like Belgium, yeah. somewhere in Europe, where both of them were tarred with the same brush. Like they had the same fetish of like becoming the father of all these children. And they would meet up before a donation and pour half of theirs into each other and
1: ew.
0: Play baby roulette.
1: Oh, wild. My God, that is insane.
2: Yeah, that is crazy.
0: That's insane. Not this particular man. That's another guy in this. These other two guys in this documentary.
1: But, wow, but this is a real story. Like, that's crazy.
0: Yeah.
1: So he secretly substituted his own genetic material during the insemination procedures.
0: I wonder how many other people he's done that to.
1: Well, that's it,
0: babe. If he was a fertility doctor... and he's doing this. Like, what a sicko.
2: Mm.
1: That's it. Hey, it's like, you know, you really do just have to, like, I guess, trust in people and trust that they're following some sort of code of conduct to be in these positions. Because it's not like you're getting watched. If you're the doctor that's doing these procedures, you're just going to trust the doctor, right?
0: We put so much trust in doctors for their knowledge, for their expertise. Like, we genuinely do. I was talking to a friend of ours quite recently, I should say, that had...
1: quite the opposite of not recently.
0: He has an illness. And she's like, I have lost my trust in, you know, like traditional medicine.
1: Yeah.
0: And when you hear stories like this, I don't want anyone going near me either.
1: Our friend, she won't mind me sharing this, she just had this thing happened in her eye. She had like a really red eye and she was going to GPs and stuff and they were like, oh, yeah, it looks like that's just with you for life now.
2: Oh.
1: She went to an ophthalmologist. They gave her a steroid drop and it's gone. Huh. Like, she's like, imagine if I didn't look for an alternative.
2: You just walk around with bloody pink eye for the rest of your life.
1: Walking around with this bung eye.
0: Just out there, what's it called when you misdiagnose someone?
1: Misdiagnosis.
0: Putting their jizz in your jizz.
2: Oh, no, putting your jizz in your jizz.
1: Oh, that's a thing, brother.
2: Wouldn't it be good if that's the way it worked? You could mix jizz and it just like spits out like three humans' DNA into one.
0: No, it doesn't do that. It's one person's will win.
2: I know that. But I said, wouldn't it be good if that's how it worked? Like, especially for the gays, like, you know, two blokes can just put their jizz together.
0: Anyway.
3: Enough with that word, please.
1: Yeah, you kind of lost me there, to be honest,
2: Sean.
1: Sorry. Let's wrap it up,
2: though.
1: What's coming up next?
2: Let's get on some Olivia Rodrigo. Advice for the Queens is up next. Get advice
1: from Thank God it's not advice for Sean.

0: 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It's on the Listener app, wherever you get your podcasts. And stick around on the way next, Advice with the Queens. It says, help, my boyfriend is a flat earther. Oh, that doesn't sound too good, does it?
1: Oh, no, not the flat earthers.
0: We'll unpack it right after this. You got Lucy, Nikki.
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0: Happy Friday. You're on with Lucy and Nikki.
1: Lucy and Nikki's advice with the Queens. Let's get it.
2: All right, guys. We have had our inbox popping off over the break. There's so many people out there that need advice. So if you ever do need advice, feel free to slide into our DMs at Lucy and Nikki on Instagram because we love, love, love, love doing this.
3: Get me on my beeper, as they say.
2: Get me on my beeper. That's a track. And by beeper, pages haven't existed in years.
4: Literally.
2: But anyway, advice with the Queens. I'll read this out to you. Hey, girls, I don't know where to start this. I'm pretty shocked at the convo I just had. My boyfriend has been sending me reels showing a theory where the Earth is encapsulated in an ice wall and is a tiny part of a greater Earth and land that we don't have access to. He's also informed me that the Earth does not rotate and the sun is actually revolving around us. I've known him for 2 years. He sometimes has brought up conspiracies, but nothing like this. I have a degree in earth sciences and I tried to explain to him gravitational pulls, but he said that's what they want us to believe and I feel like I'm being punked. How have I gone this long without knowing this crazy belief he has? This has to be a deal breaker, right? Send help.
3: So basically he's just a bit of a conspiracy theorist.
2: He's a conspiracy theorist, flat earther.
3: Ooh. How do you not know that about your boyfriend so late in the game? I'd love to know.
2: Well, I feel like I wonder what they were talking about to bring that up. Do you know what I mean?
3: Because
2: I guess you're not often talking about the Earth over a dinner combo. Or maybe she is because she's an Earth scientist.
3: I
2: feel like you've just got to stand your ground and have your opinion and let him have his. Do you know what I mean? If he's pushing that, that's his opinion and you literally study Earth science and know that the Earth rotates around the sun. I don't know.
3: I think it's pretty confronting when you find out something that kind of proves that your boyfriend's an idiot. Do you know what I mean? Like, I think that would be pretty hard.
2: You're like, bro.
3: You know, like, it's like one thing to like disagree on a topic or whatever, but for it to be so left of field that science like actually just proves isn't
2: literally
3: factual.
2: You're like, have a look
3: you're
2: at
3: like,
2: a satellite,
3: how dumb
2: bro.
3: Are you?
2: Yeah. Well, maybe it is. That there you go. It's your deal breaker. Imagine saying that I broke up with my boyfriend because he thinks the Earth is flat.
3: But it represents a bigger, like, issue. It represents more, like, of a, you know, just kind of not really looking at information as factual. Like, it's not the flat Earth thing in for any which way you want to word it. It's just kind of more of a, I don't know, I think it shows a lack of intelligence, just personally. But also, I run a pretty tight ship, so.
2: Yeah, it'd be hard to
3: maybe I would take
2: align.
3: A flat earther at this point, honestly. Who knows?
2: Well, he's thinking creative. Maybe he just needs to get off the hooter, as they say.
3: Yeah, it's giving tinfoil hat. I personally just think anyone that, like, has strong opinions on that kind of stuff, I just personally find it hard to align with them. But I know people, there's a lot more people with more open minds than me.
0: Yeah.
2: Yeah. Good luck, sister. All the best.
3: Good luck.
0: Oh, yeah. Stick around. Lucy, Nikki, back.

0: right around the country. You got Lucy and Nikki from the Happy Hour with Lucy and Nikki podcast. You can grab it anywhere, anytime on the listener app, wherever you get your podcasts.
1: That's right, guys. And a party has gone viral for the wildest of reasons. So a woman, divorce parties are becoming a bit of a thing now. It's not uncommon for people to celebrate their divorce. A woman's video, though, has gone viral when she has a clip from her divorce party. And on the board, it says the 10 worst things my husband did during the marriage. You can't actually read what the board says.
2: But the reactions are crazy.
1: Yeah, because basically she's like, I can't, for legal reasons, you know, put on TikTok what the reasons were. But it has 30 million views, babe.
2: Oh, my God. Imagine the ex-husband. He would be absolutely
1: shaking
2: the tail
1: his
2: between his legs.
1: 100%.
2: Wow. So it's also got 45,000 comments from people on the edge of their seats trying to figure out what the board says. Wow. That's crazy. Like, if you were to guess what it said, what do you reckon?
1: How much bad stuff can one person do? Like, did he kill someone? Like, I don't know.
2: Cheat. Maybe, like, I don't know, tried to hit on her mother.
0: Actually, have you guys watched the drama?
1: No.
0: You've seen it, Kerry?
3: I watched it in the cinemas.
2: The drama?
3: It is incredible.
0: It's the new one with Zendaya.
2: Zendaya and Robert Pattinson.
0: Yeah, Robert Pattinson.
2: I've heard great things.
0: When you said that just then, it reminded me of something that happens in the drama.
1: Well, we recorded some episodes in our podcast earlier today, and man, some people get absolutely gypped with some horrific.
2: There's some poor behavior out in the world. There really is.
1: I know. And
2: I just feel like saying to everyone out there, if you're doing shitty things, just stop. Like, let's all just be better people, you know?
0: Agree.
1: Rein
2: it in.
1: Right? Like, don't be married if you want to do this kind of stuff. Like, just be on your own.
2: Yeah, or like if you are seeing a girl but you've got a girlfriend, real red flag, maybe you're doing something wrong, bro.
0: Yeah, 100%.
1: There's a lot of that goes on.
2: Oh, isn't there? It's just disgusting, really.
1: Yeah.
2: Disgusting.
0: Gross behaviour. Get in the bin, bro.
1: In the bin.
0: Stick around. On the way, we are doing Lucy and Nikki's Tune of the Week. We've got a banger this week, let me tell you. We'll do it right after this. You got Lucy and Nikki.
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0: Lucy and Nikki on the Listener app or wherever you get your podcasts. 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Yeah.
1: Get up with Rod and Gabby. 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
2: good day. 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
3: Well, I don't think that's about Woodstock, is it? 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

0: One more hour.
1: One more hour, baby. What have we got in the show in this hour of power? Oh, after 9 o'clock, it's our favourite time because we get to talk about something naughty at 9:40.
2: Yes, we do. Tonight, it's the most cringe thing men do in the bedroom. And as someone that's single, I can tell you there's a few.
1: Oh, well, we can unpack
2: there's
1: that later.
2: There's a few, doll.
1: I know. Isn't it? It's such an intimate act, really, with someone, isn't it? Like,
2: yeah.
1: You've got to be really... Try yeah. not to be cringe.
0: Somewhat say the most.
2: I can't remember. What? Say it, Nick.
1: I don't know if I can say it, to be honest.
2: Say it.
0: What did Ollie do?
1: I'm going to make you.
3: Oh, is that a foreshadowing of what's coming?
0: Oh, God.
1: You were like,
0: are you, bro?
2: I actually started laughing, poor bastard.
1: So good.
2: Anyway, coming up at 9:40, the most cringe things guys do in the bedroom.
1: Yes, but up next, guys, we've got a banger for you. We get to choose a song of the last, you know, hour of our show, and we've prepared something that'll make you want to wind your windows down, but that's still to come.
0: Oh, stick around. That is all on the way right after this. DJ Consi, you got a Lucy Nikki.

0: around the country. Got Lucy and Nikki from the Happy Hour with Lucy and Nikki podcast. Grab it right now. It's on the listener app, wherever you get your podcasts. And
1: I have to have music. Play my song.
2: Lucy and Nikki's tune of the week.
3: Let's do a Shawnee intro this one because he's actually brought this song to our attention.
0: Yes, I have. Thank you for doing so
3: because it's a bloody banger.
0: It is a banger. It's from our boy Lance Savali. So if you haven't heard of Lance Savali, he's a man of many talents. He's been a backup dancer for people like Beyonce, Chris Brown, Rihanna, but also has a clothing brand in New Zealand. You know clothing, he's a part of that. And on top of that, DJ and producer. So he's been making music for the last little bit. This new song he's got, girls, it is with Rita Ora, and it is a banger.
3: Mm.
0: We love Rita Ora, don't we?
3: Let's bloody get it on. Yeah. I know I love Rita Ora.
0: Let's get it on right now. This is brand new from Lance Savali and Rita Ora. Lucy and Nikki's tune of the week. It's called Higher. You got Lucy and Nikki.
4: It just needs to be swaggy. In a

0: right around the country. You're on with Lucy and Nikki from the Happy Hour with Lucy and Nikki podcast. You can grab it right now. It is on the Listener app, wherever you get your podcasts. People talk about you.
1: Lucy and Nikki's Spill the Tea. Okay, guys, I have got a bit of tea about Bradley Cooper and Gigi Hadid. And I know we might have made it seem like it was negative, but it's actually very positive.
2: Oh, that's good.
1: Thank God. No trouble in paradise. In fact, quite the opposite. They've sparked marriage rumours after they were spotted wearing matching rings.
2: Oh, cute.
1: So Bradley Cooper, who is 51, and Gigi Hadid, who is 31, stepped out in Paris, both wearing gold bands on their left hands.
2: Oofed.
1: But I have heard on the grapevine that Gigi Hadid and Bradley Cooper are quite...
0: open.
1: They're very... like they call the paps on themselves a fair bit. And so if they were, yeah, I have heard that. Don't ask me who from.
2: I'm dying to know. Do they need to though?
0: They're both pretty big.
2: Yeah, they're pretty fat.
1: Well, like apparently, like, you know, at the beginning there was a lot of speculation that they were using any opportunity to get in front of the paps as a couple. So safe to say if they're stepping out wearing matching rings in front of the paps, they're doing that on purpose.
2: They want the world to know.
1: They want the world to know. Mm.

0: So maybe they have secretly already tied the knot.
1: Oh, in Paris, maybe.
0: Maybe. Or maybe it's some kind of like engagement kind of esque thing. Who knows? But apparently they are rumoured to be very romantic and happy with each other. So
1: that's a hot couple. I must admit, I'm into it.
0: I must admit too. I love them together.
1: Yeah. She only has one baby, hey?
0: I always felt really sad when her and Zane broke up because I was like,
2: she was Zane.
0: And the baby was only like really young when they broke up. She's done a really good job, actually. Gigi has done a really good job of keeping her baby's face offline.
1: I was going to say, she's like fairly private.
0: Yeah.
1: You kind of don't really know what's going on.
2: Do you know
1: where
2: where does she live? Because Zane lives in
1: New York?
2: Pennsylvania.
0: They live in New York.
2: Yeah, right.
0: Gigi Hadid, Bella Hadid, and Bradley Cooper all live in New York.
2: I wonder how that works. How far is Pennsylvania from New York? Like, how are they having...
1: Sounds far.
2: It sounds,
1: not gonna lie.
2: Sound really far, doesn't it? Because he's like...
1: Pennsylvania. Sounds like that.
2: He's very private. Like,
1: yeah.
2: He doesn't...
1: Well, he went on Call Her Daddy, remember?
2: Yeah. And because she did that in Pennsylvania, that episode, because her parents
1: are from there.
2: Yeah.
3: It's about a 3.5-hour drive from New York.
2: Okay, it's not too bad.
0: Oh, it's not too bad.
2: He can send a driver.
0: He can. Yeah. They're rich enough, you know?
1: Exactly.
0: Anyway, all I've got to say is if Gigi Hadid and Bradley Cooper got married, I would love to see her dress.
1: Oh, me too. I feel like it would be so tasteful.
0: Agreed.

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9: 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Time to get back to the bangers and the chaos. Lucy and Nikki.

0: Happy Friday night. You got Lucy and Nikki, and it's time for this. I'm hot,
1: hot to the touch now. Saucy. Sexy. It's Lucy and Nikki's Naughty 940.
2: Ooh. Okay, guys.
3: This just in, baby.
2: This just in. Okay, so this is from an article titled, Do Women's Orgasms Function as a Masculinity Achievement?
3: Mm-hmm.
2: And basically, it's all about everything you've wanted to know about orgasming, in particular women. And according to this sex research paper, plenty of men base their own masculinity on how good they are in bed, essentially.
3: Exactly. So pretty much the article's kind of like, you know, for a woman, you're in this moment, you're having a good time. You get to the end. The man makes it all about him. Like the ego is inflated because he essentially made you
2: orgasm.
3: Finish.
2: Yeah.
3: And it's like, well, I was enjoying myself for a bit there until I had to bloody drum on your gorilla chest, didn't I?
2: Well, it's kind of like
3: King Kong, thanks, man. Like, oh, geez Louise.
2: And can I just say, as it is a lot harder to make a woman, it's a lot more intimate to make a woman finish than it is a man. Like, a man could shag a brick wall and get the job done. Let's call a spade a spade.
3: And then mix his findings with someone else's and knock someone up. No,
2: that's getting confusing, Nikki.
3: I've told a story about a sperm donor before gone wrong, and now I'm just like, these guys need to stop jizzing everywhere. Anyway.
2: Men need to be studied. And when I say men, I do not mean you, Shawnee or Kerrod. I just mean men in general need to be studied.
3: Mm. Yeah. Listen, I think it's like, you know, you're obviously going to feel accomplished getting to the end.
2: If
3: I think both ways make
2: me orgasm on like a first or second date, I'd tip my fedora to them.
3: You hit him with a high five, babe.
2: I'd hit him with a high five. I'd say, good for you, doll. Yeah, maybe put on your doll.
3: Well, that's to make his day easier.
2: For me, if I orgasm, I'm going to be honest with you, it's so much more about what I'm doing. Like, it's kind of down to me at the end of the day.
3: Yeah, well, buddy, modern day hero over here. I don't need no one.
2: No,
3: I know what you mean. You know your strengths.
2: Yeah.
3: But I guess that's why some of these guys are like, oh, yeah, and here was that. That was it. And it's like, I told you, good. Imagine if then you just said, you know what, mate, now that you keep asking me, I actually think

0: that.
1: Yeah.
2: The last dude I shagged like came in like 2 seconds. I was like, well, I definitely wasn't going to get there after that lame experience.
0: Oh, sorry to hear. Sometimes that happens.
3: Oh, God.
2: Honestly, Lisa and I was doing my job well, I guess.
0: You're their toxic.
3: Oh, God. You got Lucy, Nikki.

0: 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Lucy and Nikki.
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3: Hi, I'm Sienna Spira. This is my song, Material.

0: Friday night. You got Lucy and Nikki from the Happy Hour with Lucy and Nikki podcast. Grab it right now. It is on the Listener app, wherever you get your podcasts. And
1: oh, guys, that's all we've got time for. 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

0: And
1: I hope everyone out there stays safe tonight. 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
0: Oh, I am going to be out in full force tonight. So look out, Melbourne.
2: Look out. Ooh. 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
1: What's Are you going to broadcast live from Electric Doll?
0: No, maybe. maybe. Will I make it tomorrow morning is a better question.
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1: Nikki and Shawnee.
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they saying 50, you hot. They like me, I want them to love me like they love pop. But holla in New York, show, they tell you I'm local. And the plan is to put the rap game in the choke. 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
16: Well, Alex Dyson, were you celebrating with your... Well, you should be celebrating, I should say, with your city of Melbourne, topping a list that we're going to talk about later on in this episode. something that a lot of people around the world... Have I guess it's not a very good list to top, unfortunately.
17: Oh, really? It's not a livable city one?
16: We'll dive into what it is.
17: Damn.
16: Later. Okay. What else is going on in your world?
17: Well, I was going to talk about Melbourne itself as well. So why don't we start with a Melbourne episode,
16: let's
17: shall we?
16: Let's do a Melbourne app. All right, let's do it. Matt and Alex all their breakfast. Hope you're well.
18: Let's get this show on the road.
17: Let's go.
19: Here we go.
17: I don't want to wait on tender hooks this whole time, Matt.

0: Just put us out of our misery. What list are we talking about?
1: Yes, unfortunately, Melbourne did top the list in the Deutsche Bank's official Oasis Index report. You ever heard of the Oasis Index?
0: No. Is it? Well, they did do a few big shows at the Docklands Stadium when they were in town with Ballpark Music. So was it the most tickets sold to Oasis?
1: No. Okay, so the legends over at Deutsche Bank.
0: A sentence that's never been said before.
1: Look, they did a annual, pricing of the world report.
0: Okay.
1: Each year looks at a range of things, including, you know, what it costs to rent a flat in different cities, etc.
0: Yep.
1: Now, one of the things that this report talks about is the Oasis Index. It is named after the band.
0: Oh, literally?
1: Yes.
0: Not the phenomenon in a desert?
1: No. It's inspired by, according to joe.co.uk, Oasis's famous song, Cigarettes and Alcohol. And this particular pricing index reflects what the cost of 5 beers and 2 packs of cigarettes is.
0: That's right, because there's the Big Mac index of how you know, expensive a place is how much a Big Mac costs places.
1: So this is how much does 5 pints and 2 packs of ciggies cost?
0: Who at Deutsche Bank got this one through to the keeper? Comes into a meeting like, oh, guys, we're all economists here. Let's go around. Well, let's talk about how much it costs to buy a family home. Great. Good one, Benjamin. What about you, Stacey? What do you reckon we should go? Well, actually, I think it should be how much it costs to put your kids in childcare. Awesome. Now, what do you think, Dylan? Oh, maybe, how much for 5 pints and 2 packs of Winnie Blues? Unbelievable. Who is this intern at Deutsche Bank coming up with this? Oh, what do we call that?
1: Why
0: don't we name it after the band Oasis? What are you talking about?
1: I don't know who they are, but I want to hang out with them.
0: Oh, my God.
1: That's all I care about. Hey, Dylan sounds like an absolute legend, and he knows his priorities, all right?
0: All right, the Oasis Index.
1: Yeah.
0: Tell me, where does Melbourne sit?
1: Well, there's only 2 cities that break the $100 barrier. And I'm gonna say now that it's quite astounding when you look at the top city versus, and this is just the top 10.
0: Yep.
1: In the top 10 alone, Melbourne is number 1 with $111 for 5 beers and 2 packs of ciggies.
0: 5 pints and 2 packs of
1: 5 pints and 2 packs of ciggies. So that's about $159 Australian dollars.
0: Why did they pick 5 pints? Why not pick 1 pint and 1 pack of ciggies? Why 5 and 2?
1: I don't know, just to go across the whole tap range, I guess.
0: You're having 5 pints. That's a big night in no matter what country you're in.
1: Look, I don't know why it's that, okay?
0: Only $111 for 5 pints.
1: That's $111
0: for okay, 5 right.
1: pints
0: yeah,
1: and,
0: okay.
1: and a package. So let's imagine each pint is probably $15. So that's $75. Then, you know, 2 packs of ciggies. That, it checks out. Yeah. All right. Sydney, the other one topping the US dollar 100 mark with $109.50, right?
0: Melbourne v Sydney, that'd be relatively, you know, similar, wouldn't they?
1: Yeah, well, that's it. Mm. Whereas number 3 on the list, Auckland, Melbourne is $111 US. Auckland drops down to $68.
0: We've got expensive ciggies here, don't we?
1: And then Wellington, London, Birmingham, Dublin, Edinburgh, New York is in number 9, and Oslo from Norway is number 10, and they're $53, right?
0: Well, I got to tell you, that's why they talk about illegal tobacco coming through. And I tell you what, Melbourne, I'm not sure about the rest of the world, but when it comes to the Kasabian Index from their song I'm on Fire, tobacco shops seem to really be just spontaneously combusting in Melbourne.
1: They are the new roller skating rinks, aren't they?
0: It is quite interesting how that happens.
1: You know, you're not supposed to smoke the shop. It's just the cigarettes inside it.
0: Well, 2 things. Firstly, I want to talk about spontaneous combustion in a moment, right?
1: Yeah.
0: Mm-hmm. But first of all, we're talking about expensive drinks. Let's bring our producer Brondoise.

0: back into the conversation.
1: Yes, Bron.
0: Because you went out for a couple of drinks in Melbourne the other day, Bron. How did that go?
2: I've gone through the 12 stages of grief since having those two drinks.
0: You went out for two drinks, so not even five pints in Melbourne. You just went for two drinks, did you?
1: And any ciggies? Were there any ciggies involved?
2: There were cigars on the menu, but we were tossing it up, but we didn't do
0: where
2: it.
0: Where do you go where cigars are on the menu?
2: It was a rooftop bar.
0: Okay.
1: Oh, okay. Bron, that is, as soon as you see a cigar on the menu, you got to leave. That is, you know you're in for a terrible time.
2: The most expensive one was like $200. I was like, so we're not getting one.
0: For a cigar.
2: Yeah.
0: Oh, my God.
1: That's like when I went for a haircut recently and I looked around as I sat down in the chair and the guy started and I looked around and I realized that there was no price list at all. And I thought, we're in trouble. And then I said, how much is this going to cost for this haircut? And he said, oh, we don't really do haircuts here. We do more like a beard and hair therapy. And I was like, oh, my God.
0: Oh, that is. Add 300% for the changing cut to therapy.
1: My beard does not need therapy right now, bro. Please.
0: Just if you give me my beard therapy, at least let me claim my 10 sessions on Medicare. Thank you very much. My beard is in dire need of it.
1: So, Bron, so what? Talk us through exactly what happened before we get into the lowest cities on this Oasis Index.
2: So, I just went out on Friday night with my best friend. Now, we haven't had a night out together since 2023. Between both of us having a baby at different times and breastfeeding at different times, this is like the first time we've been out in years
0: together. So, where should we go? Just anywhere with cigars. No. That's what we need.
2: We had a nice dinner first, and we went to a cocktail bar. Nice. Didn't know about the cigars on the menu. Okay. That was just, that's a
0: surprise.
2: That's an aside.
0: Yep.
1: Okay.
2: Then we're like, oh, well, didn't see, we wanted dirty martinis, didn't see it on the menu, but they said they do classic cocktails. I thought, great. Now, it was a bit more pricey place, but all the cocktails were sort of around the $30 mark.
0: Okay, getting up to 30.
1: I mean, when you're hitting 30 for a classic cocktail, that is a little, it's starting to get a little bit eye-watering.
2: Yeah. And I thought, you know what? We haven't been out in ages. $30 is my absolute, like, I would never pay for that normally, but it's a special night.
1: Usually you're hitting $24 is you're like, okay, that's the acceptable standard kind of price of a cocktail usually.
2: Yeah.
0: On the index.
1: On the Matt, Alex and Bron index.
2: Yes.
1: Okay, so you're sort of thinking it'll be a $30 dirty martini.
2: I thought $30, maybe $35.
0: Okay, you're getting the dirty 30.
2: Yeah. Dirty 30 for sure. Right?
1: Okay, so, yeah.
2: And I just said, oh, can you do that? She said, yeah, fine. Okay, yeah, cool, whatever. Like, it wasn't on the menu, but we just ordered it.
0: Now, Bron, I, as someone who paid $8.60 for a strong flat white the other day.
2: Oh, my God.
0: And thought, what is going on here?
2: $8.60?
0: It happened. I realised, bloody Sunday morning.
2: Oh, okay.
0: Okay. I think I recall you said it wasn't, but just making sure this was not public holiday rates that you're currently involved getting all mixed up in here.
2: This is just a normal Friday night in Melbourne.
1: Okay.
0: This is no like pre-grand final public holiday.
2: No.
0: Friday.
2: No.
0: This is your stock standard Friday ordering a martini off the menu. That's
1: but
0: could
1: she
0: do
1: said,
0: it.
1: But the girl behind the counter says, sure, I can make you a dirty martini, but it's not on the menu.
2: No, but they said like classic cocktails are fine to order. And that's as classic as you can get.
1: Yeah, that is pretty classic. All right.
2: Yeah. And it's like got two ingredients. Like it's gin and olive brine.
0: Yeah.
2: I'm sure sailors drank it in, you know, 1,000 years ago.
0: Yeah.
1: Yeah.
2: Anyway, so then it was really lovely.
1: Oh, so she whipped it up and it was a good one.
2: It was good. It came in a small glass, but it was good.
0: Yeah.
1: Okay.
2: And we're like, you know what? We'll have another one. We're having fun.
1: Treat yourself.
2: It's a nice place, whatever. We'll have two.
0: Yeah. Great. I haven't seen each other for 3 years in this sort of context.
2: Mm-hmm.
0: Let's have two dirty martinis.
2: Big night out.
0: Each.
1: Okay, sure.
2: The bill comes.
1: Mm-hmm.
2: I'm embarrassed to even say.
0: What are we talking?
1: Yeah, go on.
2: It was
0: 39.
1: What was the total bill?
2: The total bill was
0: for four drinks.
2: For four dirty martinis, the total bill was $185.
0: For four drinks. So how much is that per martini?
2: It's $46.
0: Oh my God.
2: And 25 cents.

0: Oh
1: per
0: my God.
1: Drink.
2: So did you...
1: It was about 4 sips a drink. It's about $10. It's more than $10 a sip.
2: Did you clarify what the cost breakdown was here? Because, I mean, one of the things that always scares me whenever you order, say, a martini, sometimes I'll say, you know, oh, do you want some of the Brookies? Or, you know, do you want some of the Hendrix? And you think, oh, I mean, I would love that, but what's the house gin? And then they plonk in, you know, whatever cheap gin they've got there. So I'm guessing that she was making those dirty martinis with some of the top shelf stuff, surely.
1: On the bill, it says here they use the Four Pillars olive leaf martini.
0: That's not some weird imported.
1: No.
0: That's like a Melbourne gin distillery.
1: It's less than an hour away.
2: That's exactly how, like, a bottle of it costs like $80 or something. That's how much all gin, sort of decent gin, costs.
0: Mm. So this is not some crazy rare gin that you find in, oh my.
2: It's not
0: goodness.
2: The green ant gin. You know, have you seen that one with all the green ants in the bottom of it?
0: Distilled out of ant juice. Just looking up the recipe for a dirty martini here, 60 mils of vodka or gin, 15 mils of vermouth, 15 mils of olive brine. So we're talking 120 mils here, Bron, per drink, 480 mils in total. So if we divide that
1: don't do this to me.
0: By 180 bucks, did you say?
1: $185.
0: What's that? That's about a dollar for 2 mils. 2 mils is a dollar.
2: Well, I mean, look, you and I, we both have venues, ISO. Sometimes the prices can get up. I'm sure people have, you know, bought wine, the LPO, that they've thought, oh, that's a bit expensive. But I got to say, this seems like quite a lot.
0: Yeah.
2: $46. I mean, without warning as well. Yeah. Do you know,
0: it reminds me of Kyle and I went to a wine bar and he's like, oh, I got to drink, you know, the cheapest red on the menu. And he's like, oh, I like a sort of like a dry red. What can you get? He's like, oh, I could get a glass of this one. He's like, yeah, sure. And it came back and it was about $46 for two. So his glass of wine, this person recommended, was like $35 for a glass or something.
2: Yeah.
0: And he's like, fine, tell me that.
3: Yeah. Whatever you were doing can wait another 10 minutes. It's Matt and Alex, the All Day Breakfast Podcast for your early morning.

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2: Unbelievable.
3: Another annoying thing where that this sort of thing happens is where you go to a pub or whatever and you order like a pint of whatever basic beer and then they'll pour it for you and then the next person comes and stands next to you and orders like a schooner and or you realise then that it's happy hour.
2: For this particular beer,
3: Or not even just for that particular beer, but like a schooner of whatever you're going to ask is on like is like $6.
2: Yeah.
3: And you're like, did you want to just mention it?
2: Yeah.
3: Could you just let me know, please?
2: Exactly. Oh, we've actually got a special on lager tonight, but you're ordering that. Oh, yeah, you want to pay out that much extra? Yeah, for sure. Yeah.
3: Even if it's the same beer, if I'm buying exactly the same beer, but it's cheaper to get a schooner, just tell me.
2: Yeah.
3: I'm not trying to take anything away from the beer brands that I'm wanting or whatever. It's just, anyways, so 140. Did you say anything, Bron?
4: No, she came over with a bill. We looked at it, looked at each other. I was like, oh, my God. I was too embarrassed to say anything because we had drunk it and they were really nice. I would never pay that again knowing that.
2: And you know the audacity of $46 martini and $200 cigar places, right, Bron?
4: I think the cheapest cigar was $11. It was a big range.
2: You know the audacity there? It means they've also got the audacity to hold the little thing out to you and then just say, just choose an option and then press OK.
4: They did ask for a tip.
2: Yeah. Yeah.
4: That was the quickest no thanks. Yeah.
3: Oh, man. At least they asked. Coming back from Europe, all the places over there, they've all just chucked in the obligatory 12.5% / up to 15%. Some places suggesting even 20%. It's already added to the bill. And then it says, if you want this taken off, just mention it to a staff member. You're like, yeah, righto, like an absolute dog. You're going to make me ask to take it off.
2: No time for that. Oh, my God.
3: Okay, well, look, why don't we look at who rounds out the bottom of the Oasis Index?
2: Oh, the cheapest place for 5 pints and cigarettes.
3: So while it is Melbourne at the top for $111 US, for 5 pints and two packs of ciggies. We have got, starting at number 10, Taipei, Taiwan, $16 US.
2: Jeez.
3: Bogota, number 9. Cape Town, number 8. 7 is Sao Paulo. Beijing, Manila, Moscow, Cairo, number 3. Number 2 is Rio de Janeiro. And number 1 is Shanghai, China, coming in the cheapest place to get 5 beers and 2 packs of ciggies at a whopping $10.40 US. So there you go. But Alex Dyson, in the worldwide Matt and Alex podcast index, it gauges prices around the world for how much it costs to listen to 1,500 episodes of a podcast. We still top the list as the cheapest place in the world to listen.
2: 0 divided by 1,500. There you
3: exactly.
2: go.
3: Exactly.
2: I've done the math. Now, Matt, just because you brought it up, can we chat spontaneous combustion for a sec?
3: Well, we sure can. I hope it hasn't happened to you or anyone you know.
2: It did happen to someone I know. Heard a story.
3: Oh, no. What happened?
2: So they run a cafe, okay? Yep. Speaking of small business, out supporting small business. Having a little coffee in the morning, find out.

0: the person there has an electric car, right?
1: Mm-hmm.
0: And their partner usually takes all the, you know, tea towels and everything from the week, goes and gets them in the laundromat, gets them all washed, takes them out, gets them back ready for the next week of sure. cafeing. Couldn't use the ute one week, use the electric car, okay? Pop all the tea towels and everything in the boot, take them home, get them washed, go, okay, great, it's a bit late, we'll dry them at this place in the morning. Come out in the morning, sees the car is smoking. Smoke coming out of the car.
1: Oh, my God.
0: It's like, what on earth? Thinking, oh, my God, is this like one of those famous battery fires you've got to be really, really careful of? It wasn't. You know what had happened?
1: What?
0: Apparently. These wet tea towels in the boots were sitting there. This person getting ready to, you know, winter in Australia. Cool thing about these modern cars, you can go turn on the heating, get the car heated up before you get in. You just go on the app or whatever.
1: Yeah, okay.
0: And put the thing on. But because then the boot's heating up and then the wet towels are in the back. It started like steaming the towels. So all this steam starts coming off the towels, starts smoking. Walk out, see all this smoke coming out, call the fire brigade. The fire brigade comes, hoses the car down, ruins it. Total write-off.
1: Are you kidding me?
0: Total car write-off.
1: Because they've just blasted this thing with all this water. Just, they would have sprayed into every single crack and orifice and stuff.
0: It's like, oh, these tea towels have caught fire. Like, I don't know if it had caught fire and spontaneously combusted and there was an actual fire, or it was just like, well, this is now steaming and it's like all this water's evaporating the heat and it's like, and it's actually dangerous, but yeah.
1: Oh, my God.
0: And I think because of insurance, it's okay, but...
1: But
0: how about that? How scary would that be?
1: Would it be insured if there was no actual? Oh yeah.
0: Well, that's the thing. There was no damage until the fire brigade rocked up.
1: Yeah, exactly. Yeah. So you've called the fire brigade too. That's like an act that you have done.
0: Yeah.
1: Oh my God.
0: They make their own decision as to what to do, and it was to douse the entire car in boot in water.
1: No, no. See, this is exactly why we need to keep petrol. It's too dangerous, these renewables.
0: So anyway, just be very careful if you've got a stack of wet tea towels in your boot and you're turning on your car early for heating. That's all I'll say.
1: Okay, duly noted. Thank you, Daiso. I will make sure I don't do that.
0: But hey, listen, back to Melbourne. All right, Matt.
1: Yes.
0: Because I got in a tram the other day and Melbourne got on the tram with me.
1: Oh.
0: It's just so many diverse people got on, right? First and foremost, group of goths. I got to say, I was so happy to finally see goths actually having a crack again. This was the white foundation with deep black shadows around the eyes. And for about this emo, absolute semi-toe-in-the-water rubbish that we've had to put up with for many years.
1: The sort of flops that Bron was crushing over when she was in high school. Yeah, I know.
0: Those absolute grubs and tryhards. I was happy to see these deep, high shackled boots and white ring makeup was making a comeback. And I said, thank you very much, okay? Thank you, Melbourne. You're back in action, all right? Also got on, Muslim lady, okay? Got the niqab on, wearing a Geelong scarf. And I'm like, thank you for going. Where else do you get someone of faith, two faiths?
1: I hear you.
0: Praising Allah and Chris Scott, you know, coach of the Cats. Perfect there, getting on the tram. Then another bloke on there wearing a baseball cap that was from Gotham City, House of Sin, brothel merch. And I'm like, good on you.
1: You don't often see the brothel merch.
0: And I'm like, mate, good on you for rocking the brothel merch. I'm not sure if this is free merch that you get. You book a session, you go get a free hat. I'm not sure if this is encouraging getting people over the line when it comes to a half an hour everything but kissing session. You know, or whether he just had the session. It was so good. As he's walking out, saw the little gift shop and said, you know what, I am going to take a memento. I'm not going to take the snow globe. I'm not going to get the T-shirt. I'm going to get a baseball cap for this brothel as I walk
1: usually,
0: out.
1: Usually,

0: thing. And I'm like, well, why isn't a brothel any different for that?
1: Yeah, no. Good on whoever this guy was.
0: And the only reason I knew it was a brothel is because it's the one I used to walk past to get to the podcast. Remember that time I told the story? I walked past and they had the hard rubbish day at the front. They had the soiled hexagonal mattress on the street. Oh, if that mattress could speak, it would scream. Anyway, it made me ask you, what's the weirdest merch you've ever seen?
1: What did our listeners say, Alex Dyson?
0: Adam said a crumb bag that's very useful as a running belt.
1: I guess that's there you go.
0: Podcast merch, crumb bag, not bad. Shelby said boxer briefs for men covered in a photo of Robert Pattinson as Edward Cullen from Twilight. Not bad. And then Bill said he saw a coffin wrapped in artwork for the band Kiss. Kiss bringing out official coffins?
1: That's some merch I'd be dying to use.
0: Bron, have you got the AO button you could press there, please?
1: All right, that's it. That's the end. On that note, maybe my career needs that Kiss coffin.
0: Well, we know what the next Matt and Alex merch is going to be. Official Matt and Alex All Day Breakfast coffin.
1: Well, pre-orders are open now. 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
3: Hey, this is Bruno Mars. 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
2: Oh, a cracking show lined up for you today.
3: I'm dipping into my birthday present drawer, Matt O'Kine, and oh, wow, it was almost a little bit of warfare, psychological warfare in the Dyson household the other night.
4: Why? What happened?
3: Dyson v. Wilson. It all stems from a birthday present my girlfriend got me, so we will get into that in a moment.
4: Ooh, okay, well.
3: Well, it's a bit of psychological warfare. Not as ferocious a tete-a-tete as Spain-Argentina. I know you're a soccer fan, Matt. I didn't realise that we were watching the UFC.
4: Well, I don't know whether you've seen what's unfolded. I mean, a couple of days ago, the World Cup final, we will dive into that. And as well, we also want to talk about a big safety thing that's happening around Australia very shortly that everyone, literally everyone, is involved in, whether they liked it or not. Let's dive into a big episode of Matt and Alex All Day Breakfast. Hope you're well.
5: Let's get this show on the road.
3: Let's go.
6: Here we go.
3: Just set the alarm.
4: For the World Cup final?
3: Yeah, just set it.
4: Mate, I've got a 7-year-old. I don't need alarms. And I mean that wholeheartedly. I'm also, even though it's been like a week, I am still battling with jet lag. Like the whole family, again, was up at about 3 o'clock in the morning last night, the night before. It's a thing.
3: Did you all know each other awake? We're awake? Because sometimes you don't realize that the other people are awake and you're trying to be quiet, but then everyone's like, oh, no, we're all conscious here.
4: No, of course we knew we're all awake because Sophia called out to us.
3: At 3 a.m.
4: Dad, yeah, that's, mate, oh, my gosh. You actually don't get it.
3: I don't know anything.
4: 3 a.m, Sophia called.
3: What, while you're trying to sleep?
4: Dad.
3: What?
4: Yeah. And now the only reason why she's calling Dad is because she's called out Mum the last like 5 nights in a row and Belinda is like on the brink of pure exhaustive death. Yep. So she's like, no, we had a big talk like, hey, you have to call for me.
3: Oh.
4: You have to accept that I will be walking in. We like, please, there can't be any tantrum just because you see me walk into the room at 3 o'clock in the morning. If you're calling out for one of us, it will be me. You will have to deal with this, right? So... Suddenly, reluctantly.
3: Isn't it bad when you're looking in the box of chocolates and all the good

0: ones are taken and you're just like, I've just got to eat these other ones.
1: Yeah, I am the Morrow bar of the favourites pack. I am. And I like...
0: Nah, like, the dream. White chocolate's the worst. Nah.
1: Yeah, and so I hear it at 3 o'clock, I went, Dad. So I'm like, yes, what's up?
0: Yep.
1: God, and then, you know, then I go into her room. She's worried that a wolf is coming to get her still, okay? So I'm like, there are no wolves. And she goes, I heard something on the roof. And that's, yeah, it's dripping from the rain. It's raining. Mm. The wolf is not crawling along.
0: Well, that's a bad way to phrase it.
1: The seal.
0: The wolf is not doing that. Well, what is it doing? That's what that says. I think stick with there is no wolf. It's like, yeah. No, wolves can't climb on roofs. They're much more likely to come in the front door on the ground level.
1: So anyways, we've been up at all hours across the past week. But yes, I was up for the second half of the World Cup final. But I don't want to talk about I do want to talk about the result because, spoiler alert, Spain won. It was a couple of days ago. But what I do want to talk about is the public shift of opinion, well, maybe at least in this country and maybe a few others, of Argentina. This World Cup has been quite phenomenal. It should be studied.
0: Yeah, I've seen a few things. Well, first of all, I saw some of the players grabbing the winning Spanish team by the neck. It's sort of tough. You can't go, oh, it was taken out of context. Nah, you grabbed a guy by the neck there.
1: You saw, because when Spain ran on to win, like after they won, one of the Spain players ran past an Argentinian player. The Argentinian player punched him in the chest as he ran past.
0: Yeah.
1: Like, you can't defend that. It's all on screen.
0: Yeah, we all saw it.
1: Argentina are saying that Spain was celebrating ungraciously and stuff.
0: The rare sore winner.
1: Yeah, but then the footage from various people on the internet are like, oh, ungracious, hey, let's have a look at Argentina's win against England, showing players, while the goalie's still on the ground, Argentinian player running up to him and screaming in its face like, ha, ha, ha, after they score.
0: The old classic, the old na-na-na-na-na. Yeah. No, we've all experienced someone.
1: Not to mention some really shocking racist stuff coming from fans.
0: I couldn't bring myself to click on that. I saw it.
1: No, it's pretty confronting. I mean, and by no means is this like an all Argentinian thing, but it was just funny because there seems to be this movement suddenly of like, well, look at the players, look at what they're doing, look at the fouls, look at the falls, look at the VAR, look at how this player's reacting to the other team winning, look at the fans saying this to, you know, black spectators and blah, blah, blah. So there seems to be some like coordinated attack on Argentina, whether it's worth it or not.
0: Well, a coordinated attack. It's funny. It's when you put yourself out there, Matt O'Kine, you better hope your house is in order. You know, Alex Dyson runs for parliament. Oh, right. Well, you twerked before on a green screen, mate. So that's coming out, you know.
1: Yes.
0: Oh, Dave Hughes. Oh, he wants to stop corruption. Well, mate, you stop pissing in glasses and we might listen to you. Thank you, Melody Bracewell, for telling that story,
1: that
0: of which I had heard previously, but that's not my main concern with the issue. But it wasn't my glass, so it wasn't my place to talk about glasses getting pissed in. So yeah, same with Argentina. Oh yeah, they were sore winners. Better hope your house is in order, Argentina. All right.
1: So anyways, look, if you're Argentinian and you got friends at Argentina, I mean, some of my best friends connected to Argentina, and I, you know, love them to death. So this isn't it's just an interesting turn of events that have come out, because last World Cup, everyone was extremely excited. My daughter's been talking about Messi. She knows what he looks like. She's 7 years old and she knows Messi. Another friend of ours, their kid's 7 years old, he cried when Argentina lost the World Cup because he spent $65 of his own birthday money, 7 years old, $65 of his own birthday money to go out and buy a full Argentina kit. He was watching the grand final. Spain win, he cries. There was so much love and then it all turned around.
0: Well, the good news is when it comes to Messi, it doesn't seem like he is the issue, because there are certain players that maybe don't have the same gravitas or respectability as Lionel, one of the all-time greats. And from the footage I saw, was just watching what was going on with the complete bewilderment as to what are my teammates doing here.
1: Yeah, he would have just been going, this is so not my brand. Yeah. You guys are killing me here.
0: Exactly.
1: I don't know why you're doing this.

0: Yeah.
1: Like, it's a disaster, PR disaster for someone like Messi. They'd be involved in thugs.
0: Well,
1: like
0: it's interesting
1: that.
0: Because it's Luis Suarez is Argentinian, isn't he?
1: No. And don't even get me started on that.
0: He's Uruguay.
1: Absolute Muppet.
0: That's right. Another pale blue South American kit.
1: Oh, my God.
0: Multiple times of being accused of biting other players. Now, that's the next level, isn't it? Is when you're up to biting, the indefensible, like, oh, I was just trying to point at something, accidentally hit someone in the chest. There's no reason for biting. Speaking of great footage of the week, did you watch Barnaby's interview on 7:30?
2: Oh. I think, sit down! Sorry, it's a dog.
0: Never has anyone bailed out of a chuckle faster than Barnaby Joyce saying, just the dog, and then back into serious political interview. Oh, boy.
1: Honestly, he's got to stop doing interviews at night time. No, I mean
0: it. It's bedtime.
1: No, seriously, like, can I be 100% deadly serious? If I were his party, I would be saying, like, Barnaby, no more nighttime interviews, okay? Because it's fine, mate. Clock off. You know what I mean? Clock off at 5. Everyone deserves a solid working day. But if you're going to clock off at 5, don't clock back on at 8 p.m. Honestly, that's all I'm like, please.
0: Yeah. You know, it's not wax on, wax off. It's not Karate Kid. You can't go off and on again. Once you're off, stay off.
1: Otherwise, these things are going to keep happening. The same thing happened when he did the whole, like, oh, we're not letting foreign buyers, you know, permanent residents aren't going to. Yeah, it was exactly, it was the same slot. It was the same time slot.
0: Same 7:30 time slot.
1: Yeah, it's like 8 o'clock. When the sun goes down, just stop, mate. Check off.
0: It should be the vampire of politics. Daylight hours, the opposite. Only daylight hours for Barnaby.
1: Anyways, so yeah, that was it. But hey, look, I want to hear about what happened with your with this gift.
0: All right, let's get into it. This is All Day Breakfast. Well, Matt O'Kine, as you know, it was my birthday the other week. Very, very, very, very nice times. Got a lovely supportive partner who got me some gifts, which was great. One of which, I'm opening my backpack right now, is right here. And I'm holding up. It is a little black box. Kind of looks like a walkie-talkie. Can you see that okay?
1: Yeah. To me, just from this initial view, looks like a Ring doorbell. Like a camera, you know, Eufy or Ring-style camera doorbell that if you were to put it next to your door, you could either find out who's knocking or get some really sweet viral video of, like, your neighbor dropping around a bouquet of flowers or something. I get a lot of those things on Instagram.
0: Right. Well, it's not a camera, but you do put it near a door. Well, that's certainly what Annalise has used it as, because it is a motion sensor. It's motion activated.
1: Okay.
0: With a speaker on there. And she's gone and preloaded it. And so in the house, if I'll turn it on, okay, and then I'll move it around, you'll see what happens once it detects motion, okay? Usually walking through a doorway, all right? Mm-hmm. So I'll switch it on here.

0: So that is the, for the uninitiated, the Seinfeld
1: theme.
0: And so I'll be walking around the house, walk into the room, and then it'll be... It's all these different ones as well. It's different scene changes.
1: Oh, my God. That is great.
0: Now in my house, I got to be really careful if I walk into a place because it just, it's really punctuated by this wacky slap bass.
1: You just never know when it's going to get you. Okay, put it away. Turn it off.
0: So the other night, walked into the bedroom, suddenly, boom, ba-dum, boom, boom. She starts laughing at me. I'm like, oh, okay, very good. I'm off to brush my teeth. Thank you very much. She's like, okay. I'm going to brushing my teeth. And I'm like, damn it.

0: There's no way I could walk back into that bedroom without this sound going off, right? And making it seem like we're in our very own sitcom. So what do? I'm brushing my teeth. I'm like, okay, what can I do? Maybe I could throw one of the towels in the bedroom first to make it go off before I go into bed. I'm like, what if it misses it? Okay, that might not work. I had an idea. Okay. So in the bathroom next to the toilet was the toilet brush. And I'm like, okay. When I finished brushing my teeth, I kicked the brush into the little porcelain at the bottom and I started going, boom, ba-dum, boom, boom, running out to check on me.
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6: Do I want to be incompetent or an asshole? What is better for this relationship? If it's roll my eyes, but for what reason? Is it unintentional just loserness or is it, oh, this guy's really mean?
7: Oh, yeah, I'm going to gotcha you. Yeah, exactly.
6: It's a tough one.
7: So we asked you, what's the quirkiest, weirdest gift you've received? I mean, I remember for a couple of years there, I got a complete oral health system from my dad for my birthday.
6: Well, he's a dentist. He wants only the best. In the long run, probably the most money that you would have saved. He got you thousands of dollars worth of prevention of dental work.
7: Well, do you know what else? As I've gotten older, truly I mean this, because it came with like a tongue scraper, which I use daily.
6: Yeah.
7: But I wish I'd had it now. I had to buy my own tongue scraper as an adult.
6: Right.
7: It had flavorless mouthwash and breath neutralizer, Ooh. So it wasn't minty. Again,
6: good.
7: Wish I had that more often as to not ruin my morning coffee and whatever.
6: I was talking with someone the other day how where is the toothpaste that doesn't ruin the food that immediately follows it in the next half hour, 45
7: exactly.
6: minutes.
7: So that's why it had all these things. And now, as an adult, not getting those things, that this complete oral health system for my birthday anymore, I miss it.
6: Does fluoride, like, does toothpaste have to be minty or do they just do it because it's like makes your mouth feel fresh?
7: No, fluoride's flavourless, odourless. Yeah. It's in the water. It's in the water that we've got.
6: So it doesn't need to ruin coffee and orange juice at all. Like, no, it's not a prerequisite.
7: It was just a marketing thing that happened at some point.
6: Meg's weirdest gift. My husband is the worst gift giver. One year I got a chainsaw for Christmas. Well, no, that's your husband getting himself a chainsaw and also just ticking the list off for birthday present for you there, Meg. Tim says, well, for Christmas, one year I got a tea box to help with menstruation. I don't have a womb. Yeah, why is it menstruation?
7: Oh, okay. I'm sure that has to have been done somewhere.
6: It has to. Brinley from Brooklyn. Nothing beats my mum mailing me a sandwich from Ohio to Sydney for my birthday. I don't know if a sandwich travels that well. I wonder if it was in an Esky or something.
7: That sounds very contrary to our biosecurity laws, Brinley. I hope it was safe.
6: Kez, my bro gave my 8-year-old son sardines and ginger beer for his birthday. He was stoked.
7: Bro, that sounds like a great gift.
6: To have separately. I will happily eat sardines. I will happily drink ginger beer. I don't know about washing down the sardines with the ginger beer.
7: Yeah, it's not my favourite combo. Mm. I certainly don't like the idea of sardine-flavoured ginger beer. That's not on the agenda whatsoever at all.
6: Like a Moscow Mule instead of with an olive on it, it's got a little
7: tell you what,
6: sardine.
7: I did have a good can of sardines in Paris. God, I don't know what it is about a little tin of fish. They do better over there, but by golly gosh, they do it.
6: Yeah.
7: And finally, Jenna got in touch with us. Jenna says, a toaster with a side egg cooker. Turned out to be the best present ever and I miss it after it broke. Yeah, I believe that. The toaster with the side egg cooker.
6: Does it cook whilst the toaster heats up and it has residual heat? Does that then cook the egg?
7: Oh, I can see. There's a couple of different ones. Big department store has a like an egg boiler kind of thing. Like you put the whole egg.
6: Hard boil
7: beside,
6: it.
7: Yeah. Or there's others where it's got a little poacher style thing next to it.
6: Interesting.
7: Like a little fry pan thing. So you can have the fried egg or you can do the poached egg. I think I'd go the fried egg. I'm never been a boiled egg guy.
6: Well,

0: fried egg, that'd work well in a horizontal toaster. Does anyone do that, or what's the issue? Why didn't we have horizontal toasters?
1: I did see an Instagram of someone cooking a whole lasagna in a hotel room using the kettle and an iron. And I've got to tell you, it looked yum. I wouldn't endorse it.
0: They cooked the lasagna in the kettle?
1: They cooked the lasagna sheets in the kettle.
0: All right, so they fill it with water and then boil it with lasagna sheets in the...
1: Yep, and then they put a little, one of those like metal trays, like little disposable baking trays on top of the upturned iron, and they sautéed some meat in there and added a big can of tomatoes and stuff. And then they scooped it all out and then layered the lasagna sheets in there with the sauce in between it. And then they put a piece of baking paper on top with melted cheese, and then they ironed it. They literally ironed it on top of it. And there you go. And I got it. Look, whatever you judge away, it was delicious. Someone said, oh my God, lasagna in a hotel room. I'm never cleaning my underwear in a hotel kettle ever again. So I think that sums it up nicely, that there are people, I'm not eating lasagna out of a kettle that could have been used to boil underwear.
0: I thought it was like, there's no way I'm putting my underwear in that if it's being used to boil pasta sheets. Are you kidding? That's disgusting.
1: That's disgusting.
0: Oh, my bits are so starchy. Well, Matt O'Kine, the countdown is on to the largest group text of all time.
1: This has been interesting, hasn't it? I mean, I didn't know anything about it until I saw an Instagram post of like someone saying, it's weird how things are framed, you know, because the first time I heard this, someone was saying, can you believe that the government now has the ability to send out a text to every single person? This is a huge breach of privacy, etc. Right?
0: Yeah, well, that's to me, that makes sense that that would pop up in your algorithm, Matt. You are tuned into Cooker FM just deep. You would get all sorts of that. It's none of these, you know, bikini babes on your For You page. It's all aluminium hats.
1: Yeah, if you're not using those little aluminium trays to cook a hotel lasagna, you're using it to protect the government frequencies. Yes, okay, fair enough. But, Daiso, let's talk about AusAlert, because this is a, I want to say the word initiative. It's a national emergency warning system that is going to officially launch on October the 1st, 2026, but they're going to do a test.
0: Yes, which it uses cell broadcast technology and sends targeted emergency messages directly to compatible mobile devices. So at any point, they can text you. And I think it's, you know, location-based. They probably know where all the towers are. Let's send a message to everyone in this area. There's a bushfire in this area. We've got to alert everyone.
1: Yeah. So they're going to do a test of this, and it's going to happen for everyone, whether you like it or not. It's going to happen on Monday, July 27th. It's going to happen at 2 p.m. if you are in New South Wales, ACT, Queensland, Tas, Victoria. It's going to happen at 1:30 p.m. if you're in South Australia and Northern Territory, and it's going to happen at 12 p.m. if you're in WA. Now, what is going to happen is there's going to be a loud siren and a vibration from your phone. So your mobile device will vibrate and play a loud 10-second siren-like sound.
0: Damn, I didn't realize it was going to be audio pumping out of the phone.
1: Oh, I tell you what, there's going to be a couple of high school kids that are going to get sprung, no doubt.
0: What do you mean?
1: Well, you know, I'm sure that there's like, you're not allowed to have your phone in here, exactly, and then suddenly we're going to see who's copping that burner.
0: Yeah.
1: From that ring-a-ding-ding that'll be happening. Now, it's classified as a critical alert, so it's going to make noise even if your phone is on silent or do not disturb. You can't turn it off.
0: So if you're... So wait, if we all go to watch the movies, like if you're in a movie screening at 2 p.m. on a Monday, in the cinema, everyone's phone is going to go during the middle of bloody The Odyssey.
1: Yeah.
0: They're going to start vibrating and making sound.
1: Fully. It's going to be like, I've never told you this, Delilah, but everyone's sitting on the edge of their seat.
0: So silent or do not disturb, it busts through.

0: that. But it does, if your phone is off, I guess, it won't work.
1: Yeah, you have to turn your phone. If you do not want to be known.
0: It doesn't know you, does it?
1: No, it's not about, sorry, it's not about known. No, yeah. this is where there is an issue. Because there are people who do not want to be found, who are hiding, who don't want to know that they are, wherever they are, they don't want their mobile to go off because they, you know, particularly there are people, victims of domestic violence, etc., who don't want to be known where they are or that their phone is on and all this sort of stuff.
0: Or that they've got a different phone maybe?
1: Exactly, that there might be a second phone that people don't know about, all that stuff. So it is valid to be concerned if you don't want this to happen. And if you don't want it, then you need to turn your phone off or turn it to airplane mode at least an hour before the test.
0: Oh, airplane mode, I didn't realize it takes a while to kick in.
1: I don't know either. This is just what I've been told. All right, so turn off your device or put it in airplane mode at least 1 hour before the test. But look, I think it's going to be pretty useful.
0: Yeah. If the system does not collect your phone number, track your location or store personal information, and it'll be sent to all iPhones 11 and up and Android devices running Android 12 or later, as well as compatible smart watches. But that's the thing, like the government doesn't even have to have your phone number. You just do 04 and every number and send it to all of those. Like it's not keeping and storing Matt O'Kine's phone number for some hotline bling.
1: If the government want to find me, it's not hard. They simply need to listen to Matt and Alex All Day Breakfast.
0: Exactly.
1: Every day, and they'll find me. All these companies know more about us than we know about ourselves. So I'm not too paranoid about any of that stuff, but there is the genuine concern about, discretion if you don't want your phone to be known to others.
0: Well, I was actually thinking of doing some cat burglary on Monday.
1: 2 p.m.
0: Putting on my black turtleneck and sneaking into the Museum of Contemporary Art to steal some jewels at 2 p.m. on Monday. So I'm going to have to make sure I'm on aeroplane mode an hour before. The guards looking up at the roof as my suction-cupped hands. Like, oh, damn it! Damn you, Oz Alert!
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2: 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Very excited to

0: have a guest with us today. Alex Dyson hinted at it yesterday. Someone who comes from across the pond, from Houston, Texas, actually.
1: Yeah, now decided to live in Brisbane, of all places, Matt O'Kine, just like you.
0: Ah, yep. And that's why they're here, because we happened to catch up recently and I thought, well, I want to hear more from you.
1: What's the Brisbane scene like when you're going to meet another Brisbanalities? It's not as good as Perthanalities.
0: What to be completely Brisbane honest, people? Me and this person had a coffee and I organised it. And I organised the cafe.
1: Is this like a Hilltop Hood situation? Was it a DMs?
0: Just following each other on the gram and going, hey, you know, let's catch up and chat about, you know, content and stuff. Mm-hmm. But I also made the meeting happen right next to the Barber Academy where I could get my hair cut. So that was
1: very nice.
0: I don't know if that's the creative hub that you were looking for, Alex Dyson. More so, I just wanted to $10 haircut.
1: Well, I do want to talk about hair in a moment. Matt, let's do it. It's Matt and Alex All Day Breakfast.
2: Let's get this show on the road.
1: Let's go.
2: Here we go, here we go, here we go.
1: I heard a very disturbing urban legend. The story that happened to a friend of someone, Matt O'Kine, recently.
0: Yes.
1: I wanted to discuss with you. Okay.
0: What was happening? Were they babysitting for their, you know, friends, and they heard a loud thump, thump, thump. And they thought, the parents should be home any minute now. Thump, thump. So they reached around the corner and felt the bloodied stump of where the parents' head should be as they walked through the door. Was it one of those urban legends?
1: No.
0: Was it the surprise party at the principal's house? And he walked in and said, Zuma, come and lick me.
1: What?
0: You haven't heard about that? The principal of the school had a dog called Zuma. And all the kids were trying to, someone was trying to surprise him for a birthday party, but the principal walked in with peanut butter on his bits and said, Zuma, Zuma, come and lick me. And all the people who were surprising him for his birthday went, oh my God. It wasn't that one?
1: No, it wasn't a principal getting caught with peanut butter penis.
0: On their bits?
1: No, I've heard the ones of like a girl went on a date and went to use the bathroom and it didn't flush. And so
0: she
1: put it in a plastic bag so the person wouldn't see that she'd left his toilet in a state, wrote a note saying, oh, it was a great night last night, thanks for having me, walked out, but then locked herself out and left the bag of poo on the table next to the note that said, had a great night.
0: Did you, Bron, did you ever have the Zuma or the poo on a date one?
3: I hadn't heard those ones. There was one that went around at our school that was like somebody was babysitting and they went to the baby's room and they got creeped out by this like large clown toy that was sitting in the, like a life-size thing that was sitting in the corner of the room. And she called up the parents like, oh, can I just get like turn that around because it's freaking me out. And they said, we don't have a clown toy in the room.
1: Yeah, well, I remember back, I think it was Tom Ballard, we used to do urban myths and people would call up and go, no, that literally happened to a friend of a friend. But multiple people would have like the same story about those sort of things.
3: There was a few sexual ones that went around our school of like sexual urban legends.
1: Oh, gosh.
0: Okay, like what?
3: I don't even know. Like,
0: I want to hear these another day. I want to hear about these another day. Daiso, we've got to get Lex on. He's our guest soon. So let's go, Daiso.
1: Well, this comes up because I know a couple of bros went over to Thailand recently to get a hair transplant.
0: Ooh.
1: Went in solidarity. Both got the dome done, which I'm sure, Matt, I think we've talked about you considering that at some point.
0: Oh, yeah, on Turkish Airlines.
1: Yeah.
0: That's the one that everyone seems to be sort of, you know, leaning towards. Apparently you get on the plane and everyone's got the little dotted head.
1: It's a long day in the chair, from what I hear.
0: I had a friend who do it in Australia, though. They preferred it. They had to spend about 20 grand, but they get constant, like, checkups and they, you know, it's sort of like buying your electronics from an actual store. You can kind of go back to it and
1: exactly.
0: There's accountability.
1: It's getting your gun from a gun dealership, not just in the mail.
0: just delivered. God almighty.
1: As you mentioned yesterday. But anyway, I'm glad you brought up Turkey because this story is about Turkey, which is the hub of medical tourism for a lot of these type of things. I don't know how true it is because Annalise told me she was talking to a friend who works with an airline and says that the pilot of an airline, his girlfriend, it happened to his girlfriend or something.

0: Okay.
1: Right. So this is how far we're getting from Vig, which makes me go, I wonder. Anyway, this particular person wanted to get a breast enlargement surgery done.
0: Yeah.
1: Okay. Not just hair plugs in Turkey or, you know, hair transplants. You can get all sorts of things done, including a boob job.
0: Yeah.
1: Flies over there, gets it done. Now, according to this story, she was getting quite a large size option.
0: Mm-hmm.
1: Okay. Goes in there, picks that, goes under the knife, comes to. They go, oh, it all went very well. Looks at it. Perfect. All fine. That healing, that scar under the, you know, breast, that'll heal up totally fine. We did encounter, when we got in, it was difficult to stretch the skin across the entire section. So what we did was we took a little bit of a graft from your back and just placed it there so that it would all fit and would look nice and it wouldn't, you know, be a problem. So he's like, mm-hmm. Oh, okay. And it turned out looking okay. That's fine. Goes back to Australia or wherever. Starts feeling a bit crook, a bit sore around the back area. Not sure what's going on. Goes into the doctor. It's like, oh, can you check out what's going on? They give her a x-ray or ultrasound. And they say, I'm sorry, but it looks like you only have one kidney.
0: What?
1: So the skin graft from the back to give the chest skin a little bit of extra give was actually a ruse to open up.
0: Steal
1: the back
0: their kidney.
1: And while you're in the chair, take your kidney.
0: Oh, no. Okay, what do we think?
1: No, that's the thing. Sometimes if it's like, no, this literally happened to my friend, you could go, Jesus, that's crazy. What unbelievable. But it's a bit more believable because it's a close one. I'm telling you, after my girlfriend told me that her friend knew someone whose girlfriend this happened to. So the longest stretch that's getting is making me go, I'm not sure how true this is. But I wanted to bring it up with you, Matt, because you've got a good nose for these kind of things. How true do you reckon this is?
0: Okay, for one, I love it.
1: That's awful.
0: No, let's not let the truth get in the way of a good story. That is an incredible story, and I do think that it's incredibly interesting. Having Googled it, the idea that someone would wake up in a hotel bathtub full of ice, which is the version that we've all heard.
1: No, exactly.
0: That apparently is false. But they say real-world kidney theft is a highly complex, sophisticated crime. A transplant requires precise tissue matching, sterile operating rooms, and a strict 24-hour survival window for the organ and highly trained surgeons. So
1: you're in the highly trained surgery area.
0: Yes.
1: But can people who are good at crafting voluptuous breasts also be good at stealing kidneys?
0: There is somewhere called the Kavre Kidney Valley in Nepal in which extremely poor people are manipulated into selling their organs.
1: Well, that's not very nice.
0: No, it's not.
1: It's
0: so
1: slightly depressing.
0: Yes, but I'm not seeing anything from plastic surgery. But I tell you what, let's hear from you, okay? If you have any stories like this that you can verify, please let us know at matt.n.alex, please, because yeah, we've got to get to the bottom of this. Right now, Daiso, we've got a guest coming up next, so we're going to have them join us. And Bron, don't you think I don't want to hear about these other sexual urban legends? So we're going to do that on Thursday.
1: It's a Matt and Alex all-day breakfast urban sex legend special coming up for you. Drippy.
0: Well, Alex Dyson, I'm very excited to be introducing a guest to Matt and Alex All Day Breakfast, who you might recognize from Instagram or TikTok from her incredible observations of the differences between life in Australia versus the United States of America. She sounds a little bit like this.
2: I might hurt some Australians' feelings by saying this, but I always give it to you straight, and I'm going to tell you. When Australians say no to Americans and to probably other people in the world, it does sound like you're adding an R at the end of that word. Nor. It's not an awkward thing. It's not a Bogan thing. It's not a regional thing. It's an all of Australians thing. Y'all sound like you say nor instead of no. No, nor.
0: Wow, getting the

0: H2O treatment there. Oh, no. Is Lexi in Wonderland. Hello, Lex. Or Lex in Wonderland, I should say. Sorry. Hello,
1: Hi.
0: Lex. How are you?
1: G'day, mate.
0: How's it going?
1: It's going great. I'm very excited to be here. Thank you for having me.
2: I'm excited to have you on, Lex. I couldn't believe when Matt said, oh, I bumped into this girl, Lex. She does these, you know, from America, but living in Brisbane. Now I'm like, oh, my God. I watch her all the time.
0: Yeah.
1: Oh, it pops up. That's so nice.
2: I think it's maybe not just you, Lex, but so many different people experiencing Australia for the first time. It is really interesting to see our country through their eyes. And you're such a great proponent of it. You're so good at it. When did you first move to this country?
1: Yeah, we moved in August 2024, so pretty soon it'll be 2 years, and it's flown by, I gotta say. Very fast experience, but a very wonderful one too. But
0: what I find interesting is because you've popped up on my feed, on Alex's feed, on so many feeds, probably producer Bron's feed. So many of your videos are about the differences between Australian and American culture and things that you've gotten used to. But what surprises me is you've gotten, I think you're clocking at 70,000 followers on Instagram alone already. You weren't in the business at all up until, what, 2 years ago?
1: Yeah, I started posting regularly January of last year. So it's been a year and a half. And I just said I was going to commit to it and post every day. And here we are.
0: So you literally, you were like, it's just such an interesting turn of events because so many people who are doing the Instagram thing, you know, it's comedians or it's presenters or whatever. And you had no background in that. And you just said, I'm going to be a content creator.
1: Yes, but that's kind of how my mind works. I've had many different roles, careers in the past, and every time I'm like, I want to do this now. And luckily I have a husband who supports my crazy dreams. And I had the time to dedicate to this new venture of mine, given we had just moved and I had to quit my job in Houston where we moved from and didn't have a job here. So it all just kind of aligned in a really beautiful way. And everything has been very organic. If I get an opportunity, I usually say yes and just roll with that.
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2: There's no such thing as an overnight success, Lex. Did you have to cringe at yourself for a good 6 months before things started really popping off?
3: Yeah, you have to pay that cringe tax. That's what I tell. I coach small businesses with their socials, and I tell them all the time, I know it's cringe to talk to the camera. You've got to do it anyway, because that's the only way you're going to get through the cringe moments and on the other side to where it just feels natural. And yeah, I'm pretty proud of myself, I will say, because I wouldn't even post on my private page very much, let alone comment on people's things. And if I posted, it was just static photos or something like that. It never really was me talking or putting myself out there that way. So yeah, it's been actually a really nice journey for me to get through that experience and learn the ins and outs of it and to gain some confidence, actually.
4: What was the first video that popped off?
3: Oh.
4: And what was it about?
3: Oh, it was pretty early on in my content creation journey, and also pretty early after we moved here. I posted a video that became controversial, and now I understand why, but it was not my intent. It was
4: okay. Come on, I'm keen now. Yeah, that's what you do.
3: Yeah, I'm setting it up. It was a video of me a couple months in after moving here, pumping gas. And yes, I called it gas, fuel or petrol, at the gas station, not the servo or the, I guess, fuel station.
2: Lex, you are like Sideshow Bob stepping into the rakes here. Just clangor after clangor of pumping gas. And oh, my God.
3: I did not intentionally say gas, right? I just said what I grew up saying. In the States, we call it gas. And I also made the mistake, which I know now, of you're not supposed to use your phones at the servos here, right? Okay, so yes. I was filming while I was pumping. Because in the States, at least in Texas where I'm from, they don't give a rip about that. So I think there's like signs, but nobody pays attention to them, because that's just kind of how it is in the States.
2: Yeah, you're allowed phones and guns at the servo in Texas. Which is more dangerous, you tell me.
3: Yeah, it's all relative, right? Yeah. And so it went viral pretty quickly. Mm. And
4: because what were you pinpointing video?
3: So the thing I was talking about was the difference between the process of pumping fuel here. In the States, you have to pay first, and then you pump. Like, you have to put in your credit card information first, right? It holds it, or you go pay cash inside. Then you pump, and then the machine will charge you for the amount of gas that you pumped, right?
2: Yeah, pay before you pump.
3: Yeah, you pay before you pump, and then here it's the opposite. And I was genuinely worried at times that I would just drive off by accident and forget and, you know, get arrested and have to go back to the States or something. Like, that's where my mind went. So I was talking about how cool it is that, you know, it's just different. And, you know, and I even said at the end, because I'm not a controversial kind of poster. I say my observations with love and, you know, with appreciation for Australia and the people in it. So at the end, I even said, like, oh, you know, living abroad, you learn something new every day. And still, those comments were rough. I almost just hung my content creation cap up then.
4: Are you serious?
2: Oh, really?
4: Because as soon as you get a little bit of heat, the haters come pretty
3: exactly.
4: thick and fast.
2: Oh, they do. Yeah, Matt's probably in the duo, the most experienced of them haters coming
4: haters.
2: For him. What sort of advice did you give to Lex of the heat you've copped online over the years?
4: I want to hear what some of the heat was in a second from your this seemingly innocent post. But no, haters.

0: Haters are good. Haters are a very good sign.
1: Oh, yeah.
0: Haters equal growth. It means that you're being exposed to people who don't want to see you and it annoys them.
1: Yeah.
0: And so whenever I get haters now, I'm like, yes, that video is popping off, son.
1: You're like,
0: love
1: okay,
0: it.
1: I did something right, I guess, yeah. in a weird
2: it's
1: way.
2: It's weird how yeah, it sticks no, with you, though. Like, it, of all the really nice, lovely comments, the haters, like, it's I know I shouldn't, but you sort of hyperfixate on them sometimes, Lex. What was some of the comments that you received?
1: Well, most of the comments I get from trolls, even today, are just jerks telling me to go back to my country.
0: Oh my
1: like, we don't want you here. Go back home. You're not
2: I
1: welcome.
2: You what, Australia, very, very good. Gold medalists in telling people to go back where they came from. Oh, my God.
1: It'll be something very sarcastic like, oh, imagine that. You're living in somewhere other than America and things are different. I'm like,
2: right.
1: Yeah, that's what I'm celebrating.
0: I'm like, that's the point of traveling is to go and see different things.
1: They automatically assume that because I'm talking about something different that I don't like it. And so here's the thing. That's why I said I realize now why it was such a trigger point for people. It's like I see a lot of creators, specifically Americans, who get on there and it comes off as whinging, complaining right. a little bit about the differences or making fun mm-hmm. of. And I can't grab my mind on that because it's just I don't know how you could go to a different country and make fun of an entire culture, which, by the way, the clip you played, I cringed because it was the way that Aussies say no. You cut out the parts where I say that with love and I say that.
0: No. Hey. The Matt and Alex podcast is a safe space. No one is hating you on this podcast.
1: Oh
0: no one is
1: God.
0: Assuming that you hate
2: that's,
0: Australia.
2: That's the good thing about podcasting as well, we found, Lex, is that everyone wants to be here. When we were on live radio, yeah. like you just have people tuning in for the music. And yeah. sometimes they'd have comments okay, to fair. Say about our hot takes. So, yeah, very yeah. safe space.
1: Because the reality is I actually really... really love the Australian accent and I always have down to like living in the States and there's an Aussie actor on the screen. I'm just like, oh my gosh, they talk so cool. So like, I really do say that with love because I love the way y'all talk.
0: How is your Aussie accent going?
1: Terrible.
0: Go on, give us a statement. Say I went down to the shops and
1: oh my God,
0: and...
1: no. I can't.
2: We could come up with something. Down to the milk bar. What?
0: Yeah, went down to the milk bar and bought a dim
2: sum. Had some chalky milk.
1: I went to the milk bar.
0: Go on.
1: And bought a dim sum. I'm so bad. I use my mouth too much. I use too much of my mouth. I just got to like flatten my tongue and not
2: really
1: use
2: really got to keep the mouth still when you're talking in an Aussie accent. That's absolutely right. Did any of these haters refer to you quite cruelly, Lex, as a seppo?
1: Yes.
2: Okay.
1: Uh-huh.
0: And did you learn that pretty quickly what that is?
1: I had to Google it.
0: I didn't really know what that is for most of
2: it's
0: my life until
2: common.
0: I was probably 25 or something. It's pretty old
1: yeah.
0: school.
1: Yeah.
0: I mean, one of the things that I really appreciate about your content as well is your observations around schooling. That must have been quite a culture shock for you. What are some of the things that stood out for you school-wise? Because you've got a young son who you take to school, etc.
1: Yeah, I have one pinned to my page on Instagram that did pretty well. And it's just me in my car after I dropped off my son in the morning. And I think about this a lot, almost daily, if I'm being honest. And it's the safety of the schools here comparatively to what we experience in the States, and specifically around how kids are dropped off and picked up so effortlessly. Like the kids can just go out to their parents' car by themselves. The parents can go into the campus of the school or the school grounds.
0: Well, you have to in a lot of cases in like prep and stuff. You have to take your child into
2: the
0: school.
2: Room.
1: Yeah. And like, so then you see kids playing at the oval and they like there's all of these exit points to the street. And the kids just like they just like trust the kids not to leave. And I'm like, what? This is wild. There's not like guards at the gate or, you know, and I know that they have like teachers and aides.
2: Or watchtowers or.
0: Yeah. But seriously, like we used to, that's how we grew up. Yeah. The gates are just there. You can leave if you, no one would dare do it though. You'd get
1: that's
0: in too much trouble.
1: That's what blows my mind. that's what blows my mind. I'm like, kids just don't, they just do
2: and
1: the
2: it
1: right
2: helps
1: thing.
2: Lead to one of the great joys of being in primary school. What usually happened maybe once every 2 years, and that's a random dog comes in and runs around the oval. And you're like, oh my God, yeah. There's a dog in the school. And everyone loves it.

0: Yeah, in the comments, some people were sharing some stories like that of like the one time their school went on lockdown was there's a drunk parrot in the oval or something. And I'm just like,
1: you know. I find interesting as well because, and maybe you'll be able to enlighten me on this, Lex, when it comes to the awful, awful incidences, and they're relatively rare but way too common, of the school shooting in America, right? The reaction to that is to, and you can understand why people do it, but to run the drills to what happens if there, it happens enough that so many schools would have active shooter drills in the school, which in and of themselves would be traumatic to plant in young children's minds that this could happen. And like growing up under that kind of weight. I remember talking to American in Australia, they, when they go to a bar or a restaurant, they always sit with their back to the wall so they could look at the exit.
0: The power seat. I do the same thing. Yeah. We call it the power seat so you can see everything.
1: I'm so fortunate to never have had to consider that ever in my life.
0: Yeah.
1: But how do young people deal with that? Not just the things where it actually happens and the horrific stuff of that, but just the weird insidious thought about it because you've got these sort of drills or you've got a Kevlar backpack or something like that.
0: Yeah, it's hard to conceptualize if you weren't brought up in that culture because just like any other cultural norms that we struggle to understand, it just becomes normal where we don't know any different. It's terrible to have to think about, and regardless, it doesn't take away the challenge that parents, even me myself, you know, scanning my son's school for weak points of entry, you know, when we were doing the tour and that sort of thing. It's a terrible thing to have to worry about, and I'm not saying that it's not, but it does become a little bit of normalcy just because that's how you're raised.
2: I mean, there are still lockdown procedures and stuff in primary schools here in Australia. You know, Sophia will still do lockdown. She'll say, oh, we did a lockdown practice today. But she doesn't think that it's because of anything like that.
1: Yeah. Whenever there was a fire drill, you walk in lines of two out to the oval or whatever, for the rest of the day, everyone would be mimicking the alarm. That's right.
2: Hey, Lexi, I would love to hear some other things that you've noticed since coming to Australia. But we are out of time today. So is there any chance?
1: Oh, you brought in some top fives for us, Lex.
0: I did. Mm-hmm. Oh, well, I came prepared.
2: And I'm very keen to hear them, but we don't have time. We've got to talk about other things today.
1: Well, what are you up to tomorrow? Lexi, could you come and give us a top five tomorrow?
2: You said this is your full-time job now, content creation.
0: Absolutely. Bring me back. Give me a gig. I'm ready.
1: All right. What top fives have you got up your sleeve? Maybe we'll give people the titles of your top fives and then put up a little poll on Instagram to see what they want to hear from Lexi.
0: So the list I have is five ways I've changed since living in Australia. And the five things that are hard for me to change as an American living in Australia. I have five things for each of those. And then I also have a list of 10 ways to blend into Australian culture fast, which are really silly, nuanced, dumb things.
2: Well, start with saying ahs at the end of your nose, I guess.
0: Nar. Yeah, nah.
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1: Cracking a week. 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
2: ute. 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
1: We are. 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
10: Hi, guys, and welcome back to another episode of Life Uncut. I'm Laura.
11: I'm Natty J.
10: Oh, isn't it so nice? My wonderful husband has joined me in studio today to do an episode of Ask Uncut. Begged, some might say.
11: Oh. There are so many places I'd rather be right now.
10: Name me one.
11: I'm happy to be here.
10: Name me one.
11: It's good to be back. When was the last time I was on Life Uncut?
10: The last time we had a holiday. Every time we need to fill some holiday ad spaces, we just wheel you out.
11: That does not make me feel valued or needed at all.
10: You are valued.
11: Whenever we're desperate, we call on you.
10: No, it's because Britt's currently on holidays and technically we're on holidays, but when we're on holidays, we're together.
11: Britt, I've seen far too much of the Mediterranean. I get it. The water's beautiful. It's an aqua colour like nothing else, but I've seen enough.
10: You're bored, are you?
11: I've seen enough.
10: There's a few more beaches that haven't been shown yet.
11: God, how much more of the Med do we have to put up with?
10: You're just jealous and so am I. So jealous.
11: Totally.
10: Deeply, raging jealousy.
11: Totally. I'm there making a damn sandwich in the morning and I look over at my phone and Britt's there on a yacht in the Med. I'm like, ugh.
10: Can I say, though, it's very nice to be back behind a microphone with you. I love you.
11: I love you too.
10: And this is, for anyone who is really unsure, no wonder, this is an Ask Us Anything episode.

0: It's Ask Uncut, but
1: Can I be really annoying?
0: Yeah.
1: Your mic is very, it's hiding your face. And you've got such a beautiful face. It would be a damn if your mic was covering it.
0: Thank you. Thank you so much for solving that problem.
1: Can I take my shoes off?
0: Yeah. Just make yourself at home.
2: Can I take my pants off?
0: You get halfway into this.
1: If we
0: in the studio. So if
1: the team aren't looking anymore. They're like, they've gone off.
0: If you guys probably don't know this, but like we record now in like a studio room and our producing team go outside and they look in through a window. It's very voyeuristic. So they're sitting outside at a desk looking in and we're just in the room by ourselves in the chairs. So like they're in the cuck chairs and like we could do anything in here
1: but
0: right
1: 5
0: now.
1: Minutes in, they're all like on their phones. No one's paying any attention.
0: Oh yeah, we pay them just to sit there and be on Facebook.
1: So whoever has to edit this is going to look back and be like, oh my God, Matt, Laura,
0: Laura was giving that a
1: 7-minute mark for 2.5 minutes.
0: It was the best 2.5 minutes of your life, God. Oh, that's about right. That's about all it takes. Okay, so we did a call out for you guys and I said no hold bars, but that's not a word. It's no holds barred. Ask us anything. We will answer all your questions. It doesn't matter how deranged or unhinged they are. And I just want you all to know that some of you are sick. I know that I say that we'll keep them anonymous and we're never going to share who you are with everyone else, but I can see who you are. So to the person who asked if Matt and I like to each other and some of the other questions that we got asked, yeah, you took it there and I'll decide whether or not we answer it. Let's get into it.
1: What was that?
0: We've never peed on each other, if that's what you're about to ask me.
1: Oh, no, we had the sexologist. So a little while ago, we had a sexologist on the podcast. And do you remember I came home and I was like, Laura, we can mix things up. We can, you know, we can do things that we've always wanted to do. But
0: no, you came home and you said, hey, babe, do you want our to be more like risque? Like, do you want me to spank you or I don't know? And you would like, no, dirty talk.
1: And you said, I don't like that. And I'm like, well, how would you know if you've never tried it? And you're like, I've done it. And I was like, but with who? And you're like, I mean, because I forget that you've had other boyfriends. I subliminally block it out. And then you were like, I used to like getting whipped. And I was like, oh, that's right. Laura had a life before me.
0: Yeah.
1: And I want to do the whipping.
0: We can whip. You can.
1: You said you don't like it.
0: Well, I know. I like a little bit of that stuff, but like.
1: What?
0: You know,
1: why aren't we whipping then?
0: Do you want to do that?
1: I don't know. Just to mix it up.
0: I don't think you'd be really that into it.
1: We're just belly to belly. That's all we ever do.
0: Speaking of bellies, Matt yesterday went into the bathroom. So Matt yesterday goes into the bathroom and I really love Matt with a hairy chest. Like it's my favorite. Him with a hairy chest is so attractive to me. I never want him to like clipper or shave it. Matt prefers to have a shaved chest.
1: I don't like it. It feels weird with being really hairy.
0: Well, it's like a constant kind of, I guess, like to and fro that we have because I find Matt the sexiest when he has full hairy chest. And every so often he's like, I'm back. And he's like sheepishly clipping it in the bathroom without me knowing. So he comes downstairs yesterday and he goes, so I tried to clip my chest, but my razor ran out of battery.
1: And I can't find the charger.
0: Why don't you just show everyone who's watching on YouTube what you did to yourself? He just shaved around his belly button and nowhere else. Zoom in on that.
1: My lower like third of my torso is shaven. And I've like got one peak that's also shaven.
0: And
1: as
0: half
1: well.
0: A ball sack.
1: Yeah, literally.
0: Oh. All right. Well, look, before we get into answering all the questions that you have sent through, this is kind of also a bit of an update. So I've just been in India for the last 10 and a half days. Matt's been solo parenting and mm-hmm. having the best time of his life. How was it for you?
1: It was great.
0: Did you have a good time?
1: It was good. It was actually okay. It's a bit of a blur. It went really quick. It really,
0: really
1: did. Yeah.
0: You feel like you're lying because that's not the version that I've received thus far.
1: No, I think, do you know what? The kids overall were pretty amazing. And I got to give a special shout out to Poppy because I lied to you a couple of times the first few nights because I'm such a heavy sleeper.
0: She woke up and you slept through it.
1: Who's to know? I mean, normally you wake up first, right? And it's not because I'm, you know, neglectful. It's just because I'm, you know, it's not my fault because I'm asleep. And I was thinking to myself, like, okay, I'm sure that my body will know that you're not in the bed, that it's just on me. So any noise, I'll be much more aware.

0: I'd be hyper aware. First couple of nights, I'd wake up at like 6:30 in the morning, not by anyone else, but just because I would wake up because I was, you know, my body clock was up. And I was like, oh, not one noise from Poppy.
1: Was Poppy just like awake with a little cup in
0: the anybody? And I was like, oh my gosh. And I wasn't sure. And then you messaged me and you said, how's Poppy sleeping? And I was like, yeah, she was up a couple of times.
1: Why? Why lie?
0: Well,
1: it does make you feel like more of a hero. I was more impressed.
0: I just didn't want you to worry.
1: Okay. I wasn't worried. This is one thing that I think, and I see this meme that has been shared a few times, a reel that's been shared a few times, and it is like a mum who's meal prepping and everything for going away. And So it's, okay, I'll describe to you. So she's like meal prepping and everything, and she says, these are all the things I do to prepare my husband for when I go away for a girl's weekend. And it kind of is just this shot of her doing a meal prep and putting away laundry and doing all these different things. And then the music cuts, and it's her with sunglasses on, like, you know, giving the middle finger, and she's like, nothing, because I didn't marry a loser. And that is probably how I feel about going away. I mean, I know it would probably be nice for me to prep a few more things, but like, I feel so...
0: One meal would have been great, Laura. Like a frozen spaghetti bolognese would have been so helpful. And you were like, lol, you're not a loser, you don't need it. And I was like, help me. Please.
1: I'm so grateful that I can like go away and do a work trip in India for 10 days and not have to worry about you being competent enough to take care of the kids for that length of time and not having to worry about, and Poppy's quite young, knowing that like you've got it and you're fine, even if you are a heavy sleeper.
0: Also, you know, very lucky to have a lot of help. But it's also, it's so unfair, the difference between men and women, you know, when... People know, you know, talking about the school community, when they know there is a dad where the partner, the mum has gone away, everyone is like, are you going to be okay? You know, people are like, I can take a child. Should I take mine?
1: People are like bringing around food hampers like I've died.
0: Literally, like, we're so sorry Laura's gone. She's gone for 11 days. But people, I had like, the mums from the school were cleaning the house. I was watching TV. And
1: were they?
0: No, they weren't.
1: Why were the mums in our house?
0: But they were just all
1: the single mums that are divorced were cleaning the house.
0: I know, like drop off and pick up, they're all like, oh my God, how are you doing? Are you okay? Are you surviving? And I was like, yeah, look, things are good. And they're like, oh my God, like you're a hero. And it's so unfair because when mums are by themselves, it's just like, it's the norm.
1: Well, I'm glad that there is like...
0: I'll take it though. I'll take the sympathy. Don't worry. I don't want that to stop. But I did think to myself, because there are other mums who I know have had like 2 week stints where their partner's gone overseas. The man's not there. And I'm now like, oh, I wish, you know, I should be more helpful and be like, look, I'll take little Charlotte.
1: And have a play day.
0: Yeah. And I'll go and wash your car or something. Whatever helps.
1: You won't.
0: But I love how... And you were working hard. You were working hard. I'm not going to dispute that. But you were like, oh, it's so hot over here. And oh, like, the, you know, it's such hard work. And oh, the business class flight was so long on the way home. 12 hours in a Qantas business suite. Oh, it was awful. It was horrible. I was like, shut the up.
1: The flight was amazing. Thank you. The flight was amazing. But I guess like one of the things when I go away for work, and especially like going to India peak middle of summer, it's not a holiday. And so it's easy for it to be dismissed as being like a luxurious time away. It doesn't feel a luxurious time away when you're like going from factory visit to meetings to like suppliers in 43 degree heat. It is a full on period of time to get work done.
0: I agree. Picking diamonds is really...
1: But shut up.
0: That's awful. I wouldn't wish that upon my worst enemy, honestly. Wow, sitting there in aircon going through diamonds, like, geez, wow. Wow, what you've had to endure.
1: So hard.
0: Is just
1: Thank
0: awful.
1: You.
0: And the fact you've come back in one piece, I don't know how you've done it.
1: I'm so glad that you finally see it from my perspective.
0: I'm very proud though. You know, I'm proud of myself.
1: Can I say one thing though?
0: Go on.
1: We do have the agreement in our household that whoever has the kids does have a harder time. Like it is infinitely harder to be parenting without any support or to be parenting solo or, you know, I mean, we're very grateful that we have Nana, like you said, but parenting is a harder job than going to work.
0: Yes.
1: Always.
0: Yes.
1: Unless you're in India and it's really hot.
0: Yeah. There were a couple of times

0: but it was tough. Like there was one night in particular where the juggling act, I think the hardest part, the hardest window of parenting is the dinner, bath, bed routine with three kids. Nana, love her to death. She works so hard. And she, at the moment, she's waking up at like 3 a.m. So by the time it gets to 6 o'clock in the evening, she's exhausted.
1: She's also 74.
0: She's 74.
1: I have a nap.
0: In my mind, she's still 40.
2: 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So are the hottest takes. 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
1: You're like, Mum, carry this. She's like, I can't.
2: Yeah, literally. Oh, my God. She's doing so well.
1: She's amazing.
2: And there was one night where Poppy just wouldn't go down. Marley and Lola were being really super cheeky. And finally, you know, it was the last step before I, you know, Poppy had gone down. I was like pleading with Marley and Lola to go to bed. And I just sat at the end of the bed and I was just like, oh, like head and hands.
1: Broken.
2: And Lola was patting me on the back and she goes, don't worry, Daddy. You're doing a good job and Mum's going to be home real soon. I was being comforted. I was like, thanks, Lola. I needed that. She was like, hang in there, pal.
1: Speaking of Lola, do you know what she said to me this morning? And I think you have some explaining to do. She goes, Dad said I could have a brownie. I was like,
2: this morning?
1: Yeah. At like 7 a.m. She was like, Mom, Dad said I could have a brownie.

0: And I was like, what? Where are you going to get a brownie from? And she goes, he said I could get it from my
1: For the record, I did not say that. Lolly, you cannot eat your own feces. I will not allow it.
0: He said, I'll get it.
1: Knows.
0: I'll get it from my
1: she knows she's five. That you can ask me anything in the morning. Ask me anything before 7 a.m. and I'll agree to it. Because you remember?
0: Because you're asleep.
1: Because you remember she was eating the Cocoa Pops on Monday morning?
0: Yeah.
1: It's because she asked me at 6:45. And I was like, yep, absolutely. She could ask me for a vodka and I'd be like, make it a double. Before 7 a.m., you can ask me whatever you like. And she knows that.
0: All right. Well, I'm going to keep that in my back pocket as well.
1: Please. Ask away.
0: All right. Well, speaking of ask away, let's get into your questions.
1: What did you miss most about me?
0: When I was away for 11 days.
1: I mean, no, Laura, this morning.
0: No, I won't say that.
1: Go on, say it.
0: No, I was joking.
1: Say it.
0: No.
1: Say it. They're all listening now. The team are listening. What did you miss most?
0: I miss laughing together. We have a very good time together. We're always having a chuckle about something. I miss you being silly, which is why when I came home and you were in such a terrible mood for a couple of days, I was quite upset by it.
1: I was in a terrible mood? For the record, we have gotten over this, so it's
0: fine. We love
1: fine.
0: Each other now.
1: But
0: again.
1: You did one load of washing and you're like, you don't appreciate anything that I do here.
0: That is so untrue. I cleaned all your clothes away. I unpacked all your luggage because you didn't
1: know. And you ruined my shirt.
0: I cleaned the entire house. I took the kids. I did everything
1: you
0: for
1: took
0: the
1: them
0: 2 days.
1: For 2 hours. I've had them for 11 days, going on 12.
0: And you just had to say thank you. That was it. That was the entire argument. The argument wasn't about anything. It was that I was so grateful. And I was like, just to thank you for the things that I've done for you would be nice. But instead you were like, I deserve it because I'm suffering. I've been long suffering with Sarah, sorry. Let's not start this argument.
1: I love you. I love you.
0: One of the questions was, do we ever argue? The answer is no, never.
1: Actually, yeah, one of the questions was, when you're mad at each other, how long until you're over it or you make up?
0: We are very quick to make up. Matt's a little bit more grudgy than I am.
1: Oh, I am.
0: Matt does hold a grudge for a little bit longer. Like, you usually apologize first. Like, you'll come for a cuddle.
1: Do you know what? Okay, sorry.
0: Let me finish. You'll come for a cuddle first, but I get over things pretty quickly, whereas I feel like it takes you a day or two. And interestingly, I think you and your mum are very similar. Like, your mum, even if once, like, you guys have, like, made up or whatever, there's, like, residual. Whereas I'm, like, by the next day, I've just forgotten. I can't remember where I put my shoes, let alone what we're arguing about. Like, I just can't keep tabs. My brain doesn't do that. So, yeah, I feel like we have the same fight style. So, like, we both expect an apology from the other person.
1: I want to grovel.
0: We both want an apology, but we both are at a point where neither of us want to apologize because we're still both frustrated. But then we always calm down very quickly and then get over it.
1: I don't know if everyone is like this, but it's so hard to be wrong. No one wants to be wrong.
0: No one wants to be wrong.
1: Very hard. Saying sorry is very difficult.
0: I also think, and I wonder whether you feel like this as well, often when people get defensive because they've upset the other person, it's because you don't want to have upset the other person. That wasn't your intention, right? Like, so like, I never go about my day thinking, oh, I want to upset my husband.
1: It happened a couple of times where I was like, this will right off.
0: You love antagonizing me.
1: Sometimes.
0: You get a real kick out of trying to get a rise out of me. And then I give you a rise and you're like, oh, why are you angry?
1: I've got like a stick and I'm poking it like a tiger and I'm like, come on, give me something. And then you bite back and I'm like, whoa.
0: You're crazy. But
1: sorry,
0: no.
1: I have to, I will be more aware of that.
0: But I would say that most of the time people get defensive because they don't want to actually have to take responsibility for hurting the other person. You know, yes. Like that's kind of, and so it's easier to be like, you know, you're wrong about the way that you feel than what it is to be like, oh, actually, sorry. And, you know, I think we always come around to it very, very quickly. But these are all things we're working on. We're not a perfect couple, guys. We're doing our best.
1: No, I think this will always be, I think as much as we have little agreements, I think the resolution is always swift.
0: Very swift.
1: Which is one thing that I would not want to ever change.
0: Okay.
1: Actually, which leads me to my next question. Have you ever considered divorce? Which someone wrote in. I won't say their name. I was like, should we be considering it? No, we haven't. I haven't considered it yet.
0: What? What do you mean yet?
1: No, it's okay. That came out wrong. The answer is no.
0: You're like, I might consider it in the future. No, I've never considered divorce. And divorce for me is not even remotely an option. I think I come from a family where there's been so much divorce that I feel as though I really took my time to choose to get married in the first place. So like, because I don't want to ever, no one wants to ever end up divorced, like, of course, but it doesn't really feel like that's something that has ever been tabled in my mind as an option, even remotely. And also, you're my best friend. Why the f- do I want to get divorced?
1: Can I give you an analogy?
0: I'd love one. Is it got food in it?
1: Absolutely. I think knowing how good we've got it now, it's like having this delicious roast chicken meal. And it would be like if someone said, have you considered another meal? And I'm like, well, why would I? I've got everything I could ever want in this meal right now with my chicken. So, you know, I've got my vegetables, I've got my gravy, I've got my chicken, I've got my like crispy skin. I've got everything I could ever want and I'm so happy with my meal right now. So, and I think it would be such a shame to get to a point where I'm no longer enjoying the chicken.
0: Okay. I think I'm really flattered. What about dessert? That's the mistress. Don't get divorced.
1: Don't you know, it's like knowing how happy we are now to get to a point where if we did consider divorce and you're like, oh, like, we had it so good.
0: Yeah, I like it's not even remotely ever something that I've considered. I am so grateful for what we have in our relationship and I'm so grateful for our family unit. I'm so grateful for the relationship we have with our kids, for how you parent, for how I parent. And I think that we are so on the same page with everything apart from like the tiny 0.05% when we bicker, but like every relationship,
1: you gotta have the bickers.
0: Yeah. And also like every relationship is going to have that because if you don't have that, then there is nothing to ever like resolve or work towards or work through and like have conversations that like have some disagreements. And
1: the bickering
0: then
1: is just the Brussels sprouts. They've got to be there. you got to have them. You can't not have them on the plate. Right?
0: Yeah.
1: I don't love the Brussels sprouts, but I'll still eat them anyway because it's just, you got to finish the meal.
0: And then how much more do you appreciate the roast chicken once you've eaten the Brussels sprouts?
1: That's it. When I get to that chicken breast, I'm like, yeah, woo!
0: Okay. So yeah, I think we're very much on the same page. But I also think that if we ever got to a point where even I had considered it or you had considered it briefly, it would be such a heartbreaking thing to discuss simply because so much would have had to have decayed to even have gotten there that like we would have had to have neglected our relationship so much that there would be such a big responsibility that we would have to take to acknowledge the fact that we didn't prioritize each other. Mm. And I don't think that we would do that. Yeah, that's how I feel.
1: I agree.
0: Love you, my darling.
1: I love you too.
0: Aw, cute. Okay, next question. Have you got veneers?
1: Who?
0: I don't know, but there was a question that came through asking if either of us have veneers. No, we don't have veneers. Someone once messaged me and said, oh, wow, I'd never noticed your snaggle tooth before. I was deeply offended.
1: If I did have veneers, they'd be the shittiest veneers. You'd want to get a refund because they're not, my teeth aren't that great. They're yellow.
0: Can I say, your teeth aren't yellow, but you have had, so about 8 years ago, Matt went to the dentist and he got Invisalign. So you know when you get Invisalign, you get all the little knobs put on your teeth?
1: Normally takes like a year and a half tops.
0: Yeah, so like you get those little buttons put on your teeth and then you wear your Invisalign and then
1: the mouth guards, they change like every 4 weeks and they slowly move your teeth to be perfect.
0: Yeah, and then after you finish the course, you get those little knobs taken off and then you go about your merry life with straight, beautiful teeth.
1: All I have to do is call the dentist and book in an appointment. And it's taken me 4 years and I still haven't done it.
0: So bad. So Matt still has, even though you've been to the dentist, you just have the knobs on your teeth. Like you never have gotten them taken off.
1: I still wear the mouth guard at nighttime, otherwise the teeth move back.
0: How old is the mouth guard?
1: That's why I don't wear it as much because it stinks.
0: Babe, that's not okay.
1: It's so odd.
0: There was also a question in here as to whether I've got the ick, but yeah, now, sorry. Can you sort your tooth out, your retainer out?
1: I'll do it when I have time. Okay, here's one, Laura.
0: Yes.
1: Do you ever get sick of being in the public eye and putting out content all the time?
0: Yes. Yeah.
1: Do you?
0: Absolutely. Yeah, I go through waves of it. Like, I'm so grateful. I am so, so, so grateful for everything that we have and, like, for the fact that people care about what we're doing and that, you know, we have the ability to share, that we've had this podcast, that we have our lifers, that we, all of it. Like, I am endlessly grateful, but I am also at times totally exhausted by ever feeling like, oh, I've got to put a reel out just to like feed the algorithm. You know, like sometimes

0: it's not about because I've got something that I feel is really worthy of sharing, or I feel as though I have anything of interest. And so in those moments where I don't feel inspired, it feels like I'm just doing it because it's like a job that has to be done. And that's when I don't enjoy it. But like these conversations and also like being able to like chat with my best friends, like that I love. But you know that sometimes we will talk about social media and I'll be like, I just wish that I could go and live on a farm and have a vegetable patch and never, ever, ever look at my phone again.
1: You get so bored. Yeah, I think the job that we have is so incredible.
0: And yeah, we're very lucky.
1: So lucky. But like anything, you know, that the pressure only comes from, you know, sometimes there are moments where there's peaks and troughs, and in the troughs you're trying to find some inspiration. And, you know, sometimes I can write little skits and do three in a day, and sometimes I'm like absolutely scraping the barrel. And when you're scraping the barrel, you're like, oh, this is hard. Any job over time, you know, we've been doing it for
0: 10 years.
1: 10 years. We're the old people now.
0: But also, yeah, I think that that's probably the biggest takeaway, right? Any job that you do is a job. Like, and so at some point there is a work element to it. And so like I love my jobs and I have quite a few of them, and I wouldn't do them if I didn't love them. I'm very fortunate and lucky that I've been able to choose what I want to do in my careers. And like I shouldn't say that sometimes I love it, sometimes I don't, but there are aspects of it that sometimes I don't love.
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2: When things that I've said have been misinterpreted. Mm. So like things that I've maybe shared or I've joked about on the podcast and then, you know, they've been picked up and interpreted in a certain way, which actually leads me to something that I wanted to talk to you about.
3: Oh, God.
2: So recently, Matt did a podcast. You didn't tell me you were doing this podcast, but you went and did a podcast, Home Beautiful, and talked about the renovation down that we did at the South Coast home. So
3: Do you know what?
2: Don't you even start.
3: It had been a long time. It was like a toxic relationship between myself and the Daily Mail. A long time since they'd written an article about me. So and on the one hand, I was like, this is nice. On the other hand, I was like,
2: they don't care about me anymore.
3: Exactly. Exactly. And then all of a sudden, I got a couple of messages and people were saying, you're back in the Daily Mail. And I was like, what for? What have I done now?
2: Wait for it. Okay, so Matt goes and does this podcast for Home Beautiful. And for some reason, this is like the thing that sometimes when you're doing media interviews or you're talking to any kind of like podcasting or journalists or whatever, you have to be careful with how you word things, knowing that there's going to be articles that come off the back of it. Your radar for that sometimes, you prefer to go for the joke and you don't care about the consequences.

0: It wasn't that bad. So I was like, we're in a lot of debt right now.
1: So you...
0: The house costs a lot of money, as did the reno.
1: You will always go for like the humour and then like deal with the consequences. So you made the joke on there. You were like, yeah, we're drowning in a mountain of debt. Someone better...
0: I'm not joking though. That is the truth.
1: You were like, we had to rent out our house. God, like we have to get some people in there to pay off the mortgage, which is not the case.
0: Yeah, it is.
1: No.
0: Laura, I don't know if you've seen our mortgage, but...
1: It's very high, but it's debt that we can handle. It's fine. We're not drowning in debt, everyone. And the way in which...
0: could do with a life raft, though. If someone could throw one at us, please.
1: The way in which you said it in this podcast interview. Okay, so then Daily Mail writes this absolute dream of a headline. Maddie J and Laura Byrne forced to rent out dream home amid mountain of debt. And then it's an entire article talking about us drowning in debt. It makes us sound like we're going bankrupt. We're fine. We are so fine, everyone. No one's worried about us. I know, but I just wanted to put it out there.
0: We've got a lot of debt.
1: Everyone's got debt.
0: It's actually one of the most truthful articles I've written from Daily Mail. I had no issue with it. People were like, this is outrageous. And I was like, is it? It's actually not a bad article. I was actually like, well done.
1: I sent it
0: finally, they're telling the truth.
1: I sent it to Matt and I was like, can you stop? And you were like, what's wrong? There's nothing. You're like, that's not a bad article.
0: I got no issue with that at all. I stand by my comments.
1: If anyone wants to book a stay at Shantmer.
0: Shantmer.com.au. Check availability.
1: Oh, dear, we're pretty booked up now. Anyway, I had a good laugh. So, yeah, look, sometimes I think the thing that I dislike the most is when things are taken out of context or, in your instance, taken perfectly in context.
0: But also, like, I just think the amount of work that you do is incredible. Like, it's so much. So I think there's moments where you're like, oh, this is too much. Just because you've got so much on your plate.
1: Yeah, that's probably the case. But, like, I definitely want to reiterate how grateful I am. I know I said it, but like how much I love the jobs I do. I love all of them, hence why I do them.
0: Doesn't happen often, but when someone asks for a photo, it's lovely. That's my ego talking right now. I live for that moment. That is really great. People are like, I'm so sorry. And I'm like, thank you. I needed this. Like, I was having a flat morning and this is what is picking me up right now to the point where I'm like, where are you going next? And they're like... They're like, okay, we're gonna go now.
1: You're like, can I follow you on Instagram? Yeah. What's your handle?
0: I love it.
1: I do too. It's really nice. Sometimes people will come up and ask Matt for a photo and I think that they're about to ask me and I get really excited. Anyway, let's continue. I want to ask you something spicy. Do you both orgasm every time? Sorry, love you, laughing face and love heart.
0: Who's that from? Nana. Why is she writing it?
1: Ellie Johnson wanted to know if we're both... She cares about our relationship and the longevity.
0: I would say... I'd say for you, Laura, it's about like 80% of the time.
1: No, I would say every time.
0: Okay, good.
1: Yeah.
0: I was hoping you'd say that. I wasn't quite sure.
1: I mean, for you, it's 100% of the time. That's when we know it's ended.
0: Yes.
1: Yeah, so yes. I mean, yes, we are. Very good. I'm glad we covered that. I'm having a great time, sweetheart.
0: I mean, I'm very lucky in that you, like, you're very...
1: easy.
0: Yes. I'm trying to think of how do I say this.
1: You're like, how do I tell my wife that she's an easy cum? Well, we just did. Can't wait for that Daily Mail headline. Like,
0: I know for some people, it takes a lot longer. And for Laura, I just...
1: Oh, I'm a cheap thrill.
0: I got to sneeze and then that's it. And I'm like, all right, job done.
1: Yeah, no, I'm good. I'm wham bam, thank you, man. I'm a busy woman. I got work to do.
0: And actually, do you know how I know? Because then she giggles afterwards.
1: No one needs to know that information.
0: Okay, moving
1: along.
0: That's
1: sharing too much. Okay.
0: Like it's a big giggle. Like it's like a laugh, like a big old lol. And I remember at the start, I was like, what's happening? And she's like, oh, that's just what happens.
1: I would love to know if anyone else does this. Does anyone else ever laugh after having an orgasm?
0: It's a rush of hormones.
1: How do you know this?
0: I don't know. No idea. Don't ask me.
1: All right. What was the worst thing that came out of The Bachelor? And do you hate still being attached to it?
0: The worst thing to come out of The Bachelor?
1: Yeah, the worst thing.
0: I don't know. I don't really think... I can't think of an answer to that one.
1: Do you still hate being attached to it?
0: I mean, sometimes if you're working on something and they refer to you as, oh, it's Maddie J from The Bachelor, and I'm like, there's so much more to me than that.

0: I've been on Play School.
1: Did a movie. I got my podcast. Sometimes I think a lot of people just know me as that's all I've ever done.
0: Yeah, I think it's an interesting one. There is nothing negative for me that came out of The Bachelor because all the negatives have been so overshadowed by the incredibleness that like to even, they don't even warrant a mention. You know what I mean? Mm. I would say the only negative, and I've talked about this before, but like I became quite insecure post The Bachelor. So it was the first time that I had ever really cared about the way I looked. And that was because of negative commentary. I think before that I was relatively self-assured and then I went through a period of feeling quite insecure, which I definitely am on the other side of now. So like that to me was just a flash in the pan. But overarchingly, like our entire lives changed because we did this show. We met each other. We have our family. We've had so many opportunities that have come off the back of it. Like I will forever be grateful for what that has done to my life and for how that just absolutely just flipped my life on its head. And then to answer the second question of that of like, is it annoying to be forever attached to it? The only time, like what you said, Matt, the only time that it's annoying is when you are completely reduced to just being that and not ever being anything else. And it's annoying, but it's not so annoying that it's something that I care about. You know, like it doesn't bother me. It's a privilege. What we got to experience was a privilege.
1: And I felt quite upset when it got cancelled.
0: Yeah.
1: When they took it off Channel 10. I was like, oh, that's a real a shame.
0: It's an end of an era. That's for sure. Well, I mean, you can now watch The Golden Bachelor on Channel 9. So it's still around. In a different
1: who's
0: format.
1: Watching that?
0: All right. Look, have you ever had a time in your relationship where you thought that you weren't going to make it?
1: No.
0: You've never had a time in that we've been together where you've thought this is not going to work out?
1: No.
0: Never?
1: Not once, I don't think.
0: Oh, I love that.
1: Maybe the beginning at some point.
0: When? What happened?
1: Well, there's nothing that stands out, but I've always had this level of confidence with this relationship that this is always going to be the one.
0: End game.
1: So, I mean, maybe when we have a couple of heated arguments.
0: Oh my God, stop it.
1: Maybe for a split second, I'm like, is she the one?
0: Don't you love it when you're so filled with rage because you're having an argument that you're like, I hate you. And they're like, oh, actually, I love you a lot. That's just anger.
1: Yeah, maybe for a split second. But no, we're yet to have a moment where I've really questioned like the lifespan of the relationship. Actually, when you told me you like being spanked and I wasn't the one doing any spanking, I was like, maybe this isn't going to work out.
0: We can always do some spanking. There's always a solution.
1: Someone says, does Laura's ambitious nature test your patience?
0: This feels like a therapy session.
1: Does it test my patience? Sometimes. Yeah.
0: Tell me more. How does it make you feel?
1: No, I just feel like you are someone, and I'm the same as this. I remember as a kid, as an example, I would always say yes to every opportunity. And one of my first jobs was working at Macca's. And if ever they called me and said, hey, can you fill a shift? Didn't matter what day, what time, obviously school, but I'd say, yeah, I'll do it.
0: That's the sort of person that you want to employ. Like you're a good employee. You're a hard worker.
1: I love work. I'm born to work. And I think you're similar in that any opportunity that comes your way, you'll find a way to make it work. We both struggle saying no to things. And sometimes I'm like, Laura, you've got enough on your plate right now. Like there is enough going on that you don't need to take on anything more. And we'll say yes to it and we find a way to make it work. But sometimes I'm like, there's enough here.
0: But I also say no to things as well. And
1: Absolutely. That's,
0: I think it's important to at least recognize that. Like we've had some big work opportunities that have come along or have been presented. And I have said I wouldn't even entertain it because of the impact it would have on our family. So like there definitely have been as many things that we say yes to, we've also said no to stuff. And you're the same. Like, you know, there's been other work things that have popped up and you're like, the conditions around what I would need to do in order to do this job are not conducive for our family. And so we're not going to do it. Like ultimately, I think we both, the most important thing to us is our relationship and our kids and making sure that we are able to still prioritize our family unit. Neither of us are going to take a job that the other person is like, you can't do that. Like this is going to be too much pressure for us and for our family.
1: And sometimes I just want more Laura.
0: Yeah.
1: I just want Laura for myself.
0: I mean, who can blame you?
1: And I don't want to share her with anyone.
0: One thing for me, and I've talked about this a little bit just recently on the podcast. I think that my feelings of being successful are linked to constantly like achieving. Like, I think that that's something that I need to work on. Like, I don't feel as though I get anxiety when I'm being idle.

0: And when I'm not doing enough, I feel as though I am not worthy.
1: Laura wants to be in a constant state of like heightened anxiety.
0: Because it makes me feel... It's what's familiar to me. And I know that this all stems from childhood stuff where like...
1: Laura's cruise control is like in the fifth gear, redlining, and the engine's like... Wah, wah, wah, wah, wah, wah, and Laura's like, ah, this is comfortable.
0: So I said to Matt recently, I had a bit of a lull with work and like not in terms of like work drying up or anything, but just like it was a quiet
1: period. Careful what you say, Laura.
0: No, but it was...
1: Those articles will come out. Laura, work is drying up under a mountain of debt.
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0: Rod and Gabby. 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

0: Good morning, Alana McIntyre here with the latest. The Albanese government is introducing new laws to Parliament next month to make sure parents dodging child support pay up. Children across the nation are owed a massive $2 billion in total. The overhaul is eventually going to crack down on parents who are overseas. Australia and the Philippines are moving closer to a formal defence agreement. Richard Marles met with his Philippine counterpart in Darwin, confirming work is underway on a defence pact as both countries review their growing military cooperation. A community in Thailand's been left shocked after a teen shot his grandparents, then opened fire at a school near Bangkok. More than 30 people are injured and at least 7 have died. One student says she had to climb over the fence to escape. CNN correspondent Ivan Watson says police found the teen's grandparents were also shot at his home and have seized his devices.
1: Police say that looked like the 14-year-old had been looking up other mass murder events and incidents prior to what he did here.
0: New South Wales has seen a rise in teacher and principal sackings as the Minns government cracks down on bullying and boosts the number of investigators dealing with teacher misconduct. About 500,000 people are set to head to the Ekka in Queensland over the next 9 days, and an inquiry is underway into food labelling after Four Corners tested hundreds of items. The ABC found some foods which claimed to be Australian were actually sourced from China.
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4: A bit of frost around, but mostly sunny for your Saturday here in Canberra. Hopefully heading to a top of 15 degrees. Looking at Sunday, mostly sunny and 16 degrees. Monday, a shower or two and 15 degrees.
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0: 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Dad flicks on the exhaust fan to defog the mirror and then pretends he has a moustache. 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
4: Kelly is having a yarn with her bestie, Sarah, as the kettle lets out a burst of steam. 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

0: cuts from the toaster. Watching the ruse hop across the hilltops under a crimson sunset, Sarah pours the peppermint tea and tells Kelly about the guy from Cooma she's been chatting with online for the last 3 weeks. We're connecting friends right across the region. 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
12: Good morning, Alana McIntyre here with the latest. At least 7 people have died and about 30 people are injured after a teenager opened fire at a school in Thailand. Terrifying videos show students climbing through windows to escape and running from the campus near Bangkok. Thailand's Prime Minister says the 14-year-old gunman killed his grandparents at their home earlier in the morning as well.
13: It is a violence, but it is not caused by criminals. It is caused by an individual who has lots of pressures and tensions.
12: The federal government is going to introduce new laws to Parliament next month to deal with a staggering amount of outstanding child support. Parents across the country owe a combined $2 billion, with more than 1 million kids registered to receive it. 10 people have debts of more than 1 million. Detectives in Victoria have charged a teenager as part of their investigation into notes that were left at shops instructing owners to call the commission. The 17-year-old's been charged with a range of things, including trafficking cocaine, ketamine, and possessing counterfeit money. A powerful winter cold front is moving over southern Australia, bringing rain and windy conditions over coming days. Intense rain and storms are moving through WA at the moment. A new research has revealed the cost of high temperatures on young people's mental health as we head towards a hotter summer thanks to El Nino. For every 1 degree rise in the daily temperature, the risk of mental health problems goes up by 1%.
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12: In NRL, the Roosters are level with the Panthers after coming from behind to beat the Bulldogs 20-18 last night. Canterbury coach Cam Ciraldo says he's disappointed in the result, but not their effort.
14: We had to defend a lot of try line defence and defend it for long periods.
3: due to ourselves, doing it to ourselves.
12: And Penrith lock Isaiah Yeo has sustained a potentially season-ending pec injury during their 28-12 loss to the Warriors.
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15: A bit of frost around, but mostly sunny for your Saturday here in Canberra. Hopefully heading to a top of 15 degrees. Looking at Sunday, mostly sunny and 16 degrees. Monday, a shower or two and 15 degrees.
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8: Good morning, Alana McIntyre here with the latest. Delays are expected all day now at Sydney Airport, impacting flights across the nation. Former pilot Richard De Crypte has told Seven more than 650 flights are due into Sydney today, but there's still a shortage in air traffic control.
9: Look, these air traffic controllers are very skilled, very professional people. They run a very safe operation, but there just aren't enough of them when they go sick. There isn't enough redundancy for them to give a resilient service.
8: Jake Colajasny has been identified as the Geelong player at the centre of the AFL concussion waiver scandal. The 30-year-old defender says he's disappointed his medical history has been made public. The Geelong player assuming all legal responsibility for any on-field brain injuries. Police are investigating if a 23-year-old man was mauled to death by a pack of dogs in Sydney southwest. His body was found at the Eskol Park Estate. Detectives are looking into whether he was actually an intruder, police seizing gloves and a balaclava. A judge has accused Meta of fueling a youth mental health crisis in the United States, labelling the social media giant, which owns Instagram and Facebook, a public nuisance. The judge ordering Meta to pay more than $500 million for failing to warn the public about dangers its platforms pose to children. And today is the first day of the Ekka in Brisbane. About 500,000 people are set to head there over the next 9 days.
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11: A bit of frost around, but mostly sunny for your Saturday here in Canberra. Hopefully heading to a top of 15 degrees. Looking at Sunday, mostly sunny and 16 degrees. Monday, a shower or two and 15 degrees.
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1: Good morning, beautiful nations capital. Welcome to the weekend. A frosty start. And so much is going down this weekend, including a double header in the Raiders tomorrow. Our girls are taking on the Broncos. That's from 11:35 at GAO. And then the lads are back in action, taking on the Knights. Which is going to be a big, big game, hoping that they can make the top eight because the finals are just around the corner. Look, speaking of footy, when you go to GIO, it's a rite of passage to get yourself hot chips and a hot meat pie. And that is a contentious topic right now across the nation because, of course, Rod and Gabby's Best of Canberra is going down and we are on the search for Canberra's best pie. Leaderboard is up. Well, this is such a tough one too because every single place I've eaten at and they all do amazing pies. And it's hard to pick a favourite child, I've got to admit. We've got Erindale Cakery Bakery, Evoke Bakery in Kippax, Dobson Bakery Belco, Elaine's Gourmet Pies. I mean, Elaine's is a Canberra institution. They've won this before. But front runner, the Bakehouse in Mitchell. Shout out to the crew there. Their chicken pies. Gosh, they hit different. But they're getting, I'm just up for any sort of pie, especially on the cold Canberra winter's day. So make your vote count, all right? You can win cash as well. The number to text your favourite pie to is 041-777-1047. That is your favourite pie. Which bakery's doing it? 041-777-1047. We're going to have to get a voice contestant on from Canberra and ask her the question, where did she think her favourite pie is? Lalita, she is on Teams Tones and I. She's going to give us some goss from behind the scenes of The Voice and how it all works. But next, Beth's had some fun at Bunnings. Again, never a dull moment with her. She joins us next on E1047. It's Local Weekend Breakfast. All right.

0: All thanks to Johnny Warren, your property experts in Canberra and surrounding regions. Thanks so much for listening to Hit 104.7. It is local weekend breakfast with Ellie Mobbs and Bethany Larson. And very exciting that The Voice, one of the biggest TV shows on the planet, it is back on Channel 7. If you missed any of it, you can catch up on 7 Plus. But Canberra has been represented by a Merici College alumni. Lalita is going to call through in the next 10 minutes to give us the goss from behind the scenes. How does this show all work and what's next?
1: Lowest prices are just the beginning.
2: Somehow I'm now relatable for the first time in my life.
0: Your weekends, you now spend at Bunnings.
2: Oh, my gosh. Yeah. How am I this person?
0: It's when you all of a sudden become an adult. It's not when you turn 18. It's when you spend weekends going to Bunnings. And you've got a favourite one too. Like, where do you go? Where you've got to pick a favourite in Canberra. It may not there's the convenience of being close to you, but...
2: Nah. I didn't like the one I went to. I went to Belconnen, not for me.
0: Yeah, no, not for me either.
2: I think the Tuggeranong I'll try next time.
0: Ooh, the Tuggers one is good. I like the one in Mature Park's very nice.
2: Is it? Yeah. That's too far away from me.
0: Okay.
2: Anyway,
0: go and get yourself a snag as well.
2: Maybe next time if I go back. Ellie, I was very, very overwhelmed and out of my comfort zone. And it was just such an experience that I thought that I would record it for Canberra to enjoy. So here we go.
0: Just keep this in mind. This is her very first trip to Bunnings. Beth has never, ever been before.
2: Never.
0: It's one of the most magical places you can go to as an adult.
2: Here we go.
3: Okay, I am both excited, overwhelmed, nervous, very out of my place. This is my first time ever going to Bunnings as an adult, as in, like, not being dragged by my parents. And, I don't think I've ever seen a factory so big. And I just asked a chick where to go. She said, aisle 50. And I said, 50?
2: Yeah.
3: And she's like, yeah.
2: There's a lot of aisles in there, Ellie.

0: It just keeps going.
1: Is it like that at other stores or just Bunnings?
0: Yeah, no. Bunnings is like that.
1: Thank goodness I had my glasses on.
2: So it's on the other side of the warehouse. I'm like, okay, so that's many. That's literally how many aisles there are. Also noticing that people are allowed to take their dogs into Bunnings.
0: Yes.
2: Is that, what do they do that at
1: North? What? That was news to me, Elliot.
0: Oh, yeah. But our dogs are so small. There's certain dogs some of them you have to actually have in a shopping trolley.
1: Oh, yeah. I was like, okay, cool, everyone's invited.
2: There's a whole lot of electrical. I don't know what any of this stuff does.
1: That's the thing. I probably only knew what, 1% of the entire store actually did.
0: Yeah. Do you know where you're going, the plant section?
1: No, I'll get to that.
0: Okay.
2: Oh, my gosh. I never knew that buying a house meant that I essentially had to become a tradie.
1: This is true. The amount of stuff I've been YouTubing.
0: Oh, yeah. The things you learn.
1: Oh, random stuff. How to clean windows.
0: Before the internet. Oh, I tell you a really good hack, right? Oh, life hacks with Ellie. To clean your window, at Bunnings, there's a product called One Shot Thick. Now, normally you would use that to put in your toilet to keep it clean, but it is actually a really good window cleaner.
1: Okay, noted to self. Anyway, back to my Bunnings experience.
2: Walking around and getting some very weird looks. It's like people take one look and go, this chick does not belong here. Like, she does not know what she's doing. I've had about 5 people come up to me and they're like, can I help you? Yeah, you can. So I've literally had to ask for directions 6 times. And then even when they give me directions, I still get lost. Anyway, I asked Chappie, I said, surely there's like an app for this because this is just getting ridiculous. And he said that there is. But then now I have to download another app to give another corporation my details.
1: Oh, I was exhausted afterwards, Ellie. I was like, I need to go back to bed. And then, to top all of this off.
0: What did you forget to do?
1: What did you forget to buy? I got stuck in the car park for about 15 minutes, driving around in circles, trying to find the exit. So I don't know if I'm going to go back. It was traumatic.
0: Welcome to life with Beth.

0: It is Hit 104.7's local weekend breakfast. How you doing? It's Ellie Mobbs and Bethany Larson. All thanks to Johnny Warren Properties, your property experts in Canberra and surrounding regions. Now, Beth, recently I was sick. I had no voice. So it was a week off work and I was so bored.
1: Yeah, I mean, you go through a lot of television shows when you're sitting at home not feeling very well, don't you?
0: So when I am sick, my go-to is I watch medical programs to make me feel better about life and that things could be a lot worse in terms of sickness. So I
1: that actually makes sense.
0: The Pitt, which is an amazing medical show. That's on HBO and I've done like two seasons of that. And then I started to watch something so nostalgic. ER. I grew up watching this.
1: ER? What's that?
0: You for real? You do ER. Not know what the TV show ER is. One and of just, the most iconic shows of the 90s and the noughties with George Clooney.
1: Like, what?
0: Like George Clooney got his start on ER.
1: Really?
0: Directed by Spielberg. Like, it is the most fantastic medical program. It's got Wiley in it, who is now in the Pit. And so I sit there and I watch ER. I think it was 10 seasons I'm up to kind of thing.
1: Wow.
0: Okay. Non-stop. And so I get to a point where I'm like, you know what? I could be a brain surgeon. Oh, I could do this with my eyes closed. This is so easy. So what we're going to do is you're going to brainstorm me right now to see whether or not I could work in the ER if I could be a doctor.
1: Yeah, like I'm just like, would I let you do brain surgery on me if you get all of these questions, right? Mm-hmm. I'm going to let you pass the medical bar for Beth.
0: Yes, all right. Here we go.
1: Best medical bar. All right, first question. What's the difference between a CT scan and an MRI?

0: Right.
1: Oh, okay, so CT scan is a contrast imaging one, which looks better in your organs, whereas an MRI is a magnetic resistance imaging, which is where it shoots, like, you get the magnetic radiation will give you the results of what's inside you compared with a CT scan, which is contrast imaging, where they inject stuff into you.
0: This says CT uses X-rays, MRI uses magnets and radio waves.
1: Oh, well, yeah, I kind of said magnets and X-rays.
0: I'm going to get half a point.
1: Okay, I'm giving me a full point. Great. Dr. Moss, right. Here I come.
0: Question number two. What organ produces insulin?
1: Should know this.
0: Even I think I knew this one.
1: Organ is your kidneys or liver? It's something processed.
0: No.
1: It?
0: It's
1: your blood?
0: No, it's organ. Your pancreas.
1: Oh, no. Fail.
0: Really?
1: All right. Please don't come in with your pancreas issues when you see Dr. Mobs in the ER. Next.
0: All right. Question number three. What electrolyte is most associated with muscle cramps and heart rhythm issues?
1: Magnesium and potassium.
0: It says potassium, so I'll give you a point for that.
1: Yay!
0: All right. Question number four. What's the normal resting heart range for adults?
1: Between 60 to 90?
0: All close. It says between 60 to 100 BPM.
1: Ooh, 100 BPM? That's a bit high.
0: Half a point.
1: No, I'm giving me a full point. Thank you.
0: Oh, yeah.
1: One more. I'm doing
0: this
1: pretty
0: well,
1: though.
0: This is a loose bloody medical school. What's the purpose of adrenaline in emergencies?
1: Oh, this helps to calm the body from shock and to make sure that the organs don't go all crazy and haywire, because it's like all of a sudden your body goes into like a fight or flight mode and the heart goes broop. Obviously that's what it sounds like, and the adrenaline will help to calm things down.
0: I feel like you may be completely wrong on this one. It says raises heart rate and blood pressure and helps open airwaves.
1: Okay.
0: All right, so no brain surgery for you.
1: You're definitely not going to get a job in the ED anytime soon. But big shout out to all our amazing emergency workers and hospital crew across the region. We are so blessed to have you. You're blessed not to have me working there by the sound of things. Weekend breakfast.

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1: Me not working hard. Yeah, right, picture that with a Kodak. Or better yet, go to Times Square.

0: 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It's a frosty start to the day on Local Weekend Breakfast with Ellie and Beth. The UGG boots will be staying on today. It's going to be a beautiful sunny one, though. Tops of 15 with the rain coming through tomorrow at 13 degrees. In fact, the rain coming through for the next couple of days, great to catch up on Channel 7 and 7 Plus with this iconic TV show. It is back.
1: It's Litio, not Litio. That was so cool. I think my dream has just come true.
2: My name is Litio Kenny. I am 18 and I'm from Canberra.
0: Nothing makes my heart sing more than seeing Canberra represented on national TV. And Litio joins us right now. Good morning.
3: Hello.
0: Good morning. You sound as beautiful as you did the other night on The Voice. How are you feeling now that your secret's finally out and you're part of the team?
3: Oh, my goodness. It is a crazy experience, honestly. Like, it's so odd seeing myself not only on TV, but also on the radio. Very, very weird, very cool, very exciting.
0: A very daunting thing to do. Go on national television in front of a cast of superstar singers, try and impress them. But you've also gone and told your personal story about something close in your family, but it's happened in the past 12 months.
3: The reason why I went on The Voice was because I had a falling out with my dad about over a year ago. Mm. We had different views on what I was going to do with my life. I wanted to do music and I was going to do law, but I didn't end up doing that. I decided that music was my thing and my passion and I really wanted to make something out of it.
0: Yeah.
3: And unfortunately, we didn't see eye to eye on that. And so now we haven't really had contact since then, which is really upsetting. I really wish that we did see eye to eye on it. But yeah, I guess with this whole thing, I just want to make him proud and I really just want

0: to see, want him to see that this is what makes me happy and this is where I'm kind of meant to be.
1: Well, you've got to be happy with what you do in your life. That's the thing. You don't want to be stuck, you know, doing law. I mean, sure, if that's your thing, great. But you have got a gift. You've got a beautiful voice and you really are following your dreams. And it was amazing because for those who have not watched The Voice yet, you can catch up on it on 7+. But, yes, there's the four coaches. We've got Mel C, Ronan, Richard and Kate Miller-Heidke. But then there's Tones and I, who's like the secret squirrel forming her own army in the background. And that's how you got chosen.
0: Oh, yes, yes, indeed. Crazy, crazy experience, may I say.
1: Because you would have no idea.
0: No, absolutely no idea. When I saw that I Want You sign, I was so confused. If you watched the episode, was very, very confused. Everyone had no idea what was going on.
1: They would hide Taylor Swift in a box to get her certain places to be part of her show. And the Channel 7 teams were going to the extremes like this with Tones and I to keep her here. Yeah. So no one knew she was there part of the show.
0: Yeah, that honestly, how they did that, crazy, crazy work.
1: It must be really cool to team up with Tones, who has been someone who has started from literally busking, you know, up in Byron Bay to now being this global superstar, and you could able to relate to her.
0: Yeah, absolutely. Like it's just such like a nice feeling being taken under her wing and being mentored. It's just like, honestly, it doesn't feel real at all.
1: Well, well done on getting through. And I did see, because I am a proud Marici alumni, I did see that our school did share that you were on The Voice and that everyone at Marici and, of course, across all of Canberra is cheering you on.
0: Yes, well, thank you. Thank you so much, Canberra, and thank you so much, Marici.
1: We've got to give credit to the music teacher there. Back in my day, gosh, I think it was Miss Henderson. Who's there now? Who was yours?
0: When I left, it was Mr. Luck.
1: There you go. Mr. Luck has bought you luck. Shout out to Mr. Luck.
0: Yes, absolutely. Shout out to him. What a guy.
1: And for everyone who's listening here in Canberra, they can give you a follow as well on Instagram and support your music. How can we find you?
0: On Instagram, it's Litia, L-I-T-I-A, Yvonne, Y-V-O-N-N-E. 24.
1: 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You can see it on Channel 7. It's back Monday night from 7:30. And, of course, you can catch up as well and see Canberra represented by Latia and check it out on 7+. Thank you so much for your time this morning. And go Marici!
0: Yeah, thank you so much for having me.
1: That is what this show is all about, celebrating all things Canberra. 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

0: Canberra's number one hit music station is here, 104.7. Hello, friends. How you doing? Hope you're staying warm on this frosty start to the day. Mostly sunny one, tops of 15. The rain is coming through tomorrow, tops of 13. Hopefully it holds off for the double header with the Raiders in the NRLW, taking on the Broncos from 11:35 at GAO. And then our lads taking on the Knights from 2 p.m. We're doing it all thanks to Johnny Warren. Now, if you're looking to buy, to sell, they are the property experts in Canberra and surrounding regions. So go on, search for Johnny Warren. The team will not disappoint. Give me fuel, give me fuel, give me fuel, fuel. Oh, the price of fuel, Betho. Look, it has come down a little bit, but it's still...
1: Tiny bit.
0: It's still a little bit expensive.
1: Is it just me or is everyone panic buying also? Because I was literally... In Fishwick at the Metro Petroleum the other day, and there was like a traffic jam in the petrol station.
0: Yeah, you know there's going to be a traffic jam when there's a good price. It's like Costco. Always a jam pack. The other one's a Mitchell. And I have spotted a couple too down south as well. So that's $10.60 if you know the cheapest fuel, by the way.
1: Yeah, absolutely. We need all the help we can get. Look, it is expensive. I know it's a little bit of a sensitive topic, especially for myself as a real estate agent who drives a lot.
0: Yes.
1: But to save fuel, Ellie, the first tip is drive smoothly.
0: What do they mean by smoothly? Like,
1: oh, I know what they mean.
0: Wait, because they're targeting you.
1: Well, because
0: are you one of those people who like goes in the accelerator and then take it off? You know those exact kind of drivers.
1: I am like the most extreme person of that because I can't keep still because I have ADHD. So. You know, it's like I'm always, I don't ever have my foot still. It's pretty much going start, stop, start, stop, start, stop, start, stop, start, stop, start, stop. So drive smoothly is a great idea. Right. I don't know how practical it is for me.
0: What else have we got on the list? Maybe there's some others that are going to help you.
1: Stick to the speed limit.
0: Yeah, we'll do it, obviously.
1: Does that really help you?
0: Yeah, because if you speed, and I have heard, hear someone say you should go 10 kilometres slower than the recommended speed limit.
1: I think.

0: I think the sticking to the speed limits is more the drive smoothly. Because I must say, I do that sometimes if I'm in a hurry. I'm like, well, you know, I'm not going to speed, but I'm going to accelerate really fast. And then I'm going to brake really fast. Not good for the fuel engine.
1: If the bosses are listening, don't give Beth the keys to the streetcar.
0: Yeah, they did that once. They never did it again. anticipate traffic.
1: Yep.
0: Yeah. That's a smart one.
1: So what, we should delay our trip? Like, I know there's always traffic, Horse Park Drive, peak hour.
0: Yeah. I mean,
1: Northbourne.
0: I do try to work around the traffic. Mm. We think that's a good one.
1: Okay.
0: I guess hard for parents though, right?
1: Yeah.
0: When you've got a good school pickup. Remove roof racks from the car.
1: This is an interesting one.
0: I mean, it is snow season.
1: Some people have the roof racks, but the camping as well. A lot of people in the capital camp, so they have it for that. I don't know, to be honest. I don't have a roof rack.
0: Yeah, okay. Reduce excess weight in your vehicle.
1: What, so you're suggesting that we all need to lose weight? Is that the issue?
0: No, they're saying that we need to empty our cars. And once again, as a real estate agent, Ellie, I don't know if you have seen inside my car, but I basically live in my vehicle.
1: Yes.
0: Okay.
1: It's like a whole wardrobe's in there.
0: Well, yes. So right now I'm wearing my activewear because I'm in the radio that no one can see me. But later when I go to my open homes, obviously I'll have to get dressed to prepare my professional gear.
1: Okay. I just realised that I could save a lot of weight in my car if I finally find a charity clothing bin to dump the clothes that have been in there for 6 months.
0: I've been doing that too. Oh, wait, you know what the worst one is though on this list, Ellie?
1: Mm-hmm.
0: Get regular servicing. I'm sorry. If the cost of fuel wasn't so high, maybe I would have been able to afford that car service that I could have got 6 months ago.
1: I don't think they thought this list through.
0: No, this is a terrible list.
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9: Good morning, Alana McIntyre here with the latest. Australians hoping to fly today can expect delays all day due to an air traffic control staff shortage. Passengers planning to fly out of Sydney have been told to expect delays of at least 1 hour. Jake Colajasny says he's disappointed his private medical history has been made public after it was revealed he's the Geelong player at the centre of a secret concussion deal. The AFL has issued Geelong a please explain letter, and former AFL players are demanding transparency on exactly what happened. Geelong CEO Steve Hocking has denied the player was pressured into making a deal.
10: I take responsibility for the fact that we didn't lodge it with the AFL and the PA.
9: Jake Colajasny says he participated fully in the AFL's independent concussion panel process and was comfortable with the outcome. A 17-year-old man has been charged in Victoria, accused of leaving notes on shops around Melbourne and regional areas, telling the shop owners to call the commission. The notes are referring to the cartel targeting businesses with fire bombings linked to organised crime figures. A judge in the US has called Meta a public nuisance, saying the social media giant that owns Instagram and Facebook is fueling a youth mental health crisis. And a powerful cold front is moving over southern Australia this weekend, bringing rain and windy conditions to WA and South Australia. The wet weather will hit inland parts of New South Wales late tomorrow.
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12: A bit of frost around, but mostly sunny for your Saturday here in Canberra. Hopefully heading to a top of 15 degrees. Looking at Sunday, mostly sunny and 16 degrees. Monday, a shower or two and 15 degrees.
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favorite moments, including some of your embarrassing email addresses. Like, I thought mine is Crazy Bing 58 because I was in love with Chandler Bing and Brett Lee, the cricketer, and that was his number 58. That was bizarre, but no, you guys had some doozies. Your call's coming up. But this weekend in Canberra, there is so much happening, including the Raiders, the doubleheader tomorrow from 11:30 with the girls taking on the Broncos. Ew, gross Broncos. Hoping for a win there. And then the lads are taking on the Knights. More ew, Knights, yuck. That's from 2 o'clock GO tomorrow. Also tomorrow, Emma Memma, one of our kids' favourite stars, is coming back to Canberra. The Theatre Centre she's performing. LiveNation.com.au for your free tickets. She will give us a little bit of a scoop working behind the scenes at Sesame Street, part of the show. But don't forget as well, all weekend the lines are open for Rod and Gabby's Best of Canberra. We are searching for Canberra's best pie. And given this morning's frosty start, totally acceptable to be having a hot pie for breakfast. Leaderboard, we've got the top three, including Dobinson's Belco. There's Elaine's Gourmet Pies and Fishwick, always a hot, hot pie. And the Bakehouse in Mitchell is also there. But there's still time to vote until 6 p.m. tomorrow night. So get voting. Your best pie, 041-777-1047. I've got to give a shout out to the crew at Sutton Bakery there. They do a mean pie and also bread. I'm just going to do a pie crawl for the rest of the day. I think that's acceptable. It's for research purposes, right? It's Local Weekend Breakfast on Hit 104.7.

0: stupid song could
1: have across the beautiful said. Nation's capital. Good morning, Canberra. Welcome to a frosty start. It is local weekend breakfast on Hear What I 4.7 with Ellie Mobbs and Bethany Larson. All thanks to Johnny Warren. They are your property experts in Canberra and surrounding regions. And Beth, it is super exciting that this week one of the biggest songs in the world, proudly from Australia,
2: so cute.
1: Miles Philip. It's called Easton Rosellas. He's 7 years old. And now, I actually messaged his dad, right? Joel.
2: Shout and out the to dad Joel. Is hot, by the way. That's the one thing I took out of that video.
1: Do you want his number? Because we've become yes. besties. I've like become his PR person by liaising radio interviews with him left, right, and center.
2: Oh, stop.
1: And did now he basically, you know, Miles is 7 years old. He's gone from being a no one to all of a sudden every single person on the planet wants to speak to him. He did record this little message here for Canberra just to give us a shout out.
3: I can't believe how much people love Easton Rosellas. I'll tell you how I wrote the song. So we were on holidays at Ramen Island. There were heaps of birds. There were pigeons. There were lorikeets. There was one bird that really stood out to me. That was the Easton Rosella. So as I was feeding the bird seed, I came up with a catchy chorus. Dad and me started workshopping on it, and we made it into a song.
1: And now it is probably going to enter in the ARIA charts, like top 10. It may be number one, you never know. And it's such a bop. Like, if you need a dopamine hit, you just crank up a little Easton Rosellas.
2: But Ellie, what I want to know is how do we have proof that he wrote it himself and he didn't get help from Chappie,
1: no,
2: aka ChatGPT?
1: He wouldn't even know what that is, and I did.
2: Yes,
1: ask.
2: He would.
1: No. His dad and him, they're a creative family, and they like to write songs, and it is a legit thing. And it's interesting you bring up ChatGPT and AI, because a bunch of songs nowadays are thanks to AI, and I thought, it's such a beautiful thing that this seven-year-old boy has created something using his own brain. Why don't we put to the test, right? AI, it can write a song about a bird in Canberra. So in Hackett, where I live, we've got these gang gangs that come down.
2: A gang gang. It's gang called gang. A gang gang.
1: Gang gang. Beautiful. Rare bird.
2: Okay.
1: Have you not heard of a gang gang?
2: A gang gang is an interesting name for a bird.
1: Well, they were endangered after the fires, but now they're coming back. And these ones, they always come down and visit. So I put AI to the challenge to write a song about gang gangs of Hackett to see if it could outdo Miles Phillips and Easton Rosellas, all right?
2: Mm-hmm.
1: Here we go.
2: Is this it?
1: Here's the AI version. Let's listen to it right now.

0: somehow.
1: Here we go. Here comes the chorus.
0: Gang gangs rise, rise, rise over Canberra skies. Rise.
1: I mean, that's all right, AI, but it is no. There you go. Proof that AI sucks and that humans still have got the best creative brains when it comes to music.
2: I don't know. I disagree. I reckon ChatGPT is definitely taking over the world because I can't sing that well.
1: Neither can I. I know. For a 7-year-old, neither can I. We're getting breakfast on Hit 104.7. I've been a

0: Canberra's number one hit music station is Hit 104.7. Good morning. It is local weekend breakfast with Ellie Mobbs and Bethany Larson. All thanks to Johnny Warren Properties, your property experts in Canberra and surrounding regions.
1: Ellie, we just spoke to a good friend of mine. His name is Noodle. That's his nickname, but he's known as that. We had to do a business meeting with him the other day. Mm-hmm. With my boss was there. And at the end of the meeting, we said, can we get you to confirm your email address? And he said, yep, it's nudes@inet.net.au.
0: It sounds like an email address that would be attached to an OnlyFans account.
1: Yeah, or a scam. But he made this as a teenager and he's still using it today. So.
0: When we were young, we made embarrassing email addresses. Oh. What was yours?
1: Mine was RoxySupreyChick@hotmail.com.
0: Oh, you so had the Roxy handbag and you're wearing a Supre boob tube everywhere.
1: Oh, gosh. I'm so mortified.
0: There's some funny ones coming through on Facebook. Marie had Cool Mum 71 and it was cool with a K. Larissa's pointing out, I think this is one of her friends, talk_2_me_sexy_69.
1: Oh, my.
0: The amount of friends who I had that had 69 in it.
1: Yeah. Well, it's funny you say that because on 131060, let's go to Aston in Corwell. What was your embarrassing teenage email address?
2: Look, I wouldn't call it embarrassing now that I think about it, but it was AsianBro69@hotmail.com.
0: You're embracing your culture. I love it, Aston.
2: Well, I was going to say, it's actually just more an accurate description of who I am because I am Asian, I am a bro, and 69, well, that's my favourite space exploration mission when we put a man on the moon. So, yeah.
0: Did not expect to go that to space. Next up, let's go to Spence. Rihanna, your embarrassing email address when you were young?
3: pinkdarks_green.@hotmail.com.
0: That's an unusual one. What inspired you with that?
3: So I like pink. And I like green, and I had pet ducks at the time, so I'm like, I'll just put it all together.
0: You still got it?
3: No, I'm boring now. After I got a few funny looks when I put it on job applications, I'm like, okay, I think it might be time to change that.
0: Next up, we go to Mel from Vodda. What is your embarrassing email address?
4: It's Get Nailed. So I have a nail salon called Get Nailed, so...
1: That's actually really smart. I love that. Jeez. Do you still use it?
4: I still use it today. Yep, we've still got the salon. I think the funniest thing is we've got a soft gel press-on vending machine going into Gungahlin, so it'll say Get Nailed on it. So I'm really embarrassed that people are going to think that it's got like condoms or like toys in it. But
0: wow.
1: You know what? You should make that your business name though, because you would get a lot of attention.
0: It is the business name.
1: Oh, okay, great. Yep.
0: Infinity Towers, you're there Infinity in Gungahlin, so go and get Nailed by Mel.
4: Yay.

0: Canberra's number one hit music station is Hit 104.7. It is Local Weekend Breakfast with Ellie Mobbs. Minus Beth this morning, but I have called upon a friend. Because this next guest will be in Canberra tomorrow, part of the Jungle Picnic Tour. Good morning, Emma Memma.
1: Good morning, Ellie. How are you?
0: I'm good. You are. You. I feel like you should just have a permanent house here. You are constantly coming and saying hello.
1: I actually should. I mean, to be honest, my actual house is not very far down the road in Robertson. So I do feel like I am kind of part of Canberra.
0: So this show, it is the Jungle Picnic Tour. How is this different to previous things that have been on stage at the Canberra Theatre Centre?
1: It's probably the biggest tour that Emma Memma has ever brought to the country. And we started in April in Tasmania, South Australia. We took the show to New Zealand and then to Sesame Street in Philadelphia. I think now with all of our learnings from the last 4 years, this is why this show really sings. It's musical. It's very dancey. Lots of animals. We have giant elephants, our beautiful Waffles the Wombat, big pieces of watermelon and pineapple slices, because it is a jungle picnic. So it is the best of both worlds, animals and food.
0: Oh, I want to be that person. I want to dress up as the watermelon slice. How do I get that?
1: It's so funny. Well, it was actually a friend of ours who is in Canberra with the Navy, and she has time off to come and do our tour.
0: Magnificent. Yeah. Not only the dancing elephants, there's all the jungle adventures. I love that you've got pet rocks in this show. I feel like that's been inspired, because remembering COVID, everyone was like doing the painting rock thing, and then you would go and leave it in the gardens, for example, up at our Hackett Park. We'd go and do that. So it's like it's making a comeback.
1: Is. And I mean, it was so much a part of my childhood. You know, I think it's probably more nostalgic for the parents of today. Mm. But a lot of children actually apparently don't know much about a pet rock. But in saying that, we have had probably at least 20 brought to the show so far and given to our cast, which has been very sweet.
0: Well, that's really special. And I suppose you do get these beautiful fans who do bring gifts along to give to you. What's one of the weirdest things other than pet rocks?
1: Well, it's not necessarily weird, but one of our beautiful fans in Tasmania, who has actually been following me since I was Emma Wiggle, they came to the show and crocheted every single song in an animal in a plush, and then crocheted every single dancer in the Emma Memma show for their own doll.
0: Wow.
1: It was crazy. It's beautiful. And we've got them. We've kept them. They're beautiful.
0: There are some talented people that love to share the love. It must be such a beautiful show to be part of as well, because you're

0: incorporating everyone. It's so inclusive because you're doing bits of it in Auslan as well. So anyone and everyone can go along.
1: 100%. And it's the reason why MMM exists. You know, it was born out of my PhD research, trying to understand how we could better integrate sign language. But my co-performer, Elvin Lamb, is profoundly deaf. He performs throughout the whole show, signing and dancing along, as well as we have an Auslan interpreter. So if anybody does need accessibility to Auslan, you've got it. But if you need closer seats, you can always reach out.
0: Oh, fabulous. Well, don't forget, guys, and get tickets, livenation.com.au for Emma Member, the picnic, Jungle Picnic Tour. It is on tomorrow at the Canberra Theatre Centre. With the weather expected to be rainy, it is the perfect way to let the kids expend some energy.
1: Yes, yes, perfect.
0: Now, quickly, Rod and Gabby's Best of Canberra is on. We are searching for Canberra's best pie. Now, being just up the road in Robertson, I know there's a really good couple of little bakeries in your area, but is there one in particular? Maybe you'll duck on into the Sutton bakery on the way and treat yourself?
1: Oh, maybe. I mean, my favourite pie, which I might have to get on the way down, is actually from Gumnut Patisserie. So the last stop before you is Berrima. Mm-hmm. So I could have a potato pie and bring one to you, still hot, if you like.
0: Oh, okay. There we go.
1: Okay.
0: Well, you can vote for that if you wanted to as well. You're more than welcome to. Now I want a potato pie. It's never too early.
1: Oh, it's the best. It's the best. No, I have them for breakfast. They're so good.
0: It's got carbs. It's got protein. It's everything you need.
1: Perfect.
0: Well, Em, welcome back to Canberra. It's tomorrow.
1: Thank you. As I mentioned,
0: tickets, livenation.com.au for the Jungle Picnic Tour for Emma Memma. Thanks so much for your time this morning.
1: Oh, thank you.
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0: 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After a frosty start, it's going to be mostly sunny today, tops of 15. Make the most of today because tomorrow you're going to need the umbrella with tops of 13 and a bunch of rain over the next couple of days, but we do need it though. Do keep on listening because we have got your chance to be Canberra's newest millionaire. Dreams come true with Hit's Million Dollar Voice. More chances to enter happening all weekend, so don't miss a minute. But right now,
1: look, Ellie, we do run this world. And the other week we had a little bit of a go at the men. We spoke about icks, some things that men shouldn't do, like, you know, wearing a backpack. Not great.
0: The other one was like there's girls in the office here that think that men shouldn't eat bananas, which I just find weird. But then when they point it out, I'm like, okay, righto.
1: Yeah. So we thought, all right, let's flip it to the other side.
0: Oh, let's throw us under the bus.
1: I have consulted various men in my life.
0: Oh, this should be interesting then.
1: So this is a list of things that apparently women shouldn't do.
0: Okay.
1: All right. First one.
0: I have a feeling I'm going to agree so much on this, but let's see.
1: Girls who talk like this.
0: Oh, I can't even. Don't. Honestly.
1: Girls who talk like this.
0: Don't even. No, Beth, don't. It's just talk normally. That voice comes out, especially when you with your other half and you're like, I need something.
1: No. No.
0: Yeah. No. Oh, gosh, actually, I do that. It's the upward inflection. No.
1: Yeah, it is. If we're on the voice topic, well, using the baby voice. Hey, baby. Hey, babe.
0: Oh, I reckon you'd do that.
1: Yeah, I do. Absolutely.
0: You would always do that. And you do that when you call your dad, I reckon, when you need something.
1: Hey, I actually do.
0: I do.
1: Unless I say, hey, daddy, to my boyfriend too. Just joking. I don't.
0: Quickly move on.
1: Moving on. All right. Watching a TV show and asking questions the entire time.
0: Guilty.
1: That is me.
0: Actually, very guilty.
1: And you know what's so funny? I request to have subtitles on as well as audio, and then I still ask questions.
0: I'm doing that right now. Hubby and I, we're watching Landman, and it's all around like oil in Texas and the amount of dumb questions that I ask him. Yeah, it's driving me mad.
1: But okay. I literally pause it. I'll be like, wait a second.
0: That's very annoying. Both as bad as each other.
1: Girls who refer to themselves as queen or boss.
0: Oh, okay. That's interesting. See, the queen one I love. Empowering, but the boss, yeah, no, I will not say that. No.
1: Women who wear makeup to the gym.
0: That just makes me laugh.
1: I feel like when I lived in the Gold Coast, that was like a thing there.
0: Yeah. I don't think that that's a thing in Canberra.
1: There is one gym that I went to for a little bit in the city, and I think I could see it there. Girl.

0: girls who take 65 outfit pics and then still ask for their boyfriend to take another one?
1: Definitely this list is written about you, Bethany Larson.
0: Thank you. okay, saying that I'm not hungry and then eating half his meal.
1: Oh, guilty.
0: Yep. We all do this.
1: Yeah, or when you go out and you're like, oh, no, I'm not that hungry, and then you do end up eating.
0: Yeah, or saying I don't care where we eat and then hating every single suggestion.
1: I reckon 98% of fights start off the question, what's for dinner? And then it just spirals from there. Yeah. Because I don't feel like that. Oh, you choose, blah, blah, blah. Oh, the back and forth. Oh, we really could solve all of the relationship problems if we can figure out the best way to handle that situation.
0: And this list my boyfriend did help me with, I feel like it's just a little bit of constructive feedback for me.
1: I think you need to take notes. We get breakfast on it.
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